you do what they told ya. Now you do what they told ya. Now you do what they told ya. Now you do what they told ya.

0: They've announced that Dick's Drive-In will be building on Tulalip Tribe's reservation across from Quilceta Creek Casino.
1: When are we going more south, guys? When are we going more south? I mean, we've got Everett, we've got Edmonds, we've got now Tulalip. What the hell? How about Puyallup?
0: All right, we'll start a petition.
1: There's a lot of empty buildings in Puyallup. We could easily make this happen.
2: It honestly surprises me that West Seattle and Puyallup do not have a Dick. Like considering like how much you people up here love it, I'm like...
1: You people hear that?
2: Yeah, I mean, it's...
1: Look at me. I'm excited, though. The more Dicks, the merrier, right?
0: Yes, that's right.
1: Isn't that what they say?
0: That's what I say.
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And off we go.

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9: 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It's your boy, the Ted Smith. And great news, the NBA Finals are here and both teams are set. 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

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Happy Sunday. Welcome to summer, baby. This is Loud and Local on 99.9 KISW, the Rock of Seattle. I'm your friend Wyatt, holding it down for the legendary Kevin Deers. And you know what we do here on Loud and Local. I bring you the best of the 206 to the 253, the 360 to the 425, and even a little bit of the 509, unless the Irish mob comes to collect. And at that point, the correct answer is Wyatt only? Never heard of him. Tonight, we have brand new music from a ton of kick-ass artists, and we have Born of Ghosts up in studio, the Pacific Northwest's premier emo band, who is kicking ass and giving us all those warm, fuzzy Warp Tour vibes. So stoked to premiere new music with them in a bit. But first, we have a brand new Loud and Local exclusive from Jody Ellen. You know Jody Ellen from The Sirens and from Break Me, that tore up Loud and Local last year. This is the Loud and Local premiere of Jody Ellen with The Play Pretend.

brand new Jody Ellen on Loud and Local. That was the Play Pretend, and it is a certified banger. Jody Ellen never misses. She's one of the artists in the Pacific Northwest that I feel like consistently delivers something top tier, consistently outdoes herself, and I'm loving watching her career take off. Now, while we are premiering brand new music, we got to keep this train running because Nicole has a new single. I have played a song called I Want Your Heart by Nicole before, and people were stoked on it. She just dropped a brand new single called Without Shutting the Door, and it is fantastic. I'm so stoked to show it to you guys for the first time. This is the Loud and Local premiere of Nicole with Without Shutting the Door.

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1: The greatest World Cup final ever played. France, defending champions, were dead. 2-0 down with 10 minutes remaining. Kylian Mbappe hadn't touched the ball. Then in 90 seconds, he scored two, a penalty. Then a stunning volley off a Thuram layoff. 2-2. Extra time. Messi scored. Mbappe equalized again. The first hat trick in a World Cup final since Jeff Hurst in 1966. Penalties. He scored his. France lost. Mbappe, 23 years old, walked into the tunnel having lost a final he'd done everything to win. The golden boot was his. 8 goals. The crown wasn't yet. The torch hadn't quite passed. It was sitting between two men, glowing, waiting.
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0: We're back on the Loud and Local Party. I'm here with Born of Ghosts up here in studio, a band that I absolutely dig. Thank you guys for being here tonight with me.
1: Thanks for having me.
0: Totally. So to everybody who's unfamiliar with Born of Ghosts, please tell us what you do in the band.
1: All right. My name is Jared. I sing and play rhythm guitar.
2: Leon, I play lead and I do backup vocals.
3: Brandon, I play the bass.
4: Chad, I play drums.
0: Hell yeah! Hell yeah! So, catch me up, because so everybody's heard Lie to Me, because we play it a lot on here. Which, by the way, great song, great chorus.
1: Thanks, brother.
0: Like, really, really good, strong songwriting. I guess, take me through the lore for anyone uninitiated. So, you guys started in 2019. Does that make you guys kind of a pandemic band? Is the beginning of this kind of like during lockdown?
1: Mm-hmm. Yeah, it kind of was. So we started in 2019 originally as a four-piece with our producer who still works with us, Nathan, and an old friend of ours, Brian. And right around when the pandemic happened, they dropped and focused on different things, you know, family, you know, different priorities kind of happened. And we decided that we kind of hit on something special that we'd been searching for a long time, and we hit on the sound. We'd written Drown together with that original lineup.
0: Yeah.
1: And we realized that we didn't want to just drop this and let it get lost in the ether. We needed to carry this on, and it needed to be heard. We wanted people to hear this and think about it. And so we started commissioning out for different musicians, and eventually we hit the lineup we found now. And it's fantastic. And we're writing all sorts of incredible things. And it's a crazy journey. I mean,
5: well, we had like 20 demos. And then when the pandemic happened, we almost scrapped it. And then I called Jared one day and I said, man, like, this stuff is so cool. Let's do something with it. Let's make something out of it.
0: And, absolutely.
5: And so I think we're all caught up. And then and now we're ready to share them with the world.
0: Absolutely. One thing that I noticed about you guys immediately was the production quality. Like, it's one of those things I feel like nowadays, especially because people's ears are tuned to pop music where everything is samples and everything's perfectly tuned and in time and everything. And the first thing I noticed about you guys is I was like, oh, the production's great. That,
5: we have to give credit to Nathan, the old guitar player.
0: Yeah.
5: Encourager. And the original guitar player with this, that's his ear. That's his skill in editing and
0: wait, did he produce it?
5: Yes. Mm-hmm. All of it.
0: Dude.
5: Yeah.
0: That's wild. Yeah. Okay, I thought you were going to be like, yeah, we went to see this, like, famous, no, crazy,
1: he's
0: like...
1: a genius, man.
0: Dude, yeah. Wow.
5: And we the original recordings were in Shoreline, and he moved back to Wichita, Kansas to which is where he's from and raise a family. So now we fly to him in Wichita to keep recording.
0: That's, and it's worth it because the quality is great. Yes. And we're going to debut a brand new song. Tell me about A Casual Car Crash.
1: So we wrote this. It was one of those original demos that we'd been sitting on. And I think we rewrote this song eight or nine times.
5: So many transitions.
1: Yeah. It got to the point where we were like, this song, it sounds like a car crash. It's like eight different keys and ideas. And we just threw our hands up and we're like, we're just going to make something out of this. And we ended up coming up with the final product in studio in like 8 hours. We just dropped everything we were doing and we said, okay, we're not leaving until this is done in whatever form that looks like. And so it just ended up being this total cacophony of sound and chaos. And we thought, well, it kind of sounds like chaos and madness and awesomeness. And so we want to just...
5: I was working on tour with another...
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That was Stargazy Pie with Ready to Blow and the mighty Milk Crate with A Space Between. We will have more Born of Ghosts bangers and hangs in a few minutes, but I figure it's time to spin some Chrome Lakes. 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

0: Loud and Local Party. I'm here with Born of Ghosts up here in studio, and that was No Stairway. So I have to ask, No Stairway, Wayne's World reference?
1: Absolutely.
0: Okay. And I'm guessing there was intent behind that, yeah?
1: Oh, of course. So this is our submission to the great gods that are Wayne and Garth. And we're just paying tribute in the only way we know how.
0: I love this.
1: Dude, to this day, I want a licorice dispenser in my car.
2: Yeah. Like,
0: yes! Yeah. I don't even own a gun. So, speaking of emo bands, because as somebody who came from the emo scene and like rides that flag forever, I'm just going to throw this out there. Favorite emo album of all time, if you had to pick one. Your one Desert Island emo record.
1: I brought you my bullets.
0: You and I can be best friends, Jared. You and I can be best friends forever.
2: I would say for me, From Under the Cork Tree.
0: Okay, classic. Respect. Yep. Respect. Cork Tree, okay. Yeah. I like that choice. Yeah. I like that choice.
3: Would 1X by 3 Days Grace count as emo?
0: Sure.
3: 100%.
0: Yeah, that's a great record. Mm-hmm. That's a great record. What you got, son?
4: Dude, We Were Sharks is like a great... Yeah, it's just like a kind of a low-key band, but they're tight, dude.
0: Dude, yeah. I'm here for it. Okay. Trust me, I will pit our favorite emo bands against each other later. Trust me, I'm going to lightning round you guys, and you're going to hate it. It's going to be wonderful. But I did want to talk about, so you guys have a show coming up on July 2nd. Playing at the Kraken?
1: Yes.
0: Nice. Yeah. Who are you guys playing with?
1: We are playing with the Villains Inside and Rustin Way.
0: Nice. That's going to be super sick. What can people expect at this show? Do you have surprises? Is there fire?
2: I think we have a pretty energetic set.
0: Oh, absolutely.
2: You know, where like we just, once we start, we don't stop till halfway through.
0: Yeah.
2: You know, Jared doesn't even talk at all until, I don't know, three or four or five songs in.
0: You guys, that's something I've noticed about you guys' live show, is that it's really, like, instead of, I have a really big pet peeve when seeing a band when it's just awkward silence, tuning, and remember to tip your bartender. You guys feel like a production. It's song, and there's intentionality behind that. Was that by design?
1: Yes.
2: Yeah. Okay. I've worked in the live music industry for almost 20 years, and I always say we want to start our song off with the kabuki drop moment. I mean, we need that song where it's like a subtle and then this explosive start, and then basically take the audience for a ride.
0: Absolutely. So you actually care about song order within your... Yeah. Like, I'm so big on that in ways that you would think. So, like, hey, we know we're going to play these 8 songs. To me, the show can live or die by the order of those 8 songs.
2: 100%. And our last song with the big accent-y trash can ending.
0: Yeah. Yeah, there we go. So I guess, not to give too much of a spoiler, what's your opener?
1: We've been doing Car Crash.
2: Car Crash.
1: Yeah.
0: Okay.
1: Car Crash.
0: And what is your closer?
1: Carving an Exit.
2: Yeah.
0: Okay.
1: We feel there like we that kind of sums up the whole experience. It's kind of a journey that we're aiming for something. When I was going to shows when I was a teenager, it was always kind of a world removed. You know, you go to this place and the door's shut and it's just you and the band.
0: Yeah.
1: And so we're really trying to recreate that kind of magic where for that moment, it's just us. You know, you forget everything outside. And so we pick these songs to try to kind of grab this journey with us and pull something out of that show that you remember, you know?
0: Yeah. Absolutely. Give people moments.
1: Exactly.
0: All right. So speaking of moments, this is the premiere of Ashes Now by Born of Ghosts on Loud and Local.

0: We are back on the Loud and Local Party. I am here with Born of Ghosts. Gentlemen, how's everything going?
1: Feeling good.
0: All right. I love it. And that's off of an EP that you guys... is that out yet or is that coming out?
1: It's out. It is available on all major streaming platforms. It's called If It Ever Was, It Isn't Now.
0: I love that title. What's is that a lyric or is it?
1: No, it's kind of a phrase that we felt like captured the vibe of the whole album. We talk a lot about past relationships and growth and being stuck and trying to move on from that kind of stuff. And so we really wanted to talk about stagnation and how there comes a time I realize something is all it's ever going to be and you have to move on from that.
2: Yeah, change happens. Deal with it.
0: Mm-hmm. Yeah. Yeah, literally. Like, that's kind of the, like, purpose of life in a way.
1: Literally,
0: like,
1: yeah.
0: So you have to figure out, like, are you going to stay stuck or are you going to...
1: Exactly. Well, we are water. I mean, water has to move or it gets polluted and stagnant, you know?
0: That was the most profound thing anybody has said in this studio in a hot minute. I'm here for it. So in the spirit of getting to know Born of Ghosts a little bit more, can I... lightning round you guys?
1: Absolutely.
0: With just some, like, first thing off the top of the dome.
1: Let's do this.
0: Okay, ultimate post-show meal.
1: Fried pizza. Chicken.
0: Okay, fried chicken, pizza, what you got?
3: Tacos, dude.
0: Tacos, yeah, that's fair.
3: Double up on tacos, yeah.
0: Yeah, okay, that's fair.
3: Yeah, I'm ready now.
0: What is, what is your favorite Born of Ghosts song?
1: Drown.
3: Carving an Exit.
0: Okay.
3: Current or unreleased?
0: Anything.
3: The one that's coming.
0: Oh, yeah. We should talk about that in a few minutes. What is your favorite city to play in?
1: San Luis Obispo.
0: Okay.
1: So far, yeah. It was the most insane show we've ever played.
0: Okay. There we go. I love it.
2: I'm going to go with Reno, Nevada.
0: Reno is so fun, and it is one of the few cities in this country that I can still smoke cigarettes on stage.
2: Yeah.
0: Oh, brother. Time. You have no idea how much of a sell that is for me. Festival or club show?
1: Festival.
2: A club. Club.
0: What you guys got?
3: I can't decide.
0: An album that fundamentally changed you as a musician?
1: Three Cheers for Sweet Revenge.
0: You and I are going to be best friends for the rest of our lives, Jared.
2: I'm going to say Foo Fighters, The Color and the Shape.
0: Great answer.
2: I'm also old.
0: Brother, we're all getting there.
4: Shogun over here, Trivium.
0: Oh, that's my boy. The other side of my musical taste comes out here. Yeah.
3: Probably like Phobia by Breaking Benjamin.
0: Such a great record. Okay. 3 Days Grace or Breaking Benjamin? You gotta pick one.
3: Oh, don't do
0: gotta
3: this
0: pick
3: to
0: one.
3: Me.
0: Only one can remain.
3: Oh, man.
0: This is for everybody, by the way.
2: Oh, Breaking Benjamin.
3: Adam just got back into the band, dude. Just because of that, I've gotta say 3 Days Grace, but Breaking Benjamin, like, they've been so consistent.
0: To be fair, 3 Days Grace has more number one hits. So,
3: That's true. Both equally so much, though.
0: I get you. What?
4: 3 Days Grace over here.
0: Yeah. Okay. All right.
1: I'm gonna go with Breaking Benjamin, I think, because they just dropped that new single, and it's phenomenal.
0: Okay, I'm going to continue this train of having people hate me. My Chemical Romance or AFI?
1: Oh, dude, My Chemical Romance.
3: Yeah, MCR.
0: I'm surprised that was easy. That would be maybe the hardest question for me. I would be like, but I would also side with My Chemical Romance. Fall Out Boy or Panic at the Disco?
2: Fall Out Boy.
1: Panic at the Disco.
0: The Used or 30 Seconds to Mars?
1: The Used, yes.
0: Okay.
2: Well, I would say 30 Seconds to Mars if they stayed consistent with the Beautiful Lie record. What happened.
0: Under Oath or Paramore?
1: Paramore.
2: Under Oath. One of my favorite drummers.
0: Aaron Gillespie is my favorite drummer on Planet Earth.
2: Play for Paramore.
0: Yeah. Uh-huh. That's exactly why I paired those two things.
1: Small world.
0: Yeah, exactly. And then the ultimate Seattle debate that will wage forever. Alice in Chains or Nirvana?
3: Alice in Chains.
2: Soundgarden.
3: Option C over here.
1: Man. Alice in Chains.
0: I side with you on this.
1: Lane Staley was a once-in-a-generational talent.
0: Uh-huh.
2: No, I'm going to have to say Nirvana. I get you. I play drums.
0: I feel like the caveat that's always important is, if I pick Nirvana, do I get Foo Fighters too? which I feel like is kind of a...
2: And that too, you know, one night was watching Saturday Night Live, and I see this guy jumping up and down. I don't owe you anything. It was the debut of Foo Fighters on SNL.
0: Yeah.
2: And yeah, I followed them because they were just, I felt like they were their own thing.
0: Yeah.
2: They blew my mind. And it's probably my all-time favorite band.
0: Dude, I love that. That was a spectacular answer. Okay. So now, final one of these. You can build a four-band bill, including Born of Ghosts. That's your ultimate, like, Seattle local throwdown. Who do you invite?
2: White only in the Wreckage.
0: We'll party. What you got?
1: Like, I'm gonna have to put Violent Beauregard on there.
0: Dude, those guys are phenomenal. Bros.
3: Oh, dude,
1: yeah.
0: Also, I would debate the best band name I have heard in years.
1: Honestly, yeah. Absolutely.
0: Yeah.
3: Shout out. The Requisite. I really, really enjoyed their music when I played with them.
0: I was gonna ask. Yeah, because you guys and The Requisite, I feel like, really vibe. I feel like there are a few bands that are not afraid to wear their, like, emo roots on their sleeves. Scene kids run the music industry now, because we all came up in, like, DIY bands.
1: 100%.
0: So every scene kid knows where to get a merch guy and knows how to get a backdrop printed. Yeah. And there's all of that. And then you look at the back end of the music scene, it's all scene kids.
1: Yeah.
0: So it's one of those things where I feel like we're all bound to take back over.
3: Right. Wait in the shadows.
0: Yeah. And speaking of, emo artists that we like a bit, an exciting thing on the horizon for Born of Ghosts that I wanted to kind of see if you wanted to talk about.
1: Yeah, we can touch on it, yeah. So we are doing a feature with Kellen Quinn of Sleeping with Sirens.
0: That's so big. That's so dope.
1: Dude, we are freaking out. This guy is a childhood hero of mine.
0: Dude.
1: The dream come true. And so we just got his vocal stems. They're incredible.
0: Dude, yeah. do we get a spoiler on song title, or is that being held close to the chest?
2: Song, yeah, we don't have a song title yet, but
0: how
2: it's
0: about
2: crazy.
0: Kellen Quinn is on this song?
1: Yeah, the Kellen Quinn song. Yeah. Listen immediately.
2: Yeah. We recorded this 2.0. Entire new EP that's on Spotify now. And we were at the studio for, like, what, 13, 14 days. Mm-hmm. And we had a couple days left. And Nathan, the engineer, he's like, you guys have 2 days left. Like, you're all caught up. What do you want to do? And so we just grinded for, I don't know, 15 hours each day to bring this next coming song. And it just, I don't want to say we pulled it out of our you-know-what, but it's one of our best songs where we just kind of, like, completely from scratch, fresh start, and just wrote it, lyrics, all of it.
1: The total evolution of our sound.
2: Yeah, dude, in 2 days.
0: Getting, you know, somebody who's one of the greatest front men from our scene.
2: Yeah.
1: Oh my God,
0: like,
1: dude.
0: On it, that's bucket list
2: it's
0: stuff.
2: Crazy. And I think it's because, like, we had spent the last, 12 days, still writing on the stuff that we had brought up, and especially a lot of the lyrics that I'm so proud of. Of the end result.
0: That's so awesome, and I'm so sad I don't get to hear this yet. Please let me do a premiere when that is ready. Do that.
2: Well, you'll hear it here first before it gets to Spotify.
0: Absolutely. Oh, I'm excited. Absolutely. I'm excited. And then we'll drive down to Portland and go high five Kellen.
2: Absolutely.
0: Yeah.
2: Road trip.
0: Absolutely. And make sure you guys make it out to check out Born of Ghosts, The Villains Inside, and Rust and Way on July 2nd at the Kraken. 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

0: 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All year, we're celebrating 55 years of The Rock. And what's an anniversary celebration without an anniversary show? So we called the Black Crowes.
1: Hey, it's Rich Robinson.
2: This is Chris Robinson of the Black Crowes.
0: They said, hey, we should come and play at Tulalip Amphitheater on August 30th. Then we said,
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It's your pal Wyatt, and that was Loud and Local favorite Tizzy Teach with Shadow Shines. Tizzy Teach, fresh off of playing the Airport Tavern. I've been loving seeing footage of that. So proud of my boy. And also another act I am wildly proud of is Nevik. Nevik just opened up for Saliva and brought the house down. All I've heard from people is how great it was. So we gotta celebrate with the song he opened with. This is Loud and Local favorite Nevik with Chokehold.

That was Nevik with Chokehold. Now, if you thought we were done premiering brand new music this week, you are sorely mistaken, my friends, because we have a brand new single from Fortress of the Bear. You are probably familiar with their song 3 AM. They just sent me this new one. This is the Loud and Local premiere of Gasoline by Fortress of the Bear.

brand new Fortress of the Bear on Loud and Local. That doesn't even come out until Friday. You got it for the first time right here on Loud and Local. You know I got your back. And just like that, our party is over this evening, my friends. It has been a blast. Thank you so much to my friends in Born of Ghosts for being up here. They're doing something really special. Make sure you get out to the Kraken to see them throwing down with the villains inside and rusting away. 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Support local emo bands because we have killer emo bands here. If you're one of those people that goes to emo night, why are you not going to see emo bands in your own backyard that kick equally as much ass? Thank you all for your time tonight. Thank you for joining the party. I'm your friend Wyatt, and this has been Loud and Local. I'm going to go ahead and close out tonight with one of my favorite Portland bands. This is What Haunts You with Tiger Lily. Have a great night, everybody.

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1: In case you were strolling through the park during the last men's room performance, here's what you missed.
2: 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Refrain from loudly talking about yourself to strangers. People who feel unwell might not want to hear your vivid descriptions of your problems.
3: My testicles just can't stop itching.
2: So keep your conversations with others to a low volume as not to be disruptive.
4: Generally, I would agree. But you know, like that room you got to wait in before you get your blood work?
3: Yeah.
4: It's usually pretty crowded. There was one dude in there just kind of going off, and his wife kept being like, you're being too loud. And finally, he was just like, man, they don't care. They're kind of laughing. And I just was dying laughing.
5: There's also
4: not helping. I was like, he's kind
5: of
4: funny.
5: I mean, just based on age, there's a lot of older people in there.
4: Yeah.
5: So they're doing the speakerphone or FaceTime thing with the volume on.
4: Heavens.
3: I don't know, but the doctor said that the rash should go away.
2: Why do they always do it on FaceTime? Why do old people...
3: Because they like to see you.
2: It is the only way that they can communicate. They're the ones that came up with the doggone phone.
3: My parents will never call me on FaceTime, but if they show up on FaceTime, it means they want to see their grandkids.
5: Yeah,
3: that's what I mean.
2: That makes sense.
3: I mean,
2: I want to see the babies,
3: right.
2: But they will everywhere they go. Hang on. Hello? Yeah, I'm in the doctor's office. Shouting across the
3: doggone nation. I told you about my vulva. Yeah, that's right. That's why I'm here.
5: Hola, amigos. My name is Taylor. Today I'm 35. I want Cocaine Ted and the captain to call me a bitch in any way possible. Really laid into me on this one. You guys really do God's work and have got me through a bunch of hard times. Cheers, bitches. That from Taylor.
6: You know what? One time I tried to get a little close to the source. I went down to old Mexico. You know what? I saw a lot of female dogs, but none of them were bigger bitches you are.
3: Ooh, well, ahoy, it's funny that old Coke Ted brought a Mexico getting Spanish. You're not a bitch, you're a para. Now you go to Brazil, it's Portuguese. There, you're a cadela. Chinese, you're a mugao. Japanese, a minyu. Korean, and I'm gay. German, a hundin. And Arabic, you're an ahira. And finally, when we go galactic in Klingon, you're a pektok. They all mean bitch. Crunch Bears. Who did Muhammad Ali knock out in 1974 using the rope-a-dope method?
7: Well, I was waiting for the multiple choice.
6: Yeah, now it's not multiple choice.
5: Now it is not.
6: Go ahead, choice. Gary, fire away.
7: Let's see. Was that the Thriller in Manila?
5: No,
3: that was not the Thriller in Manila.
7: Ah, Joe Brown.
5: Is it Holmes?
3: George Foreman.
5: Oh, it was
3: George
5: Foreman.
3: George Foreman.
2: He makes grills now.
3: He knocked me down, but I came back and made grills. You ever seen a Muhammad Ali grill? No, you have not, sir. That's his big brag. He may knock me out, but he doesn't have a grill. All right, your question.
6: Why does he sound like that now?
3: I don't know. Exposure to what turned Bruce Banner into the Hulk?
8: Oh, is that gamma rays?
2: You got it. Also, what accepted women.
3: Jesus. Well, actually, one of the first movies they made with him, I think it was Sean Penn. It didn't do well, but maybe that was either way. So they said, like, basically, if his adrenaline spikes or if he has more than X number of heartbeats a minute, he'll turn into the Hulk, right? So he starts hooking up with Liv Tyler. Tyler. And he's about to get laid, and they start playing, like, his heartbeat racing, and he's like, I gotta stop. And
5: she's like, I gotta go home.
3: Yeah, I mean, seriously, it's like, look, dude, I will turn into the Hulk if we have sex.
4: So Hulk doesn't smash.
3: Enough.
2: Correct.
3: In the Marvel Universe, how many Infinity Stones are there?
9: Five?
5: Seven.
4: Six. Hmm. It's kind of a...
3: What?
4: Oxymoron, isn't it?
3: What's that? Infinity Stones, there's only
4: how
3: six.
4: Many Infinity Stones?
3: Yeah, there's...
9: It's Knuckles, isn't it?
3: And then one that I think you put, like...
2: Right in the center.
5: Oh, you don't want to know where you put that.
3: Yeah, and then one in the backside, brother.
5: You know what I'm saying?
3: Yeah, it's the Space Stone, the Mind Stone, the Reality Stone,
9: the Power Stone, the Time Stone, and then finally, so that Thanos could dance, the Soul Stone. That's why he wanted that one. He started twerking. You didn't see the director's cut, did you?
7: I did not, no.
9: Oh, yeah, that's when you see Thanos dance. It's pretty badass, man. He can pop and lock like nobody's business.
6: But let's say you did go to, you're going down there. There's, and Seattle, to their credit, their stadiums have some of the best food you'll find in the country, right?
9: Sure.
6: So you have Ballard Pizza is always good. Bam Bam Smashburger. Bar Dojo.
9: Oh,
6: that's your
9: all
6: spot,
9: right.
6: Isn't it?
10: Yeah, I'll go there.
6: Yeah, man. Barari. Barari. Barrera.
9: I drive a Barari.
6: You know, like the Mexican tacos.
9: Yeah.
6: But it's ramen. Again, I saw that last summer. That looks delicious. I just want to eat that not in a stadium.
9: Fair.
6: Yeah. Big Walt's Kitchen. Big Walt's got you covered with the classic stuff, man. Chicken tenders, fries.
9: Okay.
6: All that kind of stuff. Bang Bang Sauce. You got a cheesesteak kitchen.
9: Nice.
6: I was going to say, you have the club market and the club section. That's your, like, walkout technology.
10: Amazon thing.
6: Also funny that it's in the club section, but it's cheaper beer.
10: I know. I'm just...
6: Miles, what's the ice cream of the future for the last 40 years?
10: Dippin' Dots.
6: Dippin' Dots and lemonade. You can find that at a bunch of stuff. If you're up into 300, it's looking 317 and 324. I don't know if that's what your joke or Thrill's joke, but like, what is the future happening?
9: I don't know, man. I know my kids love it.
2: All right.
9: Of course, abandon your children. That's
6: you about. You're asking a cokehead for advice.
9: That's fair.
5: Guys, people say horse girls are crazy.
9: Oh, yeah.
5: But I've always found them rather stable.
9: You don't eat that.
5: What did the pony say when he called in sick? What did the pony say when he called in
6: I'm
5: sick?
6: I'm a little horse.
5: I'm a little horse. And finally, my wife and kids are leaving me because they say I'm obsessed with horse racing.
9: Oh, yeah?
5: Actually looking out my window right now. And they're off.
9: You didn't do the long face one.
5: No.
6: Oh. You guys, right, you know the other version of that.
5: Mm-hmm. Mm. Do you want to say it?
6: Horse walks into the bar. Bartender says, why the long face? I have cancer. I will say, just having,
11: go to Panama, no.
6: Having a passport is just great because if you do want to travel, you can.
5: Right.
2: Just, you know, pick up and go to Ireland or something like that.
6: Yeah. I mean, I didn't have
9: one for
6: years.
9: Avoid Liverpool.
6: But it's a pain in the ass to get them. I just highly recommend, like, just go get one.
9: Yeah.
6: In case you want to go somewhere, you can.
9: And don't smile in the picture.
6: No.
9: Every picture take, they tell you to smile. Well, no, I didn't know. So I went, it was the UPS store downstairs. I go to get my picture, a smile. And the guy's like, don't smile. So what are you talking about, man? And he's like, don't smile. I said, fine. Then when I had to redo my passport 2 years ago, went to a different location, smiled again. Lady's like, what are you doing? I don't understand. Just take the picture. She's like, you can't smile. I'm like, you can't smile on your passport picture?
5: That is very serious.
9: Oh, yeah.
5: Very, very serious.
6: And TSA guy, you don't have to mention that the beard was longer and had no gray.
2: Oh!
9: Oh, I get that, too. Yeah. Oh, damn, brother. Your beard used to be black. I know. Still, thank you.
11: Oh, man.
9: All right, Lisa. Wow. Here is your question. What candy company bought the Friendly's restaurant chain back in 1979?
7: Man, do they have Friendly's out here? I grew up on the East Coast. So
9: I don't know,
7: Friendly's.
9: Man. Mike's shaking his head no. I'm right there with you, dude. When I was a kid, if my parents were like, do you want to go to Friendly's? I would say yes. If they say, we need you to murder 50 people. My brother and I would have murdered 50 people just to go to Friendly's, get that hot fudge sundae.
7: Oh, let's go with Hershey's.
5: Hershey's,
6: yeah,
5: Smith.
6: I mean, that makes sense.
10: Well, either that or Mars.
9: You know, I mean, there's not a lot. Did you go to Friendly's? Much when you were a kid?
10: All the time.
9: Oh, my God, man. Mike, you've never been to a Friendly's?
2: I have not.
9: And look, I'm sure this is all just nostalgia. It probably wasn't that great. I just can't explain it. As a kid, like, they had burgers and crap like that, but it was all about getting that hot fudge sundae. They nailed
6: it. Yeah, you're right. It was almost like diner food.
9: Basically.
6: But the main thing is just to get ice cream there.
9: Yeah. When's the last time you've had a hot fudge sundae? I would say I went like 2 years ago. I think we were at the beach, actually. And it's like, I need to eat this more. I don't care if it's healthy or not. It's tremendous.
6: I don't know, man. I can't, like, I don't think.
10: Probably McDonald's.
6: But even with that,
10: if you even count that as a hot fudge sundae.
9: I do. Because sometimes that's as close as you can get. But God, they're so good.
12: And now, the Men's Room legacy continues. Unfortunately, what you're about to hear is real. The members of this radio program are simply not that bright. Or what some people would call educated. They are merely stupid. They're not trying to offend anyone on purpose. And all have played doctors on TV. You have been warned and are cordially invited to join the party. This

0: the trippers, the grasshoppers, the hip ones, all gathered in secrecy and flying high as a kite.
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2: All right, here we go. A Florida woman is finally caught after stealing $300 worth of banana chips. Meanwhile, a jailed man tells police if they take his dogs, he's going to go all John Wick. A gaming PC saves an owner from a bullet fired by her neighbor's dog. An animal escapes a zoo and could put you in a stinky-type fog. And today's rescue is a dog stuck in an Oklahoma storm drain. That is all coming on today's very special episode of The Men's Room.
1: And now, here's the question.
5: Hola, bitches. Good day to you and yours.
6: Thank you, Mike. All right, it's no secret that the cost of groceries, pretty much like everything else, gone through the roof. So the idea that someone stole groceries from a supermarket, it's kind of easy to understand. And a woman in Florida, she was arrested for stealing $300 worth of groceries. $300 worth of banana chips. That's it, banana chips. She stole banana chips on six separate occasions. I think it's safe to say she likes banana chips. And then there's the Colorado woman who stole fruit from a local farmer's market. Now, in her case, she robbed the same bakery twice. And both times, the only thing she stole was nothing but homemade oatmeal cream pies. Oatmeal cream pies. Much like banana chips lady, I'm guessing she likes oatmeal cream pies. But hey, we like what we like. There's a man in England. He clearly likes fish sandwiches. And that's why when a seagull attempted to snatch his fish sandwich out of his hand, a man responded by literally punching a hole in the bird's chest and then body slamming it. Yeah. And he's not the first person to kill a seagull over stolen food. A guy in New Jersey, he decapitated a seagull after it stole a few French fries from his daughter. The guy was arrested, by the way. So was the Florida man that stole a single French fry from a kid at a Chick-fil-A. But look, that's not why that guy was arrested. No, he was arrested for the carjacking. The stolen French fry was just an added bonus at the end. But look, food should be a simple thing, but it can lead to trouble, whether you're, I don't know, stealing it, assaulting seagulls over it, or in the case of Outback Steakhouse, facing a $1.5 million lawsuit because a customer slipped on your mashed potatoes. But today we're talking food and the trouble it can bring. So look, maybe your roommate beat you up because you stole his leftovers. Maybe you accidentally served somebody some weed-laced goodies. Maybe you had an allergic reaction, or maybe it's just a food fight in school. Today we want to know, brought to you by our friends at Advanced Air Restoration, how did food get you into trouble?
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1: Hello, Charles. Away we go. Welcome to the 21st Amendment season, episode number 4,548. What a large and in charge program we have for you today. Guaranteed future repeat on this so positive Friday. Return of Ted versus the FCC. I believe this is round two of the Fun King who bought an old dusty clock.
2: Clocks.
1: But he said the clock rings actually lock. So the sofa king, he brought grease for the funky rings to release.
3: Ah, I see.
1: Ted versus the FCC. It's coming up at 4:35. Of course, we will drink and toast in the weekend with a shot of the day. That it's Bad Choice Friday time.
4: You know it's Bad Choice Friday.
1: All kinds of matchups in the World Cup all weekend. Our first in Seattle happens to be this coming Monday.
3: That is correct.
1: As Belgium and Egypt do battle down at Seattle Stadium or whatever.
2: Seattle Stadium.
3: Oh, it's known as Lumen Field.
1: Exactly, right.
2: Or Field.
1: So, Belgium and Egypt are doing battle.
3: Yes, Field.
1: So we took two of the greats from each country.
3: Yeah.
1: And we are going to pit them against each other today on a Bad Choice Friday. So, ladies and gentlemen, representing the country of Belgium, give it up for Technotronic.
5: I want a place to stay. Get your booty on the floor tonight.
3: My booty, how scandalous.
1: If I were for $1 million, I could I guess that Technotronic was from Belgium.
3: No. I never would have guessed that.
1: Crank that up. Make my day.
2: But I'm not shocked they're European.
1: Yeah.
3: But I still would have guessed like Germany. Even Iceland, they had a weird thing going on.
2: I think you guys just don't think about Belgium much.
3: We don't think about Belgium much. I don't.
1: No. So, Belgium, represented by Technotronic, they are from Belgium, taking on the band that's representing Egypt, the great band known as the Bangles.

0: What a hot mess that is.
1: Yeah.
0: Almighty. You have to follow her on Instagram. Like, golly, you're nuts. Bengals walk like an Egyptian, representing Egypt, taking on Technotronic and representing the fine country of Belgium. Today on a Bad Choice Friday.
2: You think they ever been there?
0: Where's that?
2: Egypt.
1: The Bengals? No.
2: Maybe now.
1: I doubt it.
0: You mean they like bring them in to play that tune?
2: I'm just saying, like, we always make fun of Toto because they made Africa. Never went down. And they were like, we had never been there.
1: Yeah.
2: Like, I think the Bengals should get more heat. Like, I bet you've never been to Egypt. You'd, like, walk like an Egyptian.
1: Probably not.
0: Well, yeah. Let's take a look.
1: Then the guys Bengals? From created Outback Steakhouse and never been to Australia.
2: That doesn't shock me.
1: Yeah, I'm pretty sure that was the case with that. It's like, yeah, it's Australian. They make steak.
2: Yeah.
1: Are you checking to see if the Bengals have been to Egypt?
0: There's no public record of the American pop rock band The Bengals ever traveling to Egypt. Yeah. Actually written by Ohio songwriter Liam Sternberg.
1: He wrote that song?
0: Yeah.
1: Okay.
0: There you go. There's your knowledge. Jewish guy from Ohio writing a song about
2: he's been to Egypt.
0: So a band from L.A. could cover it. Right. That's exactly how it works.
1: Yeah.
0: World of music. But I'll tell you what. I think it's going to be a pretty tight matchup.
1: Probably.
0: Both those songs are fine. You know, they're not
1: fine's a strong word. They're not terrible.
0: No, but they have a beat to them. They're catchy. Well,
1: yeah.
0: Okay. I'm just saying.
2: I think I'm going Technotronic. Let's go Belgium.
1: All right.
0: I'm going to Egypt.
1: Really?
0: I'm going to Bengals.
1: Yeah, I think I'm going with Ted. I'm going to Belgium.
0: Going to Belgium?
1: Okay. Even though I never think about it. But today,
2: you hate them. But
1: got Belgium on my mind.
2: Yeah.
1: I never said I hate them.

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1: 24. A man in New Jersey was arrested for decapitating a seagull that stole some French fries from his daughter. Earlier this year, he was sentenced to time served. He spent 263 days in jail, along with 5 years of probation.
2: For decapitating a seagull
1: that stole some French fries in New Jersey, which, by the way...
3: Hey, what are you doing, you son of a bitch?
1: If you've ever been to the Jersey Shore, seagulls are everywhere.
3: Yeah, of course.
1: I mean, it's
3: so are French fries.
1: Yeah. Now, someone else in England could be facing...
2: Wait a minute, when you're on probation...
1: For five years. You can't be around a seagull.
2: I was going to say, is it like you can't decapitate another seagull for 5 years?
1: You can't own a parrot?
2: Yeah, Mike, how easy a probation is that? Hey, listen, you son of a bitch. Mm-hmm. If in 5 years you decapitate another seagull, you know, you're in real trouble.
4: I mean, it depends on what he was doing. I'm assuming if he's on the beach with his kids, he's not drunk. But if he was drunk, they'd probably be like, all right, no drinking.
1: He can't have a chicken coop. There's all kinds of things.
2: They're going to say, what's your probation when you decapitate a seagull?
4: I mean, I think it's fair to say he ran afoul of the law.
1: Now, someone else in England could be facing some legal repercussions for a seagull-related incident that recently unfolded in St. Ives. The coastal town located on the southwest tip of Great Britain next to the Celtic Sea in the county of Cornwall. Are you anywhere close to there?
4: I am not, but my friends that live in Cornwall are going to come up to London and visit me.
1: All right.
4: When I skip Liverpool.
1: Ask them about this story.
4: But is that St. Ives spelled the same way like the malt liquor?
1: I-V-E-S.
2: Yeah.
4: That's wild. I never knew that was a real place.
2: Yeah, I know. My St. Ives.
1: Let's get there and get a t-shirt. According to the Daily... Ask him to bring you a shirt. According to the Daily Mail, police are asking for help tracking down closed-circuit television footage in connection with an incident that unfolded on Wednesday when a tourist... who reportedly resides in Yorkshire, unloaded on a seagull that stole his food. An eyewitness told the outlet that the man in question was snacking on a fish sandwich when a seagull decided it wanted it for itself. However, the bird was unable to make a clean getaway as it was grabbed by the unsuspecting target, who had its head in his hand and punched it hard in the chest. They told the outlet he delivered 3 or 4 punches before throwing the seagull to the ground in a body slam motion. And someone who came to its aid said it had a big hole in its chest due to the assault and was unlikely to survive. By the way, seagulls are a protected species in the UK under the Wildlife and Countryside Act of 1981. And people who violate that law...
2: Seagulls are protected.
1: ...can face up to 6 months in prison. They say they've received multiple reports in the wake of the incident, and they are appealing for witnesses and footage. They believe that this was a tourist in the area, but they're hoping to get to the bottom of the matter. So there you go on that. So
2: you really got to protect seagulls?
1: Mm-hmm. I mean, they do.
2: Are they rare there? I mean, like, we can give you some seagulls if you need seagulls. Christ almighty.
1: I pulled this one for you because I know you're a history buff.
4: Okay? All right.
1: Now, this happened a while ago, over 100 years ago.
2: Yeah.
1: But it's worth noting. On July 25th, 1911, Bobby Leach became the second person to survive a trip down Niagara Falls... In a
4: barrel,
1: his own barrel that he built by himself. July 25th, 1911 was a date. He enclosed himself in the built barrel, floated down the Niagara River, and fell 167 feet down the Horseshoe Falls. Leach emerged from his barrel, battered, bruised, and bleeding, but alive. He became the second person in history to accomplish the feat. And there's documentation of this. Library of Congress has postcards and pictures and a postcard showing a composite photograph of the daredevil standing in the steel barrel before he launched it into the river and his successful go over Horseshoe Falls. And a view of the falls appears in the background. Now, Leach survived the fall, but he suffered a number of injuries. He broke several ribs and was in the hospital for 23 weeks following the ordeal. Now, after he healed up, he embarked on a promotional tour of the world.
2: Yeah.
1: And essentially went around to be the champion of the guy that went over Niagara Falls. So on a promotional tour in New Zealand, while walking to his room, he slipped on an orange peel on the street and injured his leg. The injury would become infected and require amputation. A few days after the surgery,

0: Leach died from slipping on an orange peel on a street after going over a barrel, in a barrel, over Niagara Falls.
1: You survive Niagara Falls, and you slip on a damn orange peel, and that's what takes your life.
0: Exactly.
2: How could you really slip on an orange peel?
1: He did it.
0: He did it.
2: I know, but that I just thought that was like Mario Kart with like banana peels.
1: Well, I mean,
0: there's plenty of banana peel stories that I look at.
1: People slip on, man, and bad things.
0: But
1: it sounds stupid.
0: I thought this was a better story because the guy went over Niagara Falls and then died slipping on an orange peel.
1: Right, slipping on an orange peel.
2: It also works with great directors in gangster movies. Whenever you see oranges, generally there's death.
1: Definitely in the Godfather movies, right?
2: Yep. Correct. And then in Breaking Bad, there's one accidental death.
3: Yes.
2: And I don't like Mike. I don't know. He's a Godfather, but I was like, dude, that's a nod to the Godfather.
1: Oh, really? So
2: like the guy hits his head and orange falls off. And I was like, oh, he's dead.
0: Mm. Huh. So our question, how did food get you in trouble? 206-803-ROCK.
2: So the orange killing barrel guy there.
1: That's ridiculous. Yeah. That won't remember. There's a lady suing Outback Steakhouse because she slipped on the mashed potatoes, but went forward and busted up her face.
2: Yeah.
1: I'm just saying, you can slip in food.
2: I know. Mashed potatoes, though, make a bigger mess. I'm just like, one orange peel?
1: One orange peel, ma'am.
2: Like, what kind of shoes was he wearing?
1: I don't know. Hello, Josh. Welcome to the men's room.
4: Hola.
1: Hola.
4: Yo, one time I was a server, and I was running some food with this lady that I worked with, and she was talking to this other server about how she was going to the doctor, and I was just, you know, I'm a very, you know, empathetic person, so I leaned over and I'm like, hey, are you okay? And she's like, well, it's just a lady doctor. It's just like my regular visit. So I said, hey, how about a little cervix with a smile? And then I got fired.
1: What? You got fired?
0: No way.
4: I got fired.
1: Hey, listen, brother, I'm going to tell you, worth it.
0: A cervix with a smile.
4: Yeah. Oh, yeah. Yeah, pull that out of the old file cabinet any day is worth it, for sure.
0: You want to get fired? Use this line of restaurant.
1: Yeah, man. That is worth getting fired for. Yeah. That's a great line.
4: It was definitely worth it. I recommend you use it with all your friends anytime you're in
0: Was this like a chain restaurant, or was this like an individual-owned restaurant?
4: It was an individual restaurant in the Pike Place Market.
0: Okay. So she was pissed off enough that she obviously told the boss.
4: Well, actually, funny enough, she laughed, and then later in the day, she asked if I wanted to go have a beer, and I had just joined this band in the Seattle area, and I was like, well, we have a show coming up, and I need to cram, so I think it's a good idea. And then I came to get my check on Monday, and they fired me, so I think maybe...
1: Damn, man.
2: You should have gotten that beer with her.
1: Yeah, no kidding.
4: I'm really grateful I didn't, because it ended up opening up some other worlds for me, and told a great story. So
0: okay, yeah. All right.
2: Cervix my dad lost a job because of food as well.
1: What'd it do?
2: He worked at a grocery store.
0: Okay,
2: and he's checking a woman out.
1: Oh no!
2: Believe she's of larger carriage.
1: Jeez. Just knowing your father, I just somehow knew that was gonna be part.
2: He said, God. Do you want me to bag it up or do you want to eat it here?
0: No, he didn't.
2: That's the story. Is he ended up because he worked at Giant, which is a grocery store at a union shop. And I was always like, why don't you ever work at Safeway? And he's like, I did. But I got fired from that Safeway because of what I said. And I was like, oh, damn. I mean, it's funny, but damn. To her face.
0: Or do you want to eat here?
2: The way he told the story, the same thing as this as that last caller. Like basically, she walks right over to the manager and is like, "You know what your guy just said to me?"
0: I bet he smiled.
1: Damn.
2: Look. It is funny. But it's incredibly rude.
1: It's very rude. But
2: he lost his job over food.
0: Our question: how did food get you in trouble? 206-803-ROCK.
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6: Good morning, gang. 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
1: A bizarre crime spree ended last night with the arrest of a 59-year-old Florida woman for the theft of about $300 worth of banana chips from a supermarket. Cops charged that Annette Nichols has repeatedly swiped the banana chips from a Publix near her Vero Beach residence over the past few weeks. Nichols has been coming into the store and stealing the same one piece of merchandise off the shelves. The item in question, a $6.49 bag of banana chips.
2: Do they say the brand? Because obviously they're very good because she keeps going back to steal them.
1: A deli manager told cops that Nichols has stolen banana chips on six separate occasions. It should be important to know that

0: Due to the ongoing theft of banana chips, we have limited the amount of banana chip stock he puts on the shelf. Annette continues to take all the bags she can. When Nichols has paid for some chips at self-checkout, she has failed to scan other bags before exiting the Publix. When confronted by police, Nichols reportedly confessed to the banana chip thefts and said she did not know why she steals something so stupid, adding it's not worth going to jail and losing her job over. A search of her car turned up 13 bags of banana chips, some of which were apparently stolen Monday from the store, as well as a second Publix in a neighboring county. The pattern of behavior of banana chip theft from Annette is a common occurrence, according to the sheriff. Charged with theft, Nichols was freed from custody last night after posting $150 bond. She was convicted in 2024 of retail theft for skip scanning items at a Walmart as well. Court records do not indicate whether Nichols was consuming the banana chips. Sheriff and jail records list the 5'7 Nichols occupation as an accountant and collections accountant. These documents alternately put her weight at either 350 pounds or 250. I don't know why they added that.
1: She's an accountant.
2: Well, she's good at saving money.
1: Yeah, obviously.
0: How did food get you in trouble? 206-803-ROCK.
2: I need these chips.
1: Hello, Steve. Welcome to the men's room.
3: Hola, beach, hola.
1: Hola.
3: So I'm in the Army, stationed in Fort Lewis, and I was walking down the hallway, and this girl returned a bag of Doritos that I used as bait to trade MREs when we're out in the field. Sometimes if you had an MRE you didn't like, you could sweeten the pot with someone by saying, hey, I'll give you this MRE and a bag of Doritos, and deal. Anyhow, she hadn't got to them during the field problem, so she returned them to me. Walking down the hallway with the bag of Doritos, first heard sees me, knows I'm on the Fat Boy program. I need to lose weight from drinking all that German beer. And so he gets mad. What are you doing with the bag of Doritos, Neil? Oh, he's going off on me. And I kind of was just like, well, I know I don't need him, First Sergeant. And I tossed him on a table. Well, he did not like that. And so he told me to report to his office. And he slammed the door so hard he broke the glass on the door. And I knew I was in trouble then. And so, yeah, I get a company grade R15. Which is 1 week's pay for 1 month, 2 weeks of extra duty. And so...
1: Over a bag of Doritos.
3: Over a bag of Doritos, exactly. And cut to 2 weeks later, after doing my extra duty, that same first sergeant stopped by my room Saturday morning and saying, Neil, if you and Joey, who's my roommate, don't report down to the day room right now, to play spades with me and the CO, you ain't got a hair on your ass. And I know you got beer in that fridge. You got to bring them too. It was like, okay, top. So me and Joey went down there, and they had rigged the deck that me and Joey thought we had a Boston on the first hand. And so we're calling the Boston, meaning we take every book. And the CO and first sergeant just started laughing, and they said, oh, you ain't got no Boston. We just set the deck up that way, you fools. All right, let's play. And, yeah, that was a pretty cool first sergeant, but our initial meeting was not so fun.
2: Yeah, I mean, look, I like playing spades.
1: Yeah.
2: Part of spades is kind of cheating.
1: Well, sure.
2: You know what I mean? Like, do you guys know how to play spades?
1: Yeah. Not really.
2: Oh, so it's just, it's a two-man team. But generally, if you have two friends, like I had one buddy, we won a lot of games. And when I was a janitor, we played spades at every lunch break.
1: Yeah.
2: Right? But you call it your books or whatever. But there's just, generally you would have, me and him would have some weird little eye tick or something just to let him know I had the big joker or the little joker.
1: Okay. I'm curious, man. What flavor of Doritos were those?
3: Nacho cheese.
1: Oh, the classic. Like,
3: 1990. Yeah, this is 1990. There wasn't a whole lot of variety back then. There was plain taco or nacho cheese.
1: Did they even still make plain Doritos?
2: I think
0: they were not dusted. They were just basically like...
2: Yeah, in the last few years, they re-released them and then might have crushed them again because I think there's just generations like me that are used to nacho cheese.
1: Because when I grew up, there were plain-ass Doritos, which my brother and I hated. Nothing wrong with them. They weren't nacho cheese. And when my parents brought home the nacho cheese Doritos, they were phenomenal. And then when Cool Ranch came out, I was, Christ, already like 14, 15 years old. And that basically just, that took over everything.
0: Yeah. I got in trouble in junior high. Me and three friends, we broke into the junior high. And the main reason was because they used to have a cooler in the kitchen, and anytime there was like an ice cream sandwich, you would pay a little bit extra for if you wanted to.
1: Sure.
0: On your school plan. So we knew that those milkshakes were in there, and they were delicious. They were like in a little carton, like a little cardboard carton.
1: Yeah.
2: All right.
0: They're fantastic, though. So our whole goal was to go in there and get these shakes. Now, at this point in time, this has been the first year ever that our school offered breakfast, because there were a bunch of kids that, and it was complimentary.
1: Yeah.
0: There was a bunch of kids that just couldn't afford too much, and they didn't want them to wait till noon to eat, to be alert. And
1: sure.
0: All those things. So, you know, we got free breakfast in the morning. So we go into the kitchen, and there's like a huge quart, 5-quart pot, and it is full of eggs in the refrigerator.
1: All right.
0: All right. So we take, I mean, as many handfuls as we can, and the kitchen was right beside the gymnasium, and we went and we unloaded. I mean, the backboards,
1: all right,
0: the walls, the bleachers. It was anarchy. We egged the entire gym. I mean, and this is the same gym that we play basketball in.
1: How do they know it was you?
0: Somehow my buddy Joel told somebody, and I cannot remember, like, I don't remember who it was, but it was somebody who was friends with somebody who went and told on us.
1: Right, right, right, right.
0: So some girl.
1: That's why you tell no one.
0: Exactly. And so we all got busted for that. And that was bad, because not only I got suspended for 3 days, we had to stay into the summer. We also, to do maintenance work.
1: Right, right.
0: We also had to clean the entire gym. I mean, everything. We had to,
2: yeah.
0: Not just where the eggs were. We had to wipe everything down.
1: Sure.
0: We had a mop that we were standing up on the bleachers to clean the walls, because, I mean, we threw them up 15, 20, into the gymnasium. The ceiling's like, you know, 35 feet high.
2: I can imagine why the staff was pissed.
0: Yeah, exactly. Now, didn't you get in trouble with your roommate because you ate his chocolate-covered strawberries?
2: Yeah, DB. He had made some chocolate-covered strawberries.
1: He made them.
2: Correct.
1: Like, the man put in the work for Valentine's
0: Day. Like, he heated chocolate and dipped them in there?
2: Yeah. And then he had, like, a little, like, pyramid of chocolate-covered strawberries. And I was going out. To be honest, I might have been going out to meet you two. Who knows, right? Because this is when I lived in Towson.
1: Yeah.
2: And he goes, don't eat any. I was like, dude, I wouldn't eat any. Like, tomorrow's Valentine's Day. So I wake up the next morning, and he smacked the crap out of me. And he's like, you ate some of the strawberries. And I said, I didn't. He's like, there's chocolate on your face. And the way he had set them when they were warm, the chocolate had hardened.
1: Yeah.
2: So you could see where it looked like a giant animal had just ripped out two of them. I was said giant animal.
1: Yeah.
2: And there was chocolate on my face.
1: Do you remember eating them?
2: No.
1: Wow. Okay.
2: I mean, I was, right, in my mind, I was being honest. Like, dude, I didn't do it.
1: Yeah.
2: Because I just, all right, I came home, clearly opened the fridge, and went, oh, strawberries. Mm-hmm. The best, maybe it's a thing in my family. So my sister, her old roommate, I mean, it doesn't matter, but she was a lesbian, right? So she was dating a girl that was in her early 20s.
1: All right.
2: And her roommate is probably like, you know, probably late 30s or 40. I don't know why. My sister had a big, massive issue, right? The girl was not like, it wasn't like she was 18 or 19, right? She was like 24.
1: All right.
2: But she did not like that she was dating somebody that much younger, blah, blah, blah. So my sister goes hang out with my cousin Tom. He's a Niners fan. They lose another Super Bowl or something, but they are like just hammering liquor.
1: All right.
2: This girl drives over with her girlfriend to pick my sister up. My sister on the way home decides in this drunken stupor to tell them everything she thinks and does not approve of this relationship. So as if this isn't bad enough. And then the next morning, like the girlfriend has already left. Her roommate's like, we're not even going to talk. I'm so mad.
1: Right.
2: And then she's like, and go look in the fridge. And apparently there's just two hunks out of a cake.
1: Oh.
2: Because she had like a birthday cake for this girl. And I think my sister ripped.
1: What is it with your family? Just.
2: And at least I picked off the strawberries. Right. But can you imagine seeing just a, and this is after you've already insulted these people. Then you ate their cake.
1: Yeah.
0: Damn.
1: Yeah. I remember years ago, man, I choose my old band's first gig ever was at my buddy's high school. They had a talent show, right? And I guess they did this talent show every year. It's a different high school than the one I went to. But anyway, they had a talent show. So people are doing different things. But our band got to play two or three songs. We were very excited, had a great time. And it was a Friday night and a Saturday night. So Saturday night, we play again. Actually, first night, we played two songs. And whoever the teacher was that organized this, it's like, you know what? You guys can go ahead and play three, right? Validation in high school. So cool. We played our stuff. People were responsive, whatever. But at the end of this thing, like, all the parents go home, but everyone that had been a part of this talent show, whatever the talent was, we're now just partying as high school kids do, but we get to do it at the school. And essentially, they were like, look, just don't be stupid. Be careful. And for the most part, yeah, everyone was. But me and my buddy Tony, so they were playing. We basically had a DJ running all the sound through our band equipment. So it's super loud, and everyone's now dancing on the stage that we had been performing on earlier. Above the stage, there's a catwalk where they do all the lights and stuff. So me and Tony climbed up there because we just thought, you know, that's fun. I've never been up there. And it is pretty cool. You know, the view, we're looking down.
0: Yeah.
1: And again, all we see are all the students dancing, the music's playing. Well, we had gone up there with a bag of Lay's potato chips. And we didn't think much of it, but we started grinding up on our hands and raining it down on the people that are dancing. And they're all about it, right? Like, yeah, people trying to catch it in their mouth. It's just a good, stupid time. What we did not think about or realize is how greasy Lay's potato chips are, man. So this girl ended up slipping in essentially the big grease stain that we left on the stage. And you could see it, but we still didn't realize it would be that slippery. This girl is dancing, slipped in Lay's potato chip grease, face first, onto the wooden stage. And I mean, like, the music stopped. And now everyone's looking up and they look angry. And I'm like, 2 seconds ago, you guys were catching these chips in your mouth. Like, we did not do this on purpose. She messed herself up pretty bad. She had to leave by ambulance.
2: Damn.
1: Yeah, and this is toward the end of the school year, so I don't know what happened to her. I'm pretty sure she didn't die or anything, but I just remember it was it was very uncomfortable. Everyone was mad at us. And I'm like, guys, honest to God.
2: How long do you think it took her to eat a Lay's chip?
1: She probably still doesn't eat them now. I bet you anytime you bring up Lay's, she's like, I got a story for you.
0: What about your buddy who got stabbed?
2: God damn it.
0: Well, I know you got a ton of these.
2: I do. All right, so again, living in Baltimore, right? We've talked about it before, Royal Farms.
1: Yeah.
2: So it's like a gas station / convenience store, but they're kind of famous because they fry their chicken in-house.
1: Mm-hmm. And it's delicious.
0: They make their subs to order.
2: They make their subs to order. Nowadays, when I go back there to visit, they have a little like
1: kiosk thing that you...
2: Kiosk, or they just have a little thing that already has like little chicken sandwiches, yes, ready. But it was kind of a thing when PJ's is long gone, but like you go to that bar, and then on the way home, you would stop there and get this chicken sub sandwich. So this guy is kind of taking forever to do it. My buddy kind of chirping him like, hey man, like how long are you going to take or whatever? The guy goes, do you want to go outside and take care of this? And my guy's from PG County. He's not scared. He's like, yeah, let's go. So he walks out first. And as he's walking out the door, the guy that had been making the sandwich also brought a knife from behind the counter and stabbed him multiple times. His lung collapsed. He almost died.
0: Do you know what kind of sandwich you ordered?
2: Yeah, that chicken. They would take the like fried chicken and rip off chunks of and then put it in a sub. But we did this every Friday and Saturday night. It was like a routine, and it was that guy's first night at this Royal Farm.
1: The guy who stabbed him?
2: Yes.
1: Damn.
0: So did you go to the hospital with your buddy?
2: I wasn't with him this night.
0: Okay.
2: It was just one of those things. We're at the house. Somebody comes sprinting over and goes, "Hey, man, did you hear he just got stabbed?" We're like, "At the Rofo." So by the time we ran over
1: by the Rofo.
2: Right. He's already getting taken out in the ambulance, and they're like, yeah, like your buddy's in trouble. His lung collapsed. We think he might die. He survived.
0: Okay.
2: But yeah, just because he wanted a sandwich made quicker.
1: Were the cops there, I hope?
2: The cops were there.
1: Okay.
2: I mean, this was the same Royal Farms where like I talk about like underneath the counter, they couldn't see you, and we would just pocket like candy bars and stuff. So we had been stealing candy bars and little things, potato salad for this place for years. One day we're in there and some dude from the neighborhood who's not going to Hopkins, he just walks out with two cases of candy and she's like, help, that guy's stealing candy. So me and my buddy sprint out there. He chases him down. We come back in with the cases of candy and she goes, anything you guys want for free? And we went, no, we couldn't. We couldn't take anything free from this store.
1: Not legally.
0: Not with you knowing it. How did food get you in trouble? 206-803-ROCK.
2: Those are the Baltimore stories that get him in trouble.
1: What do you mean? You mean just Baltimore in general?
2: Just like he complained because it was taking a while, and the guy stabbed him.
1: Yeah, I mean, but look, we all live there, man, and that is kind of how it rolls.
2: Yeah.
1: It's not that you will get stabbed, but like, don't put yourself in a position to get stabbed. What might that be? Complaining about how long service time. I mean, look, when I was working in kitchens there, threatened two different customers to stab them in the chest for various reasons, right? And I mean, it's for whatever reason, that's the go-to. I didn't, but that one guy looked like the crypt keeper, but he was kind of a hippie. But his business was kind of around the corner from our restaurant. So he knew the owner, knew the chef, and therefore just thought he had like some kind of special whatever. So because he was vegan, and look, we're busy, man. And this ticket comes in, and if you work in restaurants, you know this. When there's a lot of red ink, that means that whatever has been ordered, there's a bunch of things you need to switch up or change or whatever. We're not a vegan restaurant. This guy's a vegan. Still, we hooked him up, but it's going to take a minute, right? Because this is not part of our routine, but we got you. It's on the stove. Anyway, dude walks into the kitchen, which is like the ultimate no-no. And we're kind of looking at him, and he's like, I put my order in a while ago. I was like, dude, that's not the exact word I use, but it's like, dude, if you ever walk into my kitchen again, I will stab you in the effing chest with this knife. Like, I'm going to tell your manager, knock yourself out. So he told the manager, and our manager looked like Isaac from the Love Boat. Mm-hmm. Black dude, solo yeah. stash, you know, double guns, that kind of thing. Always wore a pink shirt, said it wasn't pink, he called it Sam. And I'm like, you're still a bitch. Either way, Frank
2: they
1: came back.
2: They all say that.
1: And I know, they all do. I'm like, bro, it's pink. But he called out a voice like this, did you threaten, whatever the guy's name was. I'm like, I did. I threatened to stab him in the chest with the chef's knife. He's like, well, why would you do that? I'm like, because he's annoying. Why else would I threaten to stab somebody? And I said, look, man, you need to tell his ass not to walk into the kitchen again. I'm going to stab his ass. We're making this effing food. He's a vegan, which is fine, but it's like, it takes longer because that's not what we do. Frank's like, I understand. I know you guys are under a lot of stress. You can't just stab people. I'm like, I didn't stab anybody. He's like, you can't threaten to stab customers in the chest. I'm like, noted. Keep him out of the goddamn kitchen.
2: Stay out of the kitchen.
1: Yeah.
0: How did food get you in trouble? 206-803-ROCK.
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1: Come on. 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
4: Mm-hmm. 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
1: And Pump Up the Jam. 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

0: Vote now if you follow us on X and Instagram at Men's Room Live, and you can also vote there at the YouTube page if you're watching there at KISW Rock.
1: I already put my vote in.
0: I did too. I went with the Bengals.
1: I went Technotronic.
2: That makes sense, because on X, it's still pretty close.
1: Is it?
0: Okay.
1: All right.
0: Ooh, it's 50-50.
1: That's what we're saying. You called it, man.
2: People are torn.
0: Wow. Okay. All right. Our question, how did food get you in trouble? We head to New Hampshire, where a New Hampshire woman was arrested for allegedly contaminating items at a grocery store with her urine over the course of several years.
1: Oh!
0: On videos that she posted online. Kelly Tedford, who's 23, posted videos of herself to an unknown internet site showing her contaminating items at the Mondonok Food Co-op with her urine in Keene, New Hampshire. A anonymous report about the post was made to police in February. Several other videos created by her have been reviewed by investigators. At this time, it appears likely that similar historic incidents occurred in the surrounding communities where there were contaminated items on surfaces with urine, as several videos appeared to be recorded as early as 2021. The grocery store removed the contaminated products after being notified of the incident. The grocery store issued a recall, urging customers to dispose of any impacted products that were purchased between February 10th and February 15th. The affected products included quinoa, cornmeal, polenta, coconut shreds, and walnuts.
1: So she's peeing in the bulk?
0: Yes.
1: Oh.
0: The person in the story has never been an employee at the grocery store.
1: Damn.
0: They also sustained a $1,500 financial loss due to the destroyed merchandise and cleaning costs. So our question, how did food get you in trouble? 206-803-ROCK.
1: Do you remember the guy that called in years ago? This was not urine, but so his thing was, I guess his family went to church every Sunday, and then every Sunday, once a week, they kind of did the post-church kind of potluck lunch thing. And there's an older lady that was a friend of his family's, and he said the thing about her was she always had perfect deviled eggs, okay? And not just the taste, but he goes, the appearance of them. Like, no one makes deviled eggs that look just as smooth as this woman made them. And he goes, and I ate them every week for years. He finally got around to asking the sweet old lady, said, I can't remember, her name's Mary,
2: I think he
1: right?
2: caught her.
1: But just like, no, he said he asked her, and he was like, Mary, how do you shape them like this? Like, nobody's deviled eggs look this perfect. She's like, oh, after I dropped the yolk back in and I licked the top of each one. Do you remember that?
0: Yes.
1: Yeah. That's like, oh, awful. My God, dude.
0: How did food get you in trouble? 206-803-ROCK.
1: Hello, Bob. Welcome to the men's room.
3: Afternoon, gentlemen.
1: Hola.
3: So this is 1975, seventh grade, Enumclaw. Back then, there was an apple machine that you could put, like, I think it was a dime back then. Put a dime in there, and you'd get an apple. The machine would core it and peel it for you.
0: Wow, okay.
3: And I got a really crappy one. I was like, what the hell? So anyway, I turned around, there was a exit sign right there, and I drilled that thing, and I got a really good arm, and it was not one of these exit signs like now, you know, flat and everything, but it was kind of one of these ornate type signs. So I thought I got away with it until the next break. Apparently, one of my classmates had ratted me out, and they waited until the next break and took me out there in the hallway, had me on the ladder, cleaning everything off the sign and everything like that. And the funny part, though, was when I got home and my parents, they got called, obviously. And they were like, wow, that was pretty good, Bob.
0: Yeah, not bad aim.
3: Hey. Yeah, no, and so I had a really good arm. And the way this thing sprayed, it got the ceiling and it got the walls and everything, you know. So. But yeah, I thought that was pretty funny.
0: Yeah.
3: Hope you guys have a good weekend.
0: Yeah, you too.
2: Yeah, man. Have a good. Absolutely nice.
0: Absolutely.
1: I did not know they had machines that could peel and cord the thing for you.
0: I've never seen that in my life.
1: No.
0: Yeah, well, we are in Washington State.
1: I know, well, that was my first thought when he said it. I'm like, why would I pay a dime for an apple when you can almost walk outside and pick one off a tree? But the fact that it peels it and all that crap before you get it, like, all right, that's worth 10 cents.
2: I would love to pay a dime for an apple.
1: How much are they right now? You're the big apple guy.
2: What are they, dollars something, like per pound or whatever?
1: That's not terrible.
2: It's not terrible. I might be wrong. I don't know. I usually just grab a couple.
1: Yeah.
2: But I know they're not 10 cents.
1: No, they're definitely not 10 cents.
0: Here's a messed up story. Two robbers, one brandishing a gun, knocked off a lemonade stand in Boston on Wednesday.
1: Come on, man.
0: Violating the innocence of this timeless slice of Americana, they say. Officers responded to 9th Street in South Boston a little after 4 o'clock in the afternoon after two youngsters said they'd been robbed, according to Boston police. The robbers had made several passes by the stand before approaching and asking whether Apple Pay would be accepted as a payment.
1: Let me get this right. You didn't just rob a lemonade stand run by little kids. You cased it.
0: But before the victims could respond, the suspects grabbed the cash box and both individuals fled the area. Jennifer Byrne, one of the child's mothers, said her kids were traumatized by the experience, which cost them about $50 that they'd already made. My daughter called me. I'm at work. She was in hysterics, crying, saying, someone put a gun to us and took all of our money. They noticed two kids with masks over their face across the street, and they kept coming back and forth. By the way, no one has been arrested as of yesterday afternoon in this case.
1: First of all, it's a lemonade stand, so you're not going to make that much money. And two, it's run by children. I don't think you need a gun to threaten a child to steal money from a lemonade stand.
0: Mm-hmm.
1: Right? I mean, they're kids, man. I think you just roll up and be like, I'm taking your money. What are you going to do? I don't recommend you do that, but I'm just saying you don't need a gun.
2: Yeah. You don't. I'm willing to bet money. These are
1: other kids.
2: Or teenagers. They can't be much older.
1: Why do lemonade stands cause so many problems? Right? So they get robbed at gunpoint. Mike, you had a story earlier this week where kids run a lemonade stand for the same reason any kid runs a lemonade stand.
2: Yeah.
1: And some Karen in the neighborhood wanted to shut them down. You know, the cops didn't. The cops ended up going there and buy. But, like, guys, but you hear this all the time. I guess this is the time of the year, right? But it's like, it's a lemonade stand. How is this a problem? Why do people get this upset about a lemonade stand, man? That's just crazy. Don't buy a lemonade.
0: I was, it's had to be like 77 or 78. I cannot remember. But my stepfather was notoriously frugal, so to speak. And typically, if we were going to go to the movies, we would go to a matinee on the weekends. Because it's cheaper, right?
2: Yeah.
0: But he would also take his backpack and sneak in food for us. All right? So we sit down, and the movie, I will never forget this because I actually went back to watch this movie again. But the movie was Star Trek, and it was the first Star Trek movie.
1: You went back to...
0: It was rated G.
1: It was terrible.
0: It was an awful movie.
2: People like Star Trek.
1: No, listen. Even Star Trek people will tell you the first motion picture they made was a dreadful movie.
2: Oh,
1: all right. The idea of going back to see it is ridiculous.
0: Right. So he sneaks in a shopping bag, like a grocery store bag.
1: Yeah.
0: A bag of popcorn that has been buttered and everything else. I remember we made it in the air fryer.
1: That dry ass.
0: Yeah, that's why. Then you put butter all over it and you shake it up in the bag. And
1: it's not the same.
0: All right. So we also had, I want to say, peanut butter and jelly sandwiches. We had sodas.
2: That's a nice little snack.
0: Yeah, we had some candy.
1: But to me, when I'm a kid and I'm going to the movies, like, I don't want a sandwich. I want popcorn. I want candy.
0: I want it all from here.
1: Right.
0: All right. So I guess if memory serves, an older couple, or the movie had already started.
1: Yeah.
0: And it was dark in the movie theater. And so the usher, one of the guys, comes down with a flashlight to put these two people in their seats. Now, when the guy's coming back up the aisle, he sees us with this giant bag of popcorn. And I'm eating a peanut butter and jelly sandwich and drinking a soda, like out of a can. Or, you know, clearly, this has all been snuck into the movie theater. And the manager looks at my stepfather and says, I'm going to have to ask you guys to leave.
2: Oh.
0: And
1: it's the middle of the movie.
0: Well, it was 5 minutes in.
1: Yeah, yeah.
0: Like the couple just they just missed the start of it.
1: Sure.
0: Right? So, but I mean, I haven't seen any of the movie yet. Essentially, I'm just sitting there eating. And he's like, "You cannot. It's clearly marked. You cannot bring outside food or drink into the movie theater. That's why we have them here. I'm going to have to ask you to leave. I will give you a full refund for the movie, but
1: okay.
0: You need to leave.
1: Right.
0: But you need to leave right now. All right. So we get up on our seats. Get everything ready, leave the movie theater, go home, do all that stuff. I eventually went again with a friend to watch that movie.
1: Yeah.
0: On another weekend. And it is one of the worst movies I've ever seen. But even as a 7-year-old kid, I'm like, this is just sucks. The Wrath of Khan was much better.
1: Great movie.
0: Yeah, much better.
1: Fantastic.
0: But that one was just
2: terrible. You're already kind of embarrassed because you're taking in your own stuff.
0: No, I wasn't. I mean, like, I didn't.
1: Because you don't know anything.
0: Yeah, exactly.
2: But I'm saying you want to get. You just said you wanted to get the stuff there.
1: Yeah.
0: Yeah. Well,
2: so like, you weren't like pumped about it, but then to get thrown out to me is just work.
0: Well, he's like, I can bring as many sodas in as I want, man. Like, you need peanut butter and jelly sandwiches. We got popcorn, man. It's like, it's better food. Like, that's how it was justified.
1: It's not.
0: But we got kicked out of the movie theater, and like that one guy, like, he remembered me.
1: Like, oh, really?
0: When you came back in? He remembered me specifically, because I think I just had this really sad look on my face or whatever, like embarrassed or whatever. So even when I came back in, because it was right beside a Hills department store, and then my parents were shopping, then grocery shopping, whatever. So, the movie was an hour and a half. They just dropped us off there. And the guy looked at me, and when I went to buy the ticket, he goes, you don't have any food with you, do
1: oh,
0: you?
1: Oh, Jesus.
0: And I was like, stop. No, man, I don't. That was my dad. I don't have anything on me.
1: My dad's cheap, dude.
0: Golly, that was just absolutely embarrassing.
1: That movie was terrible. The thing I remember most about that movie, other than the fact first time I saw a bald woman, who's one of the main characters in it, toward the beginning of the movie, Ted, so you know they beam people up and down on their whatever, their teleporter.
2: Oh, beam me up, Scotty.
1: So I don't remember exactly what the scenario was, but like that thing's not functioning quite right. They're not zipping around the galaxy at this point. Like Kirk had just shown up, I believe, on the Enterprise, but they're working out a few glitches with this thing to beam people, right? So Kirk, I just remember, and I'm a kid when I'm watching this, and I'm like, this is so messed up. So whoever the engineer is trying to beam these people back to wherever, it's just not working. So Kirk's like, hey, let me step in. That would be like our company CEO, like, hey, I got your show. Like, it's not going to go well. So anyway, he's doing a thing, and I remember it's two or three people, but he beams them back, but because something is going wrong with their beam machine, the people came back like inside out or something
2: like that.
1: Right? And so they show it real quick on the screen. And as a kid, I'm like, oh my God, that's messed up. But I just remember Kirk's response to the whole thing. He's like, tell the parents I'm sorry. Like, end of scene.
2: Yeah.
1: Like, oh. You beam somebody back inside out, and that's all the captain had to say. Like, ooh, my bad.
0: How did food get you in trouble? 206-803-ROCK.
2: That's common in beaming stuff.
1: Yeah.
2: Beaming stuff or time machine. Sometimes you come back and you're a centaur.
1: Yeah. You just never know what you're going to get into. Hello, Tanner. Welcome to the men's room.
4: Hola, guys.
1: Hola.
4: Okay, so I was probably the guy with the apple story. Just remember this. I was probably in middle school and we had home ec class and we were always kind of me. I was in the class with a bunch of my friends too. It didn't make it any better. We were always messing with people. Like, I remember we were making cupcakes, and then when nobody was looking, I went over to my buddy's station and filled his cupcakes full of dish soap. So we were always kind of playing tricks. Well, one day I thought, I was being sly, and I took a cube of butter, and I mean, it was probably like a tablespoon worth of butter, and I put it in my palm, and we had those ceiling tiles, in school, and I threw it up to the ceiling tile, and it stuck in the ceiling tile. And everybody was like, some people were laughing about it and think it was funny. Well, then it just kind of, next thing you know, over time, that butter had melted into the ceiling tile, like it just absorbed it, and it became like, it went from like the size of like probably a golf ball splat to like it absorbed and was like the size of a beach ball. So then the teacher thought the ceiling was like, we had a roof leak. So then it became this huge issue. We had like, they tore apart the ceiling and all this stuff. And then finally somebody, like one of the people that was like, you like to pay attention in class, they went and told the teacher, well, I saw Tanner throw a cube of butter up against the ceiling. And then I got in trouble for that.
1: What is What is the punishment for throwing butter against the ceiling?
4: I was washing. I had to wash everybody could cook and make their meals. And then I had to wash everybody's dishes.
0: Okay. We got in trouble for staining the wall here at work as well. We were doing, it was either coats for kids, kicks for kids. We were raising money. Well, we had whipped cream pies, right?
1: Yeah.
0: So the idea being that if somebody donates X amount of money or whatever the deal was, we'd smash our face with these just whipped cream pies.
1: Yeah.
0: And Steve, it was yours, I believe.
2: It's goddamn genius idea, and Thrill was first, because we changed people per hour.
1: And one thing you don't think about, and you don't realize the quote-unquote collateral damage. So I took the pie, and it's just an aluminum pan full of whipped cream, and smashed myself in the face. Be honest with you, it's kind of funny. Yeah. It's hard, but you don't realize how much whipped cream, just explodes.
2: And you did it with force, because I remember being like, yes, like,
1: yeah,
2: good one.
1: Because like, it's not going to hurt. If we said we're going to do it, let's do it. And then we did it, and no big deal, and some whipped cream ended up on the wall. Didn't really give it much thought. We should have given it a lot more thought, because you would think that we brought someone into the studio and shot them at gunpoint.
0: These studios were relative.
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2: Seriously, you would have thought that we shot someone in the studio, his reaction. Because I was like, in my mind, like, this is the least damaging thing we have ever done in the years we've been here. But judging by his response, I'm not really going to say anything. He was livid. So the only, and I was like, do you think we did this on purpose? He was like, no. I said, okay, because we did. And that's the last thing that would have crossed our mind. And this went on and on for days. I made the mistake of saying, you know what? We can solve this problem. How about we just don't do anything for charity anymore? That's not the thing to say, by the way. That became a whole different conversation. But I was just getting pissed at this point because this was days. And I was like, dude. It's a couple of things.
3: We tried different
2: clubs. Yes.
4: We raised a lot of money.
2: That was the thing.
4: That whole thing was stupid.
2: Dude, we raised a ton of money that day. I do remember that. And I'm like, the worst thing that happened is that there's a grease stain on the wall. I can't explain it, but man, that is a trigger in him that I did not know existed. I'm just like, Jesus Christ. Now, since then, the wall's been painted over. Yeah. It has had, I mean, like, it's
3: water under the bridge. So now the last building we worked on, and this was brought up
4: with cream under the
3: bridge. This was brought to my attention probably a couple months ago. When we were in the old building, it was a different group of radio stations at that time.
2: Yeah.
3: And one of those stations was The Mountain, which is now Hot. All right.
2: Yeah.
3: So we worked with a girl named Jody, and Jody's still on the air in the morning here in Seattle.
2: Oh, yeah, yeah.
3: All right. So we just catch wind of this. So she's talking to her co-host Bender about food being stolen at work, whatever the deal is.
2: Sure.
3: Now, at the time where we were over in that building, we did share an office for a little bit of time.
2: Mm-hmm.
3: And again, communal kitchen and all that stuff. But she's telling the story on the air like she had some kind of really good sandwich. Mm-hmm. Like it was like handcrafted. It was like, you know, from like one of those home places. And she went to the refrigerator and it was gone.
2: Yeah.
3: And she kind of suspected us, or one of us, of stealing the sandwich.
2: And it wasn't us.
3: No, I'm telling you right now.
2: It was not us.
3: But I do remember back then that, like, Jolene would go to get, like, a burrito.
2: Yeah, or like, $1.50 burritos.
3: And then the next thing you know, she's storming down the hallway. She's pissed off because that was what she's going to have for dinner. And then we get a group email from everybody, like, whoever's taking blah, blah, blah, blah out of the kitchen and eating it, you need to stop or you're going to get your ass in trouble.
2: You know who it was looking back.
3: Maybe a couple different ideas of who it could have been, but the one dude I'm thinking that it could have been didn't seem like he should really ever be hungry.
2: That's who I'm thinking, but he was that guy. He was that guy. That's why anytime this came up, I'm like, look, man, you know who it is. You just can't prove it. But yeah, so Jackie, and look, we knew nothing about this. This had to be 18 years ago, but yeah, you said recently she was on the air.
3: Yeah, she's bringing it
2: recalling
3: up.
2: Recalling that story, and we got through. I was like, it wasn't us.
3: I think it was a men's room guy.
2: Yeah, I was one to call into the show, like, hey, it was not us. Like, this is I did not eat your sandwich.
3: This sandwich had like sprouts on it and avocados. You know, it wouldn't be the sandwich.
5: Just not at work.
2: Yeah,
5: like, I'll steal food drunken from my roommates.
2: No. Oh, if you're my roommate, Jackie, if we're roommates, yeah, I absolutely would eat your ass. There is no question about it. But at work, I do give people the, because look, sometimes there's something really nice in that fridge over there. And I'm like, man, I want to eat it, but I'm not going to.
3: Did you ever eat
2: it.
3: That string cheese?
5: No, it all went bad. It's a whole goddamn package.
2: That pisses you off, doesn't it?
5: Right now, it's still
2: because
5: pisses me off.
2: If you're just eating it, it would have been eaten, but instead you didn't eat it.
5: And Taryn is very nice. She'd bring in like packs of string cheese.
2: Yeah.
5: And she's like, dude, if you want one, just take one. Like, cool. But this one remained unopened. And I checked with Taryn. Taryn was like, they're not mine. And then I kept checking and I kept telling Mike, I'm just going to eat them. And I didn't. And then they went out of date. And I was like, well, now nobody gets them.
2: Mm-hmm.
3: Our question, how did food get you in trouble? 206-803-ROCK.
5: It's a travesty. It is. There were some fish and chips that were in there. There's a goddamn spring roll. It's been there for 2 days.
2: It's Friday, bro. I'd say you can take it.
5: Well, it's one of the clear rice paper ones.
2: Yeah, never mind.
5: Yeah, like, look, if you're going to be healthy, at least finish your meal.
6: What is the name of the last human city in The Matrix?
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6: Yeah.
7: Neoville?
6: No.
7: The Blue Pill?
6: No.
7: Tukwila.
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1: Return to 10 versus the FCC, coming up at 4:35, right after emails on our question, how did food get you in trouble? 206-803-ROCK as we head to Colorado. A surveillance video caught a woman lifting several oatmeal cream pies from an Honor System farm stand. Now, the video has been shared by Gone Astray Goods. It's a micro bakery in Loveland, Colorado.
2: Those are homemade.
3: These are homemade, yeah.
2: Yeah, I saw this video. I'm pissed.
1: After the surveillance footage went viral and generated significant attention online, police ended up charging the suspect. Now, the bakery's owner, Stephanie Corville, named the incident the case of the oatmeal cream pie bandit and said it actually happened twice within a matter of weeks. In a May 10th video update posted to Facebook, she describes the first theft that she observed via the closed-circuit television footage. Woman arrived with an oversized bag, which she then filled with as many baked goods as she could carry, including almost the entire batch of oatmeal cream pies that the bakery's followers had voted on. Then the bandit grabbed some more items in her arms, said thanks to the camera, and walked away. Now, Corville initially chose not to go public, not wanting to alert the suspect before gathering more information. According to her, the woman returned. She said she had to walk outside just as the suspect had already begun filling her bag. Corville told the woman she had an outstanding tab from a few weeks earlier and asked how she would like to pay. In reply, the woman said she would get her phone from her car parked down the street. Of course, she never returned. Corville followed her after that and filmed the encounter. The suspect, she said, tried to back out of the neighborhood to prevent her license plate from getting recorded, but was forced to turn around. That's when Corville captured the plate on video and turned that footage over to police.
3: By the way, this woman is stealing food. You know what kind of vehicle she's driving?
1: I want to say a Cadillac Escalade.
3: No, it's a Land Rover.
1: A Land Rover.
2: Yeah, that woman, she's stealing just to steal.
3: Just to steal.
2: Which, I don't know. Even if you are stealing just to steal, you're a klepto or whatever, just do it at a giant chain. Don't do it to this woman's stand.
1: And it's an honor system. So you know you're taking advantage of it.
3: And oatmeal cream pies.
2: Well, they are delicious. I bet that woman's homemade ones are phenomenal.
3: Apparently, they were stealing.
1: How did food get you in trouble? 206-803-ROCK.
3: Hello, Casey. Welcome to the men's room.
4: Hola, bichola.
3: Hola.
4: So when I was 15, typical troubled teen in and out of the house, my first day home, I'm digging through the cupboards and figuring out what I'm going to make, and I find one of those old country crock containers that says brownie mix, and it has like one cup water to however much mix. And so I'm like, cool. I pop up and I ask my dad, hey, can I make some brownies? He's like, sure. So I make the mix I found in his cupboard. 2 days later, I'm getting kicked back out of the house because I made weed brownies and I was clearly trying to get him and his wife fired. And I had no idea that I was making weed brownies, like, serious. I didn't taste it in the brownies, and I ate half the pan myself. And at the time, I would have noticed, because I was quite friendly in that way. And to this day, does not believe that it was a straight-up accident. I had no idea that those were his weed brownies. And
3: why would he think that you knew that he had weed brownie mix?
4: Honestly, I hadn't been home in 6 months at that point, and I think it was his wife looking for a reason to get me back out of the house because she hated us.
3: That makes a little more sense.
1: Yeah, okay.
3: Yeah, I was like, look, man, if my kids made weed brownies from a weed brownie mix that I had, I would know it's an accident.
1: We know a person back in the day who did that and was no longer employed after said incident.
3: Yeah, well, the difference was they had basically an out-of-office meeting kind of thing, this particular group of employees. He was the manager of these people, and after they ate lunch or did whatever they did, he had homemade brownies, and everyone ate some. The difference is he didn't tell anyone that they were weed brownies, and a couple of people had an adverse reaction to that, told HR, and HR was like, we got to let you go. But to his credit, he's like, I get it, babe.
2: Yep.
3: I got people high.
1: How did food get you in trouble? 206-803-ROCK.
2: And again, weed brownies can already mess up people that smoke weed. If you don't know you're ingesting that, it would freak
1: also,
2: you out.
1: Also, you have no idea how to measure that at that time, as far as the potency.
3: Back then, I told you, man, years ago, still living in Baltimore, still had roommates and all that kind of thing at the time, but

0: We had a little party. It's kind of a small-ish get-together, maybe 15 people. But my parents swung by. Everybody was always happy to see my parents. Well, one of the guys that was there, this English dude named Rich, and I knew that he had brought weed brownies. And they're kind of out where all the rest of the potluck food is. Me and my buddy Tony had stepped into a side room to have a kind of a private conversation. And then this guy, Rich, is always kind of up to no good, but kind of fun to be around. But he walks in, he's like, "Hey, man, mom's eating brownie." I'm like, "The weed brownies you bought?" He's like, "Yeah." I'm like, "Did you tell her?" He's like, "Nah, man, we didn't say anything." I'm like, Jesus Christ. I go out there and check on her, and she's holding court. And she is in a fantastic mood. And it did not matter what anybody said. It was funny to her. She ended up eating the second brownie, right?
1: But, oh, man.
0: Yeah, but we all knew what was going on, but we're not going to say anything. So it's kind of like, and I'm kind of real uncomfortable with the situation, but there she is, drinking red wine and eating these weed brownies. And like I said, my father never said anything to me, but there was just a look on his face. He looked at me for like 1 second that somehow just said, "I know your mother is consuming narcotics right now." That's basically what his face told me. It's like, all right. But whatever. Anyway, I call her the next day just to kind of check up on her. "Hey, Mom, how you feeling?" She's like, "Oh, God, listen, I had a great time with your friends last night. It was a lot of fun. I haven't laughed that long in a while." I'm like, "Sure, sure." It's like, I slept so hard. I really. But in her mind, she's like, "God, I mean, I didn't think I drank that much wine, but I really slept hard." I'm like, "Well, you know, sometimes it just hits you different."
1: What about the cake pop and the kid?
0: All right, well, that was for an adult. It's a cake pop, but a pretty potent one, but it was a weed cake pop. And I had met a family that would stay at a hotel downtown around Christmas time. It's just something that they did. That was kind of their thing. And so I meet them at the bar downstairs. And because there's a little kid involved, obviously the little kid's not at the bar. They're upstairs in the room. But the mother in this family, I knew that she liked weed. And I'm like, "Hey, it's weed cake pops. Weed had just gotten legalized in the state, so it's kind of a big deal. And someone brought them for us." I'm like, "Dude, you got to try this. It tastes delicious, but it'll get you there." She's like, "Cool. I'm not going to eat it now. I'll put it up in the room." Nobody thinks about it. Following Monday, as I'm talking to one of these family members, they're like, "Yeah, that cake pop you gave us." I'm like, "Oh, how was it?" They're like, "We don't know because we put it up in the room." And at that time, the girl that ate it was 4 years old, I believe. I said, "But we went upstairs to check on the kid because we'd been down to the bar. And when we get there, the kid's sleeping soundly." They're like, "We're not worried about it." But when we look at the night table, there's now the empty stem from the cake pop. And they're like, "Oh, my God, this girl just ate this entire cake pop." So I'm like, "Well, how was she?" They said, "Look, she slept really hard." But they said when she woke up, first thing she said is just like, "I am hungry. I am thirsty." Grabbed the glass of water, right? Guzzled the glass of water and then ate like 4 slices of pizza or something. I'm like, "Oh, cool. Okay."
2: I've seen a tiny dog just fall over once.
0: Just from getting stoned.
2: Same thing. Just ate an edible that it shouldn't have. I think they ended up taking that dog to the... And of course, they were like, the dog will be fine. But right. It just was a very tiny dog that was just kind of standing there and went...
0: Just fell.
1: How did food get you in trouble? 206-803-ROCK.
0: Hello, Stacy. Welcome to the men's room.
3: Hello.
0: Hola.
3: Hola. I decided to make chili one time, and I remember being so excited that the first bowl I ate was still kind of slightly crunchy. The beans hadn't cooked all the way through yet. And I ate like 4 more bowls before I learned, after 3 days writhing around in horrific pain, that you can poison yourself with kidney beans that aren't cooked fully.
0: Oh, really?
3: Yeah. Yeah. Kidney bean toxicity.
2: Was it your first time, like, cooking chili?
3: Yeah, and I'd seen my whole family throw stuff in the slow cooker, like beans and whatever else in the slow cooker, so that's what I did, but I just was so hungry that I ate the first bowl, like, before they had come to a rolling boil. And there's something called kidney bean toxicity, and it is no joke. I was in, like, horrific pain for 3 or 4 days in, like, the worst way.
0: Did you have to go to the hospital?
3: No, it was on like the 3rd day that I was realizing like I need to go to the hospital or something because I couldn't figure out what was wrong, but it is painful. It is so painful, so, and it is awful.
1: I got to ask you, so are these dried beans at first that you soaked?
3: Yes, they were dried beans, okay. But it can also happen with canned beans. If you don't roll them, boil for like 15 minutes at a like rolling boil, red kidney beans will definitely poison you.
1: I didn't know that.
0: Jesus.
3: And there's no warning or anything on any of the labels. Like,
0: most people don't eat crunchy beans. I mean, you know, they're probably...
3: It was just barely slightly crunchy, like almost cooked all the way through.
2: Yeah. I don't know. Yeah, I'm, but, a, I'm a thrill.
0: No, probably we didn't think we'd have to warn you because most people eat them when they're soft and they, you don't need the crunchy beans.
1: The only thing I poisoned myself with was that mushroom.
0: And that you knew better.
1: That thing, that was the thing that took me out, man. I mean, I trying to think the total cost of that mushroom was probably around $12,000. I know I paid it off in over like a year and a half.
0: Right.
1: It was like $12,000.
0: Because you ate the one mushroom that you even said looked a little weird.
1: Right.
2: Purple.
1: Because of the ambulance. Right. Blue. Yeah. Yeah, exactly.
0: Just had a reddish. Every other mushroom was gray, right? Just standard mushroom color. And this one looks like the Grateful Dead put it out. And you're like, you know what? I'm going to eat this mushroom.
1: So my wife at the time made chicken marsala. So I was thinking to myself, it could be the chicken. But she did not get sick. And she did not do anything different than I did other than I ate that one mushroom.
2: Well, and the way you had told us the story was like you looked at it and we're like, that looks weird.
1: Yeah.
0: Which again,
1: right.
0: When like, it's fungus special. In particular, like, man, when fungus looks weird, like definitely just don't tempt fate. That's my thought.
1: Yeah.
0: Like if the mushroom looks weird, don't eat that mushroom.
1: Mm-hmm. Santa Ana police in California have arrested a woman seen on video throwing her food at a Chipotle worker. Police shared the shocking surveillance video on social media last week. The woman appeared to be arguing with the worker before throwing a bowl of food in her face. It happened on May 12th at the restaurant on 17th Street. Santa Ana police identified the woman as 18-year-old Samantha Solomon. She was actually arrested earlier this week after the department's correctional officers and several community members actually helped identify her.
2: Good.
1: Police did not say what charges that she may face.
2: That's like a...
1: What?
2: I feel like people are throwing a lot of drinks and a lot of food at people.
0: They are. They get pissed. And
2: I just feel like that's an instant, like, fight.
0: Yeah, if you throw food on someone, it's to me, it's equivalent to spitting on someone.
2: Yeah.
0: Throw a drink, throw food, spit on someone. Like that.
2: And I've seen people freak out before, but, like, I don't know, even if I was just standing there, I'd be like, what? Like, come on. Like, what is your problem? Like, that, you know what I mean? That, to me, there's just certain lines you don't... Like, look, I don't think you should be chewing out a fast food employee to begin with, right?
0: They don't make enough to care.
2: But then throwing the food at him, and I just, like, it drives me up a wall.
1: Yep.
2: It's like, God. Like,
0: it's Chipotle. Whatever you're mad about can't be that important. It's food at Chipotle. That's all. Like I said, if people working in those kitchens, they don't get paid enough money to care what your problem is.
2: And it's already in your hand.
0: Yeah.
1: Now we head to Tennessee, where a social media influencer was arrested after allegedly refusing to pay for $400 worth of food from a Nashville restaurant. Dalton Etherly, also known as
2: Judd
1: the Builder.
0: Oh, that guy.
2: Yeah, now he's also in jail for shooting somebody.
0: Mm-hmm.
1: Is he really?
0: Oh, yeah.
2: Yeah.
1: He was arrested on May 9th, according to the arrest affidavit. Etherly, who films content, including racially charged content on Broadway, was asked by the restaurant to not live stream or be disruptive for the dining service. After ordering two full entrees, drinks, and appetizers, totaling $371, the restaurant realized he'd been live streaming, asked him to stop. Allegedly, at that point, he became disruptive, made racial statements, and began to yell and cause a scene.
0: That's his go-to move.
2: Right. It's calling him an influencer. He's the argument he has with people, it's like free speech. It's like, you're calling black people the N-word, using another term, calls women ugly. Like, he just tries to start fights, and then, like a grown bitch that he is, he pulls guns or pepper sprays people.
1: Right. Mm-hmm. After that, he reportedly made statements that he would not be paying for the food he ate. Etherly was charged with disorderly conduct, resisting arrest, and theft of services, placed under a $5,000 bond at the time.
0: If they put him in the right jail cell, he'll come out corrected. Did you see the story earlier this week? And it's none of those things. The internet's divided. It shouldn't be. If you order food, you got to pay for it. So a woman went to, I want to say it's like a ramen noodle place or something like that.
2: Oh, yeah.
0: And she's there with her kid. She orders whatever they order, respectively. She eats her meal. Her kid does not touch her meal. Right, kid doesn't want to eat it, so the kid didn't eat it. So when it came time to pay, she refused to pay for the kid's meal, arguing my kid didn't eat it. And somehow, so obviously the response from the restaurant's like, that's not how it works. Somehow the internet's divided on this. Like,
1: how can you be divided on that?
0: Look, the restaurant charges you for the effort of giving you the food. That's
2: correct.
0: It. We're not charging you for eating it. You can do whatever you want with the food. You want to walk into the bathroom, flush it down the toilet? That's cool. You want to take a steak and throw it at a cop car? Knock yourself out. You're getting charged for the fact that they gave it to you. So she's like, well, my kid didn't eat it. And they're trying to explain that. That's on you, man. We charge you for the effort we put in to give it to you.
1: Yeah.
0: And so I want to say she wants to, like, take him to court and fight it.
2: Like, yeah, oh just like, come on.
0: You're going to spend all the money to go to court. Right. Or spend $8 and just buy. I don't know. It just, that blew my mind. So, like, how was this an issue?
2: It's like if you order something, and it's not often, because generally people, you order stuff you know.
0: Yeah.
2: But sometimes you take a flyer.
0: Yes.
2: You order something, and you don't like it.
0: Can you imagine?
2: Or you didn't know it came with mushrooms. So you just, but I can't send it back and go,
0: I'm not paying for that.
2: Not paying for it. I didn't like it.
0: Yeah. I'm thinking, especially with kids, man, if I got out of paying for all the meals my kids didn't finish when they were younger, my bill would be cut in half.
4: Yeah.
0: Like, rather than finish the meal.
4: So my buddy Nui, he was my roommate. He managed a sub shop. Different guy. I had two friends that managed sub shops.
0: Yeah.
4: Now this one closed at midnight. The bars in West Virginia close at 2. So typically when you leave, we would always go with Nui and we would reopen the place, get the griddle going, make some hot sandwiches.
0: Yeah.
4: Take them home, eat them, grab a couple bags of chips, get a soda, take off. The only thing we didn't want to do was the deep fryers because they just took too long to fire up and cool down.
0: Yes.
4: All right. So this night, Nui's on a date and he is back at our place. So he is not out with us. All right. But we knew where Nui hid the key. All right. Because the owner, they basically just... You remember those plastic, like, little rock things that were really, like, a hidden thing for keys?
0: Yes.
2: No. I think they still work.
4: Okay, all right.
0: Oh,
4: so,
0: dude.
4: So, okay, so that's where they kept the key, all right?
0: Right.
4: So, me and another buddy, we decide, look, man, we're going to do the same thing. No, he's at home. Who cares? We're going to go make some subs. We go in there, and it is in a strip mall, and it's probably 2:30 in the morning at this point, 2:45. So, we go in there and start making our subs. The lights are on.
0: Yeah.
4: All right, inside the restaurant. It's glass windows and everything else. So these three drunk girls and this dude, they come in, and the guy's like, hey, man, we're hammered, man. Can you make us some sandwiches? And there's sandwiches on the grill. And I'm like, hey, man, sorry. We're wrapping up. We're closed.
0: Yeah.
4: You know, and he's like, you're closed. And I'm like, he's like, but you're making sandwiches. And he's like, I got $50, man, if you make us
0: what would you like,
4: four
0: sir?
4: Sandwiches. I'm like, all right, man, game on.
0: Yeah.
4: So we acted like we worked there and took his money and basically never told Nui that we did it, but locked the place up, cleaned everything up like we always did.
0: That's fair.
4: You know, but I thought, man, something bad's going to happen. Like, somebody's going to say something. Like, you know, it's just, I don't know.
0: Turns out he has a wheat allergy or some crap.
4: Just figured we would get busted one way or another. Coming up, the return of Ted versus the FCC at 4:35. Then we get your emails on the way next from the men's room at KISW.com.
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1: 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On Monday, Belgium takes on Egypt. 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
1: Technotronic pumping up the jam representing Egypt. 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
1: Same on X.
0: Yeah.
1: It is super tight.
0: 52-48 right now, as far as YouTube at KISW Rock, if you are voting there. Okay, do we have time for a few emails to the men's room at KISW.com? You've got mail. You've got mail. And a couple on our question, how did food get you in trouble? Guys, I work for a grocery store. A larger woman got a bunch of groceries with some questionable choices, junk food and a Diet Coke six-pack. Store owner bagging the groceries said that, you think this will help? As he put the Diet Coke in her cart.
2: Oh, damn. Was that your dad again, Ted?
0: Jesus Christ.
1: I mean, it sounds like it.
2: Your just dad fight. Was more direct, but it's...
1: He was, but like, just you can't fight say the
2: it.
1: Urge.
2: You can't say yeah. it.
0: Did he right. lose his mind at like a drive through one time?
1: God, there's so many stories. Yes. Yeah. He, right. So, I mean, a couple times. The main one I remember, right, was again, it was something as simple as like pull around the corner.
2: Yeah.
1: Or whatever. And then he went in there, and it's like me, my mom, him, and I mean, he's like, I will jump over this counter, and rah, rah, rah. I mean, I think it
2: what
1: got...
2: What was it about?
1: Again, just like any of these idiots you see blow up at a fast food person.
2: Yeah.
1: It was like they missed a sauce, or it was taking too long.
2: Okay, all right.
1: You know what I mean? Like, it was there was nothing crazy. I mean, in retrospect, I could see this, yeah. right? It'd be like, Jesus, he needs to control his anger. But he just couldn't.
0: Guys, I had a girlfriend that was a terrible cook, so I'd regularly grab a cheeseburger on my way home. She caught wind of that, and it caused way more trouble than you can imagine.
2: Because you brought a cheeseburger home?
0: Well, he would stop and get one before he would go home because the food
2: was so bad.
0: Yeah. She cooked, and she got wind of that.
2: Oh, she started piecing it together.
0: Yes, yeah. my brother went and saw one of our cousins in California. And Chris was a big guy, had a very, very hearty appetite, man. He was one of those guys. And so he could eat all day. I mean, he's an Italian dude, man. He just ate all day. And he picks my brother up from the airport. And they stop at In-N-Out Burger. Now, Chris gets a couple of burgers. By the way, they're going to his house for dinner.
2: Right.
0: All right. So Nick gets a hamburger, my brother. And so they stop. They have to eat the burgers in the car. And then Chris pulls over like on the way there in like a 7-Eleven or whatever to throw all the garbage in the bag away. Right. Had to drink all your drinks. My brother's like, you've never seen a man eat faster in your life. He's like, I'm trying to wolf this thing down. We have to get rid of the evidence. And I guess when they walked into the house, Chris still had like ketchup in the corner of his lip.
2: Uh-oh.
0: Or something like that. And his wife wiped it and smelled it and went, did you stop and get food? I mean, almost identical to what this guy was saying. He's like, well, I mean, you know, we might have stopped, got a quick hamburger. And she's like, there's food on the table. Like, I just made, like, whatever it was, lasagna or some crap. And apparently, she was pretty pissed. Nick was like, I just didn't know what to say. He don't shut up. Don't say a word. Just walk in. He's like, when you, and he told my brother, he goes, now, when you're eating dinner, it's what you got to do. You got to sit up real straight because that'll give you more room in your stomach. And you'll be able to act like you're still hungry, and you'll be able to finish this. That's what I do it all the time. That's his advice to my brother.
1: Okay. I mean, I could fathom maybe with a buddy being at a bar, and it's like, screw it, let's split an order of wings before dinner. But stop it to hammer down an In-N-Out Burger. Like, ugh.
0: Unbelievable.
1: Also, I say, like, I feel like most people I've dated have always been, some were better than others, but they were all good cooks.
2: Sure.
0: Typically, people cook what they can make.
2: Typically.
0: I mean, yes. I never try to, we never invite somebody over for dinner and try to do a new dish.
2: Or experiment
0: or something. I'd have to cook it once before. Guys, last time I was in court, another defendant was there for getting pissed about a 25-cent up cost for extra sauce. So she strolled in, shoved an employee, and stole the entire bottle.
2: Damn.
1: Wow.
2: I mean, okay.
1: I remember I told you my brother, when he was selling candy bars at this one metro stop in D.C., he got robbed.
2: Yeah.
1: And then 10 years later, Bernie's selling candy bars at the same metro stop. Guy walks by and says, like, give me a candy bar. You know Bernie. F you. I ain't giving you S. Guy comes back with a gun and goes, give me all your candy bars and your money.
2: Don't sell at that metro stop.
1: That's the lesson
2: that's
1: here.
2: That's the lesson.
0: I had a horrible face surgery that involved stitching up my gum where they went in. Said I could eat anything I wanted. So I got a hamburger, lettuce ripped it open and got stuck in there and had to have it like emergency stitched back. And now I can't stand any kind of dental work. I freaked the F out. Guys, when I was about 13, 14, me and my half-brother ate all the marshmallows out of a brand new box of Lucky Charms. The next morning, his mom's boyfriend went to make a bowl of cereal and flipped the F out on us for eating all of the marshmallows. Now, fast forward about a month, and they have another brand new box of Lucky Charms. To be smartasses, we opened it and ate every piece of cereal, leaving only the marshmallows. I wasn't allowed over at their house for 3 months after that.
2: That is brilliant. I like it, man. Totally worth it.
0: Let's see here. Only self-trouble, but I'm a glutton for shellfish. Love going crabbing, eating as much crab, shrimp, clams, basically anything shellfish. Well, I got gout at 26 years old and now have to limit what I can eat and drink. So that sucks. How old were you when you first had an episode, Ted?
1: Gout flare-up? Probably same thing. Probably late 20s.
0: Okay.
2: No.
1: I will say, I meant to ask this earlier, like, what is the line on poisoning yourself? Yeah. Like, you ate a mushroom, you like
0: passed, oh, I definitely did.
1: You passed out, but I knew stuff I was eating before I took the medicine and I would still get gout. Or like, sure. Sometimes if I eat pizza and then get into some Ben and Jerry's, like, I will wake up with like excruciating stomach pain.
0: Really?
1: So does that count as like poisoning yourself?
2: I mean, yeah, because you know what you're getting into. I made myself a chocolate peanut butter milkshake the other night.
1: Ah, sounds good.
2: Dude, it's so good. But I know what's going to happen. So I made it about 10 o'clock at night. I drank
0: it. Put it in a blender?
2: Yeah, put it in the blender. Got that little ninja blender thing. Yeah. It's fantastic, right? So anyway, and like, I know what's going to happen. I know this. But I do not care because it's that good. And it was delicious. Woke up about 2:30 in the morning. I mean, just with the worst stomach pains imaginable. Farting my, you know, running to the bathroom, all that. But I'm like... But I knew this was going to happen. Like, I can't be mad about it because I knew this is the price I would pay. And I'm going to tell you right now, it was worth it. And I'm going to do it again this weekend.
1: Right. So I'm with you. Like, there's sometimes, like, I'm just like, does that count, though? Like, are we poisoning ourselves because we know we're going to be in pain?
2: Yeah, it's voluntary. Yeah. I mean, look, man, it's like you, Ted, you pointed out, you know, alcohol is a neurotoxin.
1: Yeah.
2: Nothing about that sounds positive.
1: That's a good point. We poison ourselves a lot.
2: Right. No problem going to the bar. It's like, this is a neurotoxin. Like, right. And I'm going to give you money to give me this neurotoxin.
0: Well, I'm not supposed to eat a lot of nuts because of diverticulitis.
2: Right.
0: And the fact, well, also, I have a very difficult time passing it. All right.
2: But nuts in general.
0: Well, but I ate an entire jar of Planters peanuts. Okay. I mean, I was stoned. I just kept going back. They're so delicious. What? I ate the entire jar in one night, Dad.
1: I know, it's just I stopped halfway. Screw it!
0: I stopped halfway through, all right, for the next night. Somehow I woke up in the middle of the night.
2: Yeah.
0: I went down there, just kept doing handfuls and shoving them in my throat. I couldn't poop for days. And when I did, man, it looked like a Nutter Butter.
2: Right.
0: It was just like, it was nothing but peanuts. The whole first loaf came out. It was just nothing but peanuts.
1: Go wild this weekend, Mike. I'm eating peanuts!
0: But it came out like sandpaper.
2: Right.
0: You know what I'm saying? Like, like scraping the ends. Like, I said, like, God damn.
1: There is a line on heat that I will deal with. Especially like if I'm eating.
2: What are
1: like,
2: you eating?
1: If it's like Indian food, you know, if it's a flavorful heat.
2: You're right.
1: And not I'll know wings. As I'm eating it, like, if I'm sweating, this is really going to hurt tomorrow morning. But I'll be like, I don't care.
2: But why do we do it with ethnic food, right? Like, because except with wings, I will give myself a cutoff as far as heat.
1: Yeah.
2: Indian or Mexican, I'm like, whatever, man. I know it hurts. Same thing, right? It'd be the same as eating hot-ass wings.
1: Because it would be disrespectful to their culture.
2: That, you know what? That's what it is. Yep. I'm just full of respect.
0: All right, we have time for a few birthday emails brought to you by Men's Room Roasted Red Salsa from San Juan Salsa Company.
1: Dip responsibly.
0: And if you're looking for salsa over the weekend, West Seattle Thriftway has it. And I know for a fact that Market Time in Fremont also carries the salsa if you're going to grab some chips and salsa over the weekend.
1: Dip responsibly.
0: Hello.
1: I bought some San Juan salsa this morning.
0: Did you? Where'd you get it?
1: So it's not the men's room, but I got it at the QFC.
0: Oh, okay. Yeah.
1: Yeah.
0: Hello. I would like to give a huge birthday shout out to the most wonderful man in my life, Travis. He listens to your show all the time, and I hope he's having a great day. Do you think he could get some dirty German love? Thanks, guys. Once again, that from Elizabeth.
2: Elizabeth, first of all, when you come to see dirty Germans, all you're going to get is love.
1: Yeah. This depends on how hard you want to be loved.
2: Yeah. Do you want like 9 inches of love, 5 minutes of love?
1: Yeah. Do you want intense love?
2: Yeah. Would you like love on the backside?
1: You know what? Sometimes we call it in Deutschland, too. Inside love.
2: You know, I don't even mind if you watch me love myself.
0: Let's see. All of which, I always want to give my husband a birthday shout out on your show. He's a longtime listener. It is his 40th birthday today. His name is Noah Johnson, but he goes by Dirty J.
2: Noah Johnson.
0: Miles is a big fan and was so excited to meet you at the men's room anniversary in September last year. Could you tell him happy 40th birthday, Dirty J? Sure, happy 40th birthday, Dirty J. And here's a cheers to many more. Thank you guys for being the best husband on the planet. Love you so much, and I can't wait to celebrate it with you. So can I get the Dirty Germans talking about life at 40 and all the things I'm going to do to them tonight from your loving wife, Samantha. Maybe some dad jokes from Miles, too.
2: Yeah, if her name is Samantha, I imagine she'll do to you tonight anything that you can think of. What I would suggest is hit some of the thumbnails on your porn sites and ask her to recreate.
1: Yeah, it sounds like she's really just friends with the penis because she know Noah Johnson.
2: Yeah, that was John Wayne Bobbitt's name. You have Noah Johnson.
0: Dad Joke Friday.
3: No!
0: Jesus.
2: You have Noah Johnson. That's a disease you don't want. What do you got, man? Noah I got Johnson. Noah Johnson.
0: That's what she said. What do you call a flying nun? A bird? A plane?
1: I don't know.
0: Nope. None of the above.
2: None of the above. All right. All right.
0: Guys, the tobacco store closed in my neighborhood, and there's a men's store there now.
2: Oh, yeah?
0: Mm-hmm. Closed, but no cigar. More dad jokes. My sex drive is incredible.
2: Oh, yeah?
0: Girl lives 90 miles away. I told my wife that our neighbor had died. And she said, who, Ray? I said, too soon to celebrate like that. I went in for a Brazilian wax, but the technician didn't finish.
2: No?
0: It's a half-assed job. I'm going to finish these dad jokes. How do blind people know when they're done wiping?
2: I don't know.
0: That was just a question. And finally, what do my genitals in the 70s have in common? What do my genitals in the 70s have in common?
2: I don't know.
4: Both are funky.
1: Oh, wow.
3: Oh, no!
1: Damn.
0: Good afternoon, men's room friends. My amazing guy, Josh, is turning 38 today, and a shout out from you would absolutely make his day. We're loyal listeners. He'd be thrilled to hear his name on the show. Fun fact, Josh is a licensed skydiver who loves any excuse to jump out of a perfectly good airplane. Dealer's choice on sound effects, Mike. We especially love the Dirty Germans discussing his happiness at high altitudes. We're also fired up for the USA World Cup match tonight, so feel free for the Dirty Germans to also have some soccer banner if you want to, and a birthday wish for a big USA win. He's the love of my life and one of the sexiest men on earth. I make sure he knows that every day. Happy birthday, Josh. That from Christine.
5: It's time to take off the leash. Take
6: my butt.
2: Yeah, I don't necessarily skydive. I do skin dive, but would you like to do a tandem jump, your bones?
1: Yeah, so I don't see more bones in your sex life is Paraguay. It's not even near an ocean.
2: Yeah.
1: Effa.
0: All of you effing beauties, wishing the lovely JoJo an amazing birthday. Nobody has done more for me or my son than her, so he's got to celebrate. Please have Coke Ted tell her you're never too old to enjoy some booga sugar. And the Dirty Germans giving advice on how to stay a freak in her 40s. Peace, bitches. That from Alex.
7: Oh, yeah. I mean, what? You're in your 40s? Think you're too good for cocaine? Think you're too good for illicit drugs? You're wrong. Well, she's a choice word there.
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1: Done to them. I don't seem weird if it's just like, hey, bro.
2: You know, it'd be really impressive if you do it off yourself. Watch this.
1: Just a big glass of straw.
3: Gentlemen, we want to wish our son Travis the best of birthdays. Can we get the Dirty Germans to talk about why 46 is not old? Thanks, guys. That's from Mom and Dad.
2: Yeah, for me, it's very easy. 46 is not old because I'm 57.
4: Yeah, and if you add up all your girlfriends in her life, it was probably 4 sixes.
2: Yeah, or 6 fours. Yeah,
4: Would you rather have?
3: 6 fours?
4: Or 4 sixes? Quality over quantity.
2: Yeah, listen, I will take the 6 fours. They're too close to each other. So it's like you might as well have 6 sexual partners, you know. Mm-hmm. Okay. 10 ones or 110?
1: Ah, that 110.
3: Yeah, I've never had one. Hi, guys!
2: Never had 10, you know. Couple of ones.
5: my ear.
1: Yeah, I'm more of a 500 kind of guy.
3: Maybe when I was younger. All right, guys, here you go.
6: Happy, happy, happy birthday. Happy, happy, happy birthday. Happy, happy, happy birthday to you.
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4: I mean, with the Bunny Ranch, I'd say I've had a couple tens.
2: Yeah, that's fine.
4: I still think about it.
1: Every day.
4: Not every day, but there's certain days that pops into your head, and it's like, yeah.
3: I think it's time that we go back in time. It's the last time that we played Ted versus the FCC. So if we're good, let's go back in time.
1: Time.
4: All right. The fun king bought an old dusty clock. 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So the sofa king bought grease for the funky rings to release. 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
4: 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With the grease upon the ring, slip the clock ring for the king.
3: 1.
4: The fun king bought an old dusty clock, but he said the clock rings lock. So the sofa king bought grease for the funky rings to release. With grease upon the ring, slip the clock ring for the
3: Okay, take 2.
8: And now, everyone's favorite daytime game show, where one person could lose $325,000 and their job, or win, and walk away with nothing. It's time for Ted versus the FCC.
3: Round 2 of Ted versus the FCC. This comes from Ian. And once again, Ted, you know how this goes.
4: Yeah.
3: Something like this. The fun king brought an old dusty clock, but he said the clock rings lock. So the sofa king brought grease for the funky rings to release. With the grease upon the ring, slip the clock ring for the king. The way that we do Ted versus the FCC, 1 time through, 3 times fast.
4: All right. The fun king brought an old dusty clock, but he said the clock rings lock. So the sofa king bought grease for the funky rings to release. With the grease upon the ring, slip the clock ring for the king.
3: 3 times fast.
4: The fun king bought an old dusty clock, but he said the clock rings lock. So the sofa king bought grease for the funky rings to release. With the grease upon the ring, slip the clock rock for the king.
3: 1.
4: The fun king bought an old dusty clock, but he said the clock rings lock. So the sofa king bought grease for the funky rings to release. With the grease upon the ring, slip the clock rock for the king.
3: 2.
4: The fun king brought an old dusty clock, but he said the clock
1: rings lock. So the Sofa King bought grease for the funky rings to release. With the grease upon the ring, slipped the clock, ring for the king.
3: Oh.

0: go.
1: Let's go, boys.
0: Uh-huh. Nice work. Woo. Big win in Ted versus the FCC. 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
3: Ryan in Burlington. 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
1: All right, coming up at 5:08, we'll drink and toast with the shot of the day. And we do have your headlines on the way at 5:50. But first, quick check out Mike Hogg. Considering the stories and headlines he is not working on.
2: Well, thank you, Miles. A man in Nantucket was featured in the news after he reeled in a great white shark off of the South Shore.
1: Damn.
2: Yeah.
3: Reeled it in.
2: Reeled it in. Just out there fishing on the beach. And then zoop.
1: You see the guy that straddled it, got on top.
2: All right.
4: I think it's the same guy.
1: Yeah, pulled up its nose.
2: Yeah.
1: Reached into its mouth, pulled the hook out, and then pushed
3: There you go, buddy.
1: Beast back in the water. I was like, man, you are a fisherman.
3: How long do you think it took him to reel that thing in?
1: He straddled that thing, man. Like, and he got up and he just pulled its nose right up. Its mouth opened up.
4: Thrill, to answer your question, it takes a minute.
3: Yeah, I was going to say.
4: That's a big fish.
3: Yeah. Right. I mean, people go marlin fishing and all that. This is a great white shark.
4: Right.
3: Jesus.
4: Yeah. I will say, it's odd to see him mount that shark. I'm glad he was smart, like getting the hook out and everything. Yeah. But once he mounted the shark, that seemed the safest part. When he's tugging him by the tail, trying to get him back in the water, like that's when that shark's gonna turn and bite
5: you back.
4: Yeah. And also, I worry they just pissed off that shark.
2: Oh yeah.
3: I'm eating the next mofo.
2: I'm just sitting out here waiting. Come on.
4: I got time.
2: A new study says the fertility rates are declining due to smartphone use. There's nothing to do with radiation. It's just because they're just not having sex.
3: Yeah, I mean, I read the same thing. They're like, yeah, people. What they said. Just the availability of pornography. People are like, they're working themselves. Like, I'm good.
2: Right. It's one of those where you don't go looking for food if the pantry's full.
3: Right. Exactly. Like,
2: I don't gotta go nowhere. I'm full.
3: Smartphones.
2: A woman carefully chose the names of her children in an effort to give them identity, unity, and hope for greater possibilities.
3: This is so stupid.
2: And named them Dakota, Nevada, Montana, Indiana, Arizona, and Missouri.
3: They're all young adults now, right?
2: With state names.
3: And shit.
4: I mean, I don't know. I like state names.
3: It's not that they're the worst names. The mom's motivation, the reasoning seemed really stupid to me.
2: Which of those would you choose there, Ted? Nevada, Montana. Indiana. You want Montana?
4: Montana Smith.
2: Montana Smith.
3: Yeah. That has a ring to it.
4: Yeah. All right. He rides a horse. Hunts elk.
2: Arizona Hill. Missouri Montgomery.
3: Can't be Missouri.
2: Indiana Montgomery.
3: There you go. Indiana Montgomery.
2: Indiana Montgomery.
4: Why not?
2: Oh. And the Temple of Doom.
3: Yeah, no.
4: You know who you should be? Oh, Florida Mike.
2: Oh, Florida.
3: Florida.
2: Damn. Yeah. Florida Hawk. All right.
4: Yeah, Florida Hawk.
1: Well, Texas Ted makes sense.
4: Texas, you know what? Damn right. Texas Ted.
2: It's your last name, though.
4: Can't be Texas Ted Smith. First name Texas, middle name Ted.
2: Oh, God. Let's put our thinking caps on. Time for the Merriam-Webster word of the day, boys. I'd give you all a 10% chance of success on this one. It's a noun starting with the letter B, and it's a long one. But these are nice things that you say or do to convince somebody to do something.
4: A nice thing you say to convince somebody to do something.
2: Correct.
4: And it's a long word that starts with a B.
2: Starts with a B.
4: Is it a noun or an adjective?
2: It's a noun. It's usually used in the plural form.
3: And you're trying to convince somebody to do something.
2: Convince someone to do something, yes.
4: Bluster.
2: The word is blandishments.
1: Never heard of them.
3: No.
4: Oh, like an embellishment?
2: No. No.
3: This is straight up blandishment.
2: Like you're blandishing a weapon.
4: Sounds like you're

0: like I'm drunk. I'm blandishing a knife. Call cops. Sue me.
1: An elderly woman with advanced Alzheimer's disease showed meaningful improvements in speech, memory, mobility, and bladder control after taking mushrooms.
2: Really?
1: Mm-hmm.
2: I'll be damned.
1: Psilocybin was shown to have temporary but effective change.
0: Again, my mom has early onset. That night I gave her, it was just 2.5 milligrams. I had not seen her that sharp in probably 2 years.
2: Yeah, mm-hmm. It's amazing.
0: It was unreal.
1: It's crazy. Hey, you know what? I hope that continues on. Even if it's just one of those deals where it's a treatment, you know, that a remedy that you hold for as long as you do, man, keeping your mind around.
2: Well, look, man, there's no cure for cancer, but people will continue to get treatment.
1: Correct.
2: Right? Stave it off. I mean, yeah, absolutely.
0: And like, who cares? Yeah. My mom's 81. She raised 3 kids, right? She's already done everything she needs to do.
1: Let her fly.
0: She can get stoned as hell every day.
1: Hell,
0: who cares?
1: Yeah, man.
0: She can go downstairs to a luau. That's what she was doing today.
1: Had a girl.
2: The luau, yes. Smith family luau.
1: That's right.
0: I told her to play Limbo, and she goes, okay, I will. Like,
2: no,
0: there's no,
2: no don't.
0: Chance
2: no,
0: they're
2: ma.
0: Letting you
2: do not play Limbo.
0: Play Limbo.
1: If you're in a wheelchair.
2: Break the record for broken hips in one day.
1: Mama Smith at the luau. Oh, God. A new study found the most ancient human DNA on the planet belongs to... Anybody know?
3: is it a human or an animal?
1: What the
2: human DNA.
1: Ancient human DNA. What region?
0: Oh, Africa.
1: Egypt, Africa.
2: I would guess Africa.
3: Well, same thing.
1: Pacific Islanders.
2: Oh, really?
1: Huh. Okay. I know.
2: Manokaliki Loka.
1: And then I started thinking about it.
2: When they said they found human DNA, it was like the first guy to masturbate next to a tree. Like, is that sap? I don't think that's sap. Oh, wow. Yeah, no, it's human.
1: Damn it, Solo.
3: It's found on Lucy.
2: On the forehead of Lucy, right. The backside of a woolly mammoth. Oh, God. You know what he was into. What is that?
1: What are we doing here?
0: Right. Ooh, is that a pterodactyl?
3: Is Australia considered that?
1: A Pacific island?
3: Pacific island. I mean, I know it's on the
2: no.
3: I mean, to some extent, the East Coast.
2: I mean, but Samoa, Guam,
3: still in the ring
2: Hawaii.
3: Of, it's not really in the Ring of Fire.
2: What? Australia?
1: Yeah. No, yeah. Strictly speaking, Australia is not considered a Pacific island.
0: But I mean, I'm kind of with Miles. I would think the indigenous people there go way back, right?
3: Because
0: white people didn't show up till the English made it a prison.
3: I don't know if this has anything to do. There's Australopithecines. I don't know if that has anything to do with Australia.
2: I think it's just where they found it.
3: Okay.
2: And I believe Australia means basically the south of the equator.
3: All right.
1: Goodness gracious. I did not know so much about the doggone Pacific Island. There's 14 countries.
2: All right. What are they?
1: I'm going to screw this up. Fiji, Kiribati, the Marshall Islands, the Federated States of Micronesia, Nauru, Palau, Papua New Guinea, Samoa, the Solomon Islands, Tonga, Tuvalu, Vanuatu, and the Cook Islands.
2: Vanuatu. I only know that because they did Survivor in Vanuatu years ago.
1: Okay. And then the Niue. Niue.
2: Okay.
1: That's how I'm going to say it.
2: Damn. Masturbating longer than any other group of humans on Earth.
1: That's where paradise is out there.
2: Yeah.
1: Even as rates fall, asbestos-linked cancer deaths are higher than they were 30 years ago.
3: How?
1: I don't know.
0: Hmm. How can rates be walls, man?
1: How can rates be falling but deaths are up? Is it because it's finally like...
2: I guess maybe it's just catching up.
1: It's catching up. Maybe it's with home renovation, maybe it's decayed enough to where it's slowly seeping into the air around people. You know, you don't necessarily have to have it professionally cleaned out to knock it loose. Maybe it's just starting to come loose. I don't know. I'm spitballing.
2: No idea.
1: It's in the walls. It's everywhere.
0: It's in the walls, man.
1: Look out. Oh, let's see. Oh, shoot. I didn't do that. There we go. Okay. As we have the World Cup here coming to town, I realize that I pay zero attention to soccer. I have no idea really anything about the World Cup, and so I decided that I wanted to find some fun facts about the World Cup.
4: The men's room top 10. The men's room top 10.
1: So what I found here are the 10 fun facts that the average American does not know about the World Cup as per AI.
0: All right.
1: You ready for Ted? You probably know a lot of
0: I'm hoping
1: things.
0: I do.
1: Here we go.
0: Get outsmarted by that AI.
1: They start bottom of the...
0: Can you ask us about it or just give us the fact?
1: Right, that's what I'm trying to figure out here. No, I'll save that one for the end. The trophy was found... It was actually stolen at one point. Do you know how it was found, Ted?
0: Man, I know it's pure gold.
2: Is it?
0: Oh, yeah. It's small, Jesus. But that's why it's so valuable.
2: Okay, did not know that.
1: So in 1966, the original World Cup trophy was stolen in London before the tournament even started. It was eventually discovered by a dog named Pickles, wrapped in newspaper under a bush.
0: Huh, good job, Pickles.
1: Somebody grabbed Pickles. It, wrapped it in newspaper, and shoved it under a bush, probably just to let it lay low there for a while, and then bam.
3: Pickles found it.
1: Pickles.
0: Oh, Sergeant Pickles was on it.
1: Pickles is after it, man. He's got it. Let's see here. India qualified for the 1950 World Cup but withdrew because FIFA refused to let the players compete. Under what circumstances? I don't know why anybody would want to compete this way in the world of soccer.
0: Naked.
1: Barefoot.
0: Barefoot.
2: Oh, really?
3: Oh.
1: How in the world? Now, granted, I guess after a while, if you've been doing it, like your toes eventually develop a certain amount of strength.
2: But why would FIFA care? Okay.
0: Equipment.
3: Look, you make those cleats as tight as you can on your feet.
1: Yeah.
3: So that you basically are replicating skin.
1: Correct.
3: Throw back in the day, there used to be a ton of barefoot kickers in the NFL and punters.
1: Really?
3: It's a direct strike. It does not, if you hit the ball correctly, it does not hurt.
1: Okay.
0: Right. Same with a soccer ball. You shouldn't toe it. So,
1: right.
0: In theory, and back then in the 50s, the boots probably sucked. Nowadays, Miles is right. They're so, like, just skin. Like, that's why you see soccer players, like, they'll get those things off as quickly as they can.
3: Because they're a size too small.
0: Yeah. Right,
3: and they're running around in them.
0: You go down a size, then your foot expands as you're playing, and they're just not comfortable. Right. But they're great for what you're doing.
3: The worst thing in the world is to break in a new pair.
1: Sure.
3: Once you get them, they feel like a glove. But when you got to change them, man, it sucks going through the process.
1: Because, you're running basically full tilt the entire time. You don't want any kind of slippage.
3: So to give you an example, I was 12 and a half, 13 when I punted, and I wore a size 10 and a half on my right foot.
1: Okay.
3: That's how tight that shoe was.
1: Good God.
3: Yeah.
1: Ugh. Fun. The biggest blowout in history. As far as the World Cup goes, does anybody know the biggest blowout in history? It was back in 2001, just to give you an idea.
2: Probably something like Argentina on someone, right?
3: 17-0.
1: Australia defeated American Samoa 31-0 in a qualifying match.
3: At that point in time, just stop.
0: Okay, in qualifying. Right. All right.
1: Yeah, Australian player Archie Thompson scored 13 goals, setting an international record.
2: Yeah.
0: Did Samoa not have a keeper?
1: Right, no kidding.
2: They had three players and none of them were a keeper.
1: Damn it, we forgot.
2: Damn. Well, I didn't bring my mitts.
1: I knew we were forgetting some. We don't have a doggone keeper out here. 10 fun facts that the average American does not know about the World Cup. The trophy was actually melted down at one point. The original Jules Rimet, is that correct? Jules Rimet trophy was stolen again in 1983 from the Brazilian Football Confederation's headquarters. It was never recovered and is believed to have been melted down by the thieves.
2: That makes sense, man.
0: Yeah.
2: Make it out of pure gold.
1: Right. It's already valuable because it's the World Cup. And then, as you said, Ted, it's made of pure gold. So
2: yeah, I'm melting that bitch down, too.
1: Everything's valuable.
0: I want to say it's one of the most expensive trophies in the world because it is solid gold.
1: I believe it. You know, the Lombardi's a Tiffany trophy, so I imagine that it's worth a good amount. But
3: man, when you hold it, you're not really that impressed with it.
1: The Lombardi?
3: Yeah. It's lighter than you think it is. I don't know. It's the one that we had was all fingerprinted up and everything.
1: Yeah.
3: Like, as soon as you touch that thing, man, it marks up.
1: Yep.
0: Yeah, the trophy, the World Cup trophy is 13 and a half pounds of solid 18 karat gold.
1: Oh, my goodness. Yeah, nice work.
2: Hell, I might steal it.
1: Yeah. How do I get in here? Let's see here. In 2010, New Zealand became the only team in tournament history to be eliminated from the group stage while remaining undefeated.
3: So a tie kicked them out?
1: Correct. They
0: got a bunch of, they had like three draws or
1: three
0: something?
1: Three draws. That is exactly correct. The only team in tournament history to be eliminated while remaining undefeated. Hmm. That's wild.
0: All right, see you later, Kiwi.
1: 10 fun facts that the average American does not know about the World Cup. After hosting and performing strongly in the 2006 tournament, Germany experienced a 10% spike in births roughly 9 months later.
0: Yeah.
1: Germany got after they won.
2: Yeah.
1: I don't know if that's a normal occurrence, but I wouldn't be shocked by it.
2: I mean, think about the baby boomer generation.
1: Sure.
2: There's a reason they call it that. World War II ends, fellas come back, like, let's get to effing.
0: Yes. We'd have to do some research. I'd like to look up baby stats after the NFC Championship game this year.
1: Yeah. I absolutely would, too. I think
2: we'll
1: that
2: wait
1: about,
2: for the birthday request. Yeah. Hey, my kid was just born. What do you know? Running around what, October-ish?
1: I wonder,
2: see a spike.
1: I wonder that for every Super Bowl, especially ones that are tight.
0: Yeah,
1: you know.
2: Yeah,
1: yeah, yeah.
2: I bet you a lot of people got pregnant in New York the other night.
0: Hold that thought.
2: Haven't even won the series, but it's like we're gonna go ahead and do this.
1: That's right. Let's get her down there. The fastest goal in World Cup history. Any ideas on how fast the fastest goal in World Cup history?
2: 39 seconds.
3: 4 seconds.
1: It was
0: 52.
1: It was in a game with Turkey during the 2002 tournament against South Korea. 11 seconds.
2: Damn.
3: That's quick.
1: Off and away.
2: That sucks.
1: Yeah.
0: The keeper should have stayed on his line.
1: No kidding.
0: I'm assuming that somebody just booming it right after the kickoff.
2: It had to be, right? Yeah.
1: Yeah, you know, it's not that impressive. You know, Seahawks got a touchdown in 12 seconds.
0: Yep. That's true.
1: Let's see here. More global viewers in the Super Bowl. The World Cup final reaches staggering numbers. The 2002 tournament drew approximately 1.5 billion viewers globally compared to how many for Super Bowl? Let's see, that would be 58. Super Bowl 58. So the World Cup gets 1.5 billion viewers globally compared to how many viewers for that particular Super Bowl?
0: 160 million.
1: 160 million.
2: 400 million.
1: 400 million. Mouse.
3: 450.
1: Ted, you were the closest, but you still went over 123 million viewers.
0: Yeah.
1: Compared to the 1.5 billion viewers globally.
0: Yeah.
1: As much as we put the weight on the Super Bowl here in this country, and it is like the world stops for the U.S. during the Super Bowl.
2: Sure.
1: The world literally stops for the World Cup.
2: Well, correct. I mean, it's the World Cup. Yeah.
1: Yeah, right. There are people that stay up at all hours of the day, all hours of the night. They don't care.
2: People that don't even have access to televisions. Any right. Small village, like, they will get a television, and the entire village shows up to watch their country play.
1: And that's why I wanted to do this, because I know, globally speaking, the World Cup is the truly the largest stage in the world.
2: Sure.
1: Ever.
0: I knew a guy that was, he was German, and then he spent years down in Peru training to be a shaman with, like, medicines or whatever.
2: Yeah. Yeah.
0: And he walked out of the jungle like 2 miles to watch a World Cup final one
1: no
0: morning.
1: Kidding.
0: Yeah. And I was like, I respect that. You still like yeah, sports.
1: Still go
0: and he's like,
1: football.
0: Well, yeah.
1: All right.
0: Spiritual, but I'm not, you know, still a sports guy.
2: Yeah.
1: Let's see here. What is the only nation to have appeared in every single World Cup tournament since its inception in 1930? There's one country that has appeared in every single World Cup tournament since it became a thing back in 1930. The king of the tournaments.
2: I'm thinking like Brazil, Argentina, or like Uruguay.
0: It's got to be Brazil or England.
1: Brazil or England. Miles, what do you think?
3: I don't know. Brazil?
1: Brazil. You all three hit it. Yes, it's Brazil.
2: Okay. Yeah. Okay. Yeah.
1: Are they that good?
0: Yeah, they have the most. Yeah.
1: Yeah. Okay.
2: They're a powerhouse, man.
0: Right. I mean, they just produce unbelievable soccer players. I mean, they produce Pele, the greatest player ever.
2: Mm-hmm.
1: This is the last and final fun fact about the World Cup that not the average American knows. There's only one individual in history to win three separate World Cup champions as a player.
2: Pele!
1: And you were correct. That would be legendary Brazilian player Pele. What years did he win the championship? You know what? I got 3 years on here. What years did Pele win the championship?
0: How about 64, 68, 72?
1: Okay.
2: I was going to go 76, 72, 68.
1: Mouse. 50,
3: 30.
1: I don't know. 1958 was his first time winning.
0: All right.
1: 1962, 4 years later, and then he took a little bit of a break. 1970 was the third time.
0: Or 70.
1: Okay.
0: All right.
1: Yeah. Okay. Good work.
3: These are the Cosmos.
1: Yeah. A man told the story online of how he was almost hit by a stray bullet, and you won't believe what it was that saved him, Miles.
3: What saved him?
1: Tell you about it at 5:50.
3: Thank you, sir. Headlines are coming up at 5:50. In the meantime, we made it to the weekend and drinking time.
5: Somebody out there deserves to be recognized. And the men's room knows just who it is. So to you, we say, bottoms up, sailor. You're the toast of our shot of the day.
3: Drink time it is, and as usual, we head to the drink desk and Steve, the thrill hill, to find out who we're toasting.
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3: Mm.
2: I'm assuming that they're selling spicy tempura shrimp crab rolls because the signs advertising the deal that are professionally printed and posted at multiple stores read, quote, spicy tempura shrimp crap roll. And they still went ahead and just posted them everywhere. So when you look at the sticker, it just says, yeah, the spicy crap roll. And based on the picture, I'd still buy it. Oh, thank you, sir.
0: Well, it's still got the shrimp tempura in there.
2: Yeah.
0: So, I mean, that's good. That.
2: Huh? This instead of crab, it says crap. I'm like, okay.
0: Crabs are good enough that I don't care if you're like, hey, we got a bushel of crap. Like, you mean? I know you mean crabs. I'm still eating them.
2: Do you know I mean that?
3: I eat the poo inside of it, so who cares?
2: All right, let's drink. So we pour this booze, and we drink this booze because we think it's yummy.
0: Yummy!
2: So over the tongue and down the throat to party in our tummies. Down the hola, bitchola.
3: All right, your winner on a Bad Choice Friday is coming up next.
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3: Excuse me.
4: You're excused, sir.
3: All right, your choices today. You got Seth Meyers, the Jimmys,
1: Fallon and Kimmel,
3: Writers, or Ted Smith.
5: Is it Ted or is it late night?
1: It is right there. The title is, guys, have teams of talented writers help them come up with their monologues each and every night. It is up to you to determine, is this an actual late night joke and from whom, or could it be a The Ted Smith original?
3: California, a state used to film the show Dynasty, was listed at $45 million, which includes a tennis court, a greenhouse, a reflecting pool. Though if you're old enough to remember Dynasty, maybe stay off the tennis court.
1: Seth. Ted?
3: Seth Meyers.
6: A California state that served as a filming location for the 1980s soap opera Dynasty was recently listed for $45 million, which includes a tennis court, greenhouse, and reflecting pool. Though if you're old enough to remember Dynasty, maybe stay off the tennis court?
3: In movie news, a man named Rambo was arrested in Florida. Over in Indiana, a guy in a Spider-Man mask was arrested. And now Marvel has announced its new franchise, Rambo vs. Spider-Man.
1: Fallon?
7: Yeah, I'm going Fallon.
1: Smith!
3: I had to Google what if he was DC or Marvel.
4: Good job, buddy. Hey, that's research right there. That's a smart joke.
3: Yeah. And because
7: why I didn't think it was you.
3: Thank you.
7: Yeah, because I know, like, you do not care. So the fact that you nailed it, all right.
3: Good. He should make that sound every time he shoots out with his mask.
8: Sorry.
7: Just to make it weird.
3: Sorry, I shot my web early.
4: You just hear him streaming through New York.
3: The New York Knicks staged the biggest comeback in NBA Finals history. And are now one win away from being world champions. It was a wild night of partying here in New York City, and I have a feeling a lot of future Knicks fans will be born in 9 months.
1: Fallon?
3: That's Fallon.
9: The New York Knicks staged the biggest comeback in NBA Finals history. And are now one win away from being world champions. Oh, my goodness. It was a wild night of partying here in New York City. I have a feeling a lot of future Knicks fans will be born in about 9 months.
3: A 7-year-old in Pennsylvania recently set a Guinness World Record after putting on 50 sweaters because his dad made it very clear what would happen if he touched the thermostat.
1: Seth.
6: A 7-year-old in Pennsylvania recently set a Guinness World Record after putting on 50 sweaters because his dad made it very clear what would happen if he touched the thermostat.
3: I will say, I don't know if it's a guy thing or maybe just if it's your house. I don't think you have to be a dad. Drives me insane. Like, do not touch the thermostat.
7: It's only affected me as a dad. You know, me and the wife, we have that happy medium. Like, just set it here, we'll figure it out. Then the kids, I'm cold, right? Like, you put your hand on that thermostat, I'm going to take your hand off your body. Mm-hmm. And it's the same thing. Put on a sweatshirt. Mm-hmm. Put on a hoodie. Take off the longs. Put on shorts. Like, that's the answer to everything. Change your clothes.
1: Oh, I go to my kids' room after they spend the night, and the window's open and the air conditioning's on.
7: Just like
1: that. I'm like, what is the point?
3: Yeah, it is just wild. And then old people, too. Like, my mom, man, if I go visit her, it is, like, I'm like Jesus Christ. Right. Like, it's almost like, it'll be 80-some degrees at her place. And I'm like, Mom, it's 80 outside. So, like, when she comes over, if she visits, I'm like, all right, you could sleep in this room. You can mess with that thermostat. Right.
4: That's touch anything else.
3: The living room one stays the same.
7: Did you get yelled at for that? I did. As a kid, man? Oh. And somehow, I mean, I guess as a parent now, it's much easier to figure out. But I can never understand how my father knew that we touched the thermostat. He's like, I can tell you how, because there's 80 goddamn degrees in the house. Mm-hmm. Stop touching the thermostat.
1: I was a thermostat. I was the one who had to build a fire every single day.
3: So ours was
1: like on me.
3: Ours was the opposite, right?
7: All right.
3: Like, it, I don't remember, like, I'm sure whatever the thermostat was during the wintertime, but you wear hoodies or whatever. It was just during the summer because it would be so hot and air conditioning was so expensive.
7: So expensive, yeah.
3: So it was just like, as a kid, you know, you're just like, let's take her down to 68 or something.
1: Ted, you remember this one? Well, right. you didn't live in an area with a lot of mountains, but when you would travel in West Virginia, for whatever reason, when you were going up a hill, my grandfather, my dad.
7: Turned it off.
1: You have to turn the air conditioning off because it pulls too much from the motor.
7: That's exactly.
1: That's what they told me.
3: I will say Mythbusters finally did that on a track. They had a truck. Because remember, that was the other thing you heard. If you have the AC on your car, it drains your gas.
1: Yeah. Mm-hmm.
3: And it was, I mean, they had it blasting and then they did it without it. And it was a difference of like 20 feet.
7: Really?
4: No kidding.
3: Yeah.
4: Okay.
7: Yeah, we do those cross country trips, same thing. And you know, in the middle of the desert, everyone's roasting. My father's like, yeah, we're going to turn off the air conditioning. And, you know, as a kid, same thing. It saves gas, blah, blah, blah. We didn't know any different, but I just remember just roasting in the back of this thing. Like, bro, we have it.
1: Hot air coming through the
7: we
1: window.
7: We have
4: it's
7: it.
4: It's a literal oven.
7: That's why they have air conditioning.
3: Yeah. Thermostats, air conditioning. Obviously, in the car, you feel it a little more. I got a list here of the most iconic cars from the 80s.
4: Ooh, that's Segway, Ted.
7: Woo! I can name two off the top of my head.
3: What do you got?
7: Is this movies or TV and movies?
3: TV and movies.
1: Just the 80s.
3: Just the 80s.
7: Okay. Knight Rider. You're going to have Kit from Knight Rider, yeah, and you're going to have General Lee from Dukes of Hazzard.
1: For sure. I also,
3: General Lee is
1: Back to the Future car.
3: General Lee is number nine. I mean, number one.
1: Okay.
7: They look the same, yeah.
3: I was reading that it's a 1969 Dodge Charger. And I was so excited to say 69 that I said
7: 69.
3: It was
7: 69.
3: All right, what was the other one? Sorry, Miles.
1: The Back to the Future DeLorean.
3: Yes, number seven on the list.
1: Okay.
3: Back to the Future.
4: Did Kit from Knight Rider make it on there?
3: Knight Rider is on the list as well. It's a Pontiac Trans Am.
4: Mm-hmm.
3: All right. One we talk about all the time. Mike probably wouldn't know it. I know all of us watched it. Thrill, me and you reference their weaponry all the time.
7: The A-Team van?
3: The van from the A-Team.
4: The van from the A-Team. I do know that guy.
7: Their weaponry.
4: Orange stripe on that thing.
7: These are the guys that reverse engineered a vacuum cleaner. I'm not making this up. They reverse engineered a vacuum cleaner to fire heads of cabbage at the bad guys that took them out.
4: That's right.
3: Right, and they had
7: that's
3: guns.
7: That's what they do.
3: Yeah, but they just never shot anybody.
1: Slawed.
7: Right.
4: Slawed.
7: Slawed. Slaw and order, bitch.
4: Take that.
3: Oh, God, it's German. There's vinegar. what's a hint for this one? Probably the nicest car on here, except he did. I don't believe he owned
7: Magnum
3: it.
7: P.
1: Magnum P.I. Ferrari.
4: Damn, good work, boys.
3: His Ferrari. Yeah. Right. Like, he drove that, but I think that was Higgins or Robin Masters.
7: Right.
3: All right, this one's from a movie. I don't really care about this movie. I think it's a rom-com, but I bet you guys like it because it's an 80s classic.
4: Is this is that the one from Grease?
3: No.
4: That he flew into the sky with?
7: That was 70s.
1: Ferris Bueller?
3: Ferris Bueller.
7: Oh, yeah.
3: Ferris Bueller is on the list with that Ferrari, but that's mm-hmm. not the one I'm talking about.
1: Okay. Right,
7: so it's kind of a rom-com.
1: Ghostbusters van?
3: All right. Nice. Ghostbusters. That Cadillac Miller Meteor Ambulance, right. That's on the list as well.
7: Okay, when you say rom-com, is this like the Breakfast Club group? The Brat
3: yes,
7: Pack?
3: That all group.
7: Right. All right. Hang on. Brat Pack. A car.
3: One of them's got to be in it.
4: I just like Breakfast at Tiffany's or something like that.
3: 16 Candles.
4: 16 Candles.
7: What was the car in 16 Candles?
3: The Porsche 944.
4: Okay.
3: Or 944. How do you say that, Mike?
7: 944.
4: That's the 944.
3: All right. I'm a 911 guy. Porsche.
1: Yeah. Those were chintzy, too. Those were not nice. They're like the, I don't know.
7: What, the 944?
1: Yeah. Love. It was kind of like their cheap version.
7: It was. That's the first time. My dad always wanted a Porsche. And I always said, well, why didn't you get a Porsche? He's like, goddamn kids. I'm like, understood. So when I moved out, he bought a Porsche. The first one he got.
3: That's why he was building cars in the garage.
7: Yeah, no kid. It was the 944. And it was okay, but he finally upgraded to the 911, which is what he always wanted.
3: Yeah, Porsche people, that's a specific group.
7: They are.
3: Yep. Yeah.
7: And now he drives a Jeep.
3: then the only one you guys didn't bring up, I don't even remember this. Christine?
7: Oh, yeah.
4: Oh, the Christine. Movie. Stephen King, yeah.
7: Yeah.
3: Oh, there you go.
4: The evil car.
3: The Plymouth Fury.
4: Mm-hmm. Yeah, see, there was a ghosty spirit in there.
1: Let me see that real quick.
7: I didn't see the movie. I remember all the commercials. I know what it's about. So what? Like, it drove itself, right?
4: I don't remember if I read the book or if I watched the movie. I don't think I did either. But yeah, there's some sort of demonic spirit that's inside this car.
7: Oh.
4: And then, like, it kind of, it almost,
8: hypnotizes the person that has it. They're like, they fall in love with this car. Like, this is, oh my God, this is,
3: they love the car.
1: They don't make most of these.
8: To the point to where, like, when he gets a girlfriend and she's sitting in the car, she's like, hey, we should leave. He's like, no, let's sit in the car. Let's just enjoy this car. And then the car eventually gets the girlfriend alone and, like, almost, like, chokes her to death just with, like, some weird essence. I don't know. That's all that I really know of the movie. Like,
1: sold!
8: Christine's a bad car.
1: Yeah.
8: It's a bad car. Well,
1: out of the 10, the Dodge Charger is the only one still in production.
3: And they had, and that was gone for a while. They brought it back.
1: Yeah, those are the wagon in from National Lampoon's Vacation. The family truckster.
3: Family truckster.
1: Yeah.
3: Let's see. Did anybody watch any World Cup action last night?
7: I did not.
3: No. So the good thing is, again, because it's in the States, like, I think it's kind of exciting. I was watching South Korea and I want to call it Czech Republic, but they called it Czechlia or
1: Chick-fil-A.
3: No, it looked like the Czech Chechnya, Republic. Not Chesnia.
7: We're just saying it wrong. It's got to be the Czech Republic, right?
3: It is, but I don't think they call it that anymore. Is it now? Is it the... I don't know. Either way, South Korea won.
8: Yeah. Czechia.
7: Czechia?
3: I had never heard of it.
7: Is that the Czech Republic?
8: C-Z-E-C-H-I-A. Yes, I believe it is the Czech Republic.
3: Huh. That's their flag.
7: Can you send out a memo if you're going to change your country's name?
3: I mean,
7: you know what I mean? Yeah. I know countries change their name, but, like, dude, just send out a memo to everybody. It says, by the way, we have a different name now.
3: Yeah.
7: Would you be mad if I just told you, guys, my name is Pete? Be like, well, why didn't you let us know?
3: Yeah, and sometimes I think, too, I kind of blame us because some of the countries kind of went with a different name, right? And then it's
7: like, and we're just like, nah, we ain't doing it.
3: Yeah, right? It's like, well, it's actually this, right? I mean,
8: know better.
3: Yeah. You're Japan. Like, well, stupid.
1: We're
3: Germany. Like, yeah. Okay. Because, like, for years, I was like, what is this Deutschland crap?
7: Right.
3: And it's like, well, that's how they, like, oh.
7: So basically, in the U.S., we just kind of give you a bro nickname. I am from Deutschland. What's up, Germany?
3: Yeah.
7: That's like, what we're going to call you.
3: It's like that old scene in The Wire. He's like, why do they all call me Boris? It's like, shut up, Boris. He's like, my name is Sergey.
8: Shut up.
3: Whatever, Boris. But it was fun to go home last night and actually watch a live soccer game. Tonight you'll have the USA playing, but like Saturday, tomorrow, there's going to be a 9 p.m. start for us on the West Coast.
1: Damn. 9 p.m.?
3: Yes.
1: Wow.
3: How great is that? I'm just saying, it's like as nerdy about sports as I am, you used to have Pac-12 after dark. You know, sometimes you'll still get like a random San Jose State or somebody at like 8:30, but a 9 p.m. start for a sporting event, like, oh, give it to me.
1: give me late night.
7: Come on, baby, some late night loving.
3: Tonight, though, you do have USA and Paraguay. That starts at 6 p.m. for us. I would also mention to people, too, I know not a lot of people care. It's more specific than the World Cup, but College World Series is going on right now.
1: Yes, it is.
8: All right.
3: My nephew, my brother, my sister-in-law, they're all there. He's a senior down at, or he's a junior. He'll be a senior at Ole Miss. So, hottie totty.
7: Oh, okay.
3: Let's see them going. Miles, his West Virginia Mountaineers are in that tournament.
1: They're in action.
3: Yeah, a lot of stuff going on. Let's see, what else you got happening? Saturday is actually a good sports day. You got World Cup on all day. You're going to have the College World Series. 5:30, you're going to have Game 5 of the NBA Finals with the Spurs hosting the Knicks.
7: Mm-hmm.
3: Knicks got to win that game. I don't know. Like, I
1: doubt it.
3: It's I still the NBA. Think they took their soul.
1: It's the NBA.
3: They might push it 7. What else was on there? Yeah, you got an F1 race. You'll have a NASCAR race. And then Sunday, Sunday, 5 p.m., you'll have game 6 of the Stanley Cup Finals. Those Hurricanes are up 3-2.
1: Okay. Thank you, Tommy. Appreciate it. 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
11: Helmet.
1: 2.
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11: 3.
10: No.
11: 4.
10: Yes. 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
1: All right, here we go. A Florida woman is finally caught after stealing $300 worth of banana chips. Meanwhile, a jailed man tells police if they take his dogs, he's going to go all John Wick. A gaming PC saves an owner from a bullet fired by a neighbor's dog. An animal escapes a zoo and could put you in kind of a stinky fog. And today's rescue is a dog stuck in an Oklahoma storm drain. It's time for your headlines.
0: Now, it's time to hit the head lines. Here's my cock.
2: All right, our top story, we're going to the lovely world of the internet where a story of survival was told. A man told the story of how he was woken up in the middle of the night to a loud bang. Not the good kind. And glass hitting him in the face. Bang! Shortly after, his neighbor arrived at his door, reportedly crying, shaking, and repeatedly apologizing, as she was terrified that somebody had been hurt due to her dog. Somehow, the animal managed to set off a loose firearm, sending the bullet straight for our man's bed, through the wall, directly at his bed.
3: How do we know it was
1: This is two dog shootings in 2 weeks.
3: Right, that's what I'm saying.
1: Well, I mean, this one didn't hit the guy, but still.
2: Police investigated the incident.
4: It's not fun when the dog has the gun.
2: And said that the bullet would have hit and possibly killed him if his gaming PC hadn't been in the pathway. Still, the Redditor told that he found the bullet underneath his pillow.
1: Jesus.
2: It was under his pillow. The neighbor is facing charges for criminal negligence, and her gun was confiscated. That's like a $3,500 computer that is now just destroyed.
3: Yeah, but he's still alive.
2: But he's alive.
3: So again, this is what, in 2 weeks, two dogs shooting at two different people.
4: And I'm assuming they shared a wall. I missed the beginning.
2: I believe so, yeah.
4: Look, I know people are dumb. But like we were saying the other day, again, with the dogs, like, why do you have a loaded firearm sitting out where a dog can step on it?
2: Why is it loaded?
4: Why do you have a loaded firearm sitting out, period?
3: I think it's the dogs, man.
2: Too much
3: coincidence. Yeah. People are worried about AI. People are worried about Planet of the Apes. It's the freaking dogs.
2: Right.
3: They're shooting people, man.
4: They're shooting people. They're making us pick up crap.
3: Yeah. That's where it started.
4: Yeah.
3: I just pooped right there. Pick it up.
4: Oh, I can't clip my nails.
2: Oh, help me.
4: Right, help me.
2: Oh, wait,
4: me.
2: No, don't help me. No.
4: I'm going to lick my butt and kiss your face.
3: That's right. I'm going to lick my ass and I'm going to climb in bed and lick your face. That's what's going to happen.
2: Is that Panda Express?
4: Yeah, exactly.
2: I love Panda Express.
4: Damn dogs.
2: That's great stuff there, that Panda. That's orange chicken? Yeah.
3: Now, when you turn the head, I'm going to go ahead and snatch me a piece.
2: I love orange chicken. In other news, we go to Minnesota where a man watches too many movies. Our boy was locked up last month for allegedly threatening and fighting with cops, getting into it with a pair of machetes in his possession, and threatening to stab officers in the neck. Great idea. Great freaking move. Let's see here. At the time of his arrest, he was accompanied by three dogs who were taken to an impound facility. But due to him being locked up for so long, he was told that they would become city property if he didn't immediately pick them up or arrange to care for them. He's in jail, so he's not picking up his dogs.
3: Yes.
2: But this was just too much for him to take. Our man became incensed, saying, quote, "I don't play about my effing dogs. Have you ever seen John Wick? I'm going to kill these MFers if they try to take my effing dogs." That's a threat, homie.
3: Yeah.
2: These threats added to his list of felonies that he'll answer for in court later on this month. You're behind bars.
1: Well, you don't know how long you're going to be there. You can't just put the dog in doggy daycare.
2: Right.
1: Or like a boarding, kennel.
2: That tells me that he was told that his dogs are in that impound facility. It's like, get somebody to come pick up these dogs.
3: Yeah, like a relative, somebody.
2: Right. We've got them for now just so that they're cared for. We don't have to worry about it, but get somebody to come and take these dogs. And I just don't think
3: they're going to do? They got my dog.
2: Yeah, right.
3: Right, because you're in jail,
2: because
3: dumbass.
2: They would become city property, which means that they're going to go to a shelter, which would then put them up for adoption. Is my guess.
4: I will say it's kind of a gangster line, though. You ever seen John Wick?
2: You ever seen John Wick?
4: Like, no.
2: I'll John Wick all you people.
3: Just by saying that, you've already spoken more than John Wick does in the four movies.
2: No kidding, dude. You've talked too damn much to be John Wick.
3: You can't be John Wick, you're talking.
2: Moron. The movie where the line after he didn't say a doggone word was, what did he say? Enough.
3: Yeah, right. How many people have you killed? A lot.
2: A lot. A woman in Florida was arrested for theft, but her choice of stolen good is a little odd. Police report that on several occasions, she had gone into her local Publix market and stole a single bag of banana chips. Bad form. They say that she did pay for some of the bags of chips that she would grab at self-checkout, but would neglect to scan all of the bags before leaving. And after stealing $300 worth of the chips, she was finally approached by police, and she fully admitted to her crime.
1: The bags were $6.50 apiece.
2: Yeah. Right.
1: $6.50. She stole a ton of those.
2: Right.
1: And they eventually caught her after like her 8th attempt.
3: 40 bags.
1: Yeah.
2: Right. Yeah, pretty much.
4: So did she steal them all in one, or every time she went?
1: She would just go and steal them.
3: Six different occasions, she would always go to get banana chips, and she loves banana chips, right. man.
2: At different stores, too. And she even admits, she's like, it's stupid, it's not worth losing my job and going to jail over, but I don't know why I did it.
1: I need to get off banana chips. But she looked like she needed them all.
4: Hey, man, let me...
1: I mean, she had a plan.
2: She didn't, though. That's the weird thing. It's that she wasn't eating the chips. They found the doggone chips.
1: They found a lot of them.
2: At least several bags of them, yeah.
1: She probably eats other things too. Obviously.
2: And it is. I mean, you can't. Oh, Jesus. Sorry. Damn, man.
1: Did you read the bottom of that? She was like between 280 and 360. They didn't know.
2: Miles.
1: They did. That was the cop statement.
2: Damn.
1: When they were looking for her.
2: Then she looks like she needs the chips.
1: When they put out the APB on this woman, they had between like it was
3: 280.
1: It was three something. That's what they were looking for.
3: When you're asking for the public,
1: this is a very large person stealing banana chips. Exactly. We have her on camera.
2: But just in case,
1: if I see an offensive lineman eat banana chips,
2: exactly.
1: A lady lineman.
2: Looks like her name would be Bertha.
1: That's the description of her. And they caught her, so they were right.
4: We have a woman with great personality stealing banana chips.
3: Yeah, that's how they say it.
1: They just put it out there. Like, it's a huge woman taking banana chips.
3: She big.
1: Be on the lookout.
3: They're for a big mama eating banana chips. That's it.
1: I mean, in Florida, that's your girl. In Florida, you sweat, man. You know, how can this be?
5: Thankfully, there's good news.
2: We go to Oklahoma for the final animal rescue story of the week. Crews responded to reports of a dog. Damn it, Miles. That was found after it had managed to get caught in an outdoor drain that was covered by metal bars. Firefighters were able to remove the drain cover so the...
3: And banana chip lady ate it. She ate the dog.
2: Firefighters were able to remove the drain cover so the bitch could be lifted to safety.
3: You're right.
2: She was taken to a vet to ensure that there was no lasting issues from her predicament, and they're still trying to find her owners.
3: I wish you did national news. And the bitch was safely recovered.
2: The bitch was safely recovered.
4: She's fine.
2: You got NBA Finals tomorrow night on ABC, Stanley Cup Finals on Sunday on ABC, and World Cup Soccer all weekend long over on Fox. And the Mariners are in D.C., taking on the Nationals on Mariners TV all weekend long. As far as your weather, going to be beautiful this weekend, gang, with lows at right around 60 and the highs in the mid-80s all weekend long. We do come back on a Monday with partly cloudy skies and a high of 86. That's it for your headlines. Yeah, with that, Mike Hawk is out.
1: Thank you, sir. I appreciate it. Hey, I'll go USA tonight.
3: Let's
1: go. It'll be all right. The lovely Jolene coming up in just seconds.
3: Yes, indeed. It's all true. But in the meantime, well, we be all about this bitch. So until Monday, please do what you do best. And for Aletha's sake, stay beautiful.
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0: Do you think that there's anyone that played in the golf tournament yesterday, the Miles Montgomery Golf Classic, that had to call in sick for work today because they had too much fun yesterday on the golf course?
1: I'm guessing 95% of the people who played, because everybody was having, quote, too much fun.
2: I think my favorite part was that everyone was talking about drinking Jameson at 8 o'clock in the morning, but then I heard other people be like, yeah, Trappers was open at 8, but like that was too early for sushi.
0: Too early for sushi, but not too early for Jameson.
2: What?
1: We are completely in the opposite. I'm like, I don't care about drinking. Give me all the hand rolls.
0: We were hungry.
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2: When are we going more south, guys? 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I mean, we've got Everett, we've got Edmonds, we've got now Tulalip. What the hell? How about Puyallup?
1: All right, we'll start a petition.
2: There's a lot of empty buildings in Puyallup. 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
3: It honestly surprises me that West Seattle and Puyallup do not have a Dick. 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
2: You people hear that?
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3: it's...
2: Looking at me, I'm excited, though. The more Dicks, the merrier, right?
1: Yes, that's right.
2: Isn't that what they say?
1: That's what I say.
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1: Did people ever make fun of your name? First, last, middle, any of it. 206-803-ROCK. Give us a call and tell us your story. Andy in Tacoma, did people ever make fun of your name?
2: Oh, good morning, you marvelous morning show members.
3: Wow. What's up, Andy?
2: Friday.
3: Happy Friday.
2: Hey, it wasn't so much my name, but I had dated three girls in the past that I can only imagine the hardship they endured with a last name of Colon or a last name of Cud. And the last one I dated was Tara Cockeroft.
3: Okay, Cockeroft is a pretty great last name.
2: I can't imagine the grief that they got when they were in junior high, middle school.
3: Yeah, especially Cockeroft.
1: And kids are just relentless.
3: I don't know, man. If I was marrying somebody, I'd be like, kind of be funny to take your last name.
1: Oh, you would want that.
3: Yeah, Steve Cockeroft.
1: Oh, my gosh.
3: Probably not, huh?
1: You can change it if you want.
3: What would you shorten it as? Rofty?
1: Yes.
3: Yeah.
1: That's what I was thinking. Yeah. Mm-hmm. 206-803-ROCK. Miles on 405 this morning. Did people ever make fun of your name?
4: Oh, it was more than every single day. But I think the most funniest one that I've ever got hit with was from my cousin Cody. Love that little SOB. It was miles and miles of little poop piles.
1: Very creative mind on your cousin.
4: Dude, I was six. That scarred me then. But almost every birthday, I hit him with, you know what you called me back then? Thank you.
3: It sounds like a Dr. Seuss book that he never finished.
1: Miles and miles of little poop piles.
3: He's like, I don't know. The book publisher doesn't want to print this one.
1: 206-803-ROCK. Phil and Bonnie Lake, did people ever make fun of your name?
5: Oh, yeah. Last name is Smell, S-M-E-L-L. So, obviously, everything from stinky to smelly to whatever in high school. And then, funny enough, my nickname was Sniff. In high school, and that one I kind of embraced because that was my close friends, but then I joined the Army, so Private Smell was its own animal.
3: Private Smell is pretty great.
5: I love that. Yeah.
3: It could have been worse. Your last name could have been McCracken.
1: Yeah, it's that.
3: Thanks, Phil.
1: 206-803-ROCK. Brandon.
3: Private Smell.
1: In Lake, that's amazing. Brandon and Lake Stevens, did people ever make fun of your name?
6: Good morning, first off.
3: What's up, Brandon?
6: Happy Friday. Yes, my mother, who named me.
3: Brandon?
6: So my last name starts with an M. So my initials were BM, the bowel movement.
3: That's pretty funny.
6: And she scarred me for life to the point where I had to, whenever I had to do my initials, I had to do my middle name with it, so BLM. Because every time I did my initials, it was BM.
3: Yeah, yeah.
1: A good bowel movement.
3: I mean, I have the SM, which isn't as bad as BM. But that was when we got married, because my wife's also, her first name's Sid, so it was just SM, and it's like, we had like an ice thing set up, like a little ice sculpture, and it had SM, but you know, everyone thought it was hilarious because they thought it was SNM.
1: Oh, I like it.
3: Yeah.
7: That never occurred to me that you guys both have SM.
3: Yeah.
1: Old Man Kenny in Gig Harbor, did people ever make fun of your name?
8: They did. It was the early 90s, and my last name starts with a G.
3: Okay.
8: So everybody's calling me Kenny G, right?
3: That's pretty awesome.
1: The real Kenny G, of course.
8: Well, he plays the clarinet, am I correct?
1: Saxophone. But he can probably play the clarinet, too.
3: I bet he can put his mouth on anything.
8: Well, that's where I'm going here. What type of instrument is that?
1: A woodwind.
8: Exactly. So this Kenny G, I'd tell him, I don't suck on any wood, especially a Cockeroff wood.
3: Okay.
1: Kenny. Tracy in Puyallup, did people ever make fun of your name?
9: So not my name, but years ago, my dad used to work with a Dr. Wacker, who was a well-known instructor at Rutgers, and his first name was Peter.
1: Oh. No.
3: Okay, did he do circumcisions?
9: No, he wasn't a medical doctor. He was a PhD doctor.
3: Oh, okay.
1: It would have been a lot cooler if he did.
3: Was it that one doctor, Les Wang?
7: Oh, God.
3: Have you ever heard those commercials?
9: Yes.
3: Yeah. So, Peter Wacker would be a great guy to work with him.
1: Oh, definitely.
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0: ready to beat Migs. I know Matt from Tacoma is. Matt, are you there?
1: I'm here. Good morning, everyone.
0: Good morning to you. And Steve, it's time for you to get out of here.
2: All right, bye-bye.
0: For those who are playing along, Matt will have 60 seconds to answer 10 questions. You can pass all you want, but you will only get 3 guesses per question. Are you ready?
1: I'm ready.
0: What are you afraid of if you have arachnophobia?
1: Spiders.
0: Correct. Alcatraz Island is 1.25 miles from what city?
1: San Francisco.
0: Correct. Who holds the record for most Super Bowl MVP awards?
1: Aaron Rodgers?
0: No.
1: New England Patriots. Pass.
0: What dog breed comes from the German word for snout?
1: Schnauzer?
0: Yes. Who provided the voice of Buzz Lightyear in Toy Story?
1: Tom Hanks?
0: No.
1: Pass.
0: The lingual nerve carries signals to the brain from what muscular organ?
1: The tongue?
0: Yes. What is the name of the last human city in the Matrix?
1: Pass.
0: The Plato scale is used specifically in the making of what alcoholic beverage?
1: Champagne?
0: No.
1: Wine?
0: No.
1: Beer?
0: Correct. Who was the president when the White House got its first computer in 1978?
1: 78. Jimmy Carter.
0: Yes! 1, 2, 3, 4, 5, 6. Correct there, Matt. Well done.
1: Ah, terrible.
0: Not terrible. Bearable.
2: Average.
0: Steve, welcome back.
3: Good to be back.
0: Are you channeling the energy of Kiss this morning with that rad Kiss t-shirt?
3: Thank you. I love this shirt.
0: It's a good one.
3: Yes.
0: Are you ready?
4: Yeah, Daddy. Let's go.
0: What are you afraid of if you have arachnophobia?
3: Spiders.
0: Yes. Alcatraz Island is 1.2 miles from what city?
3: San Francisco.
0: Correct. Who holds the record for most Super Bowl MVP awards?
3: Let's go with Tom Brady.
0: That's him. What dog breed comes from the German word for snout?
3: Schnauzer.
0: Yes. Who provided the voice of Buzz Lightyear in Toy Story?
3: That would be Tom Hanks?
0: No.
3: Tim Allen.
0: Yes. The lingual nerve carries signals to the brain from what muscular organ?
3: From the tongue.
0: Yes. What is the name of the last human city in the Matrix?
3: The last human city?
0: Yeah.
3: Neoville?
0: No.
3: The Blue Pill?
0: No.
3: Tequila.
0: No. The Plato scale is used specifically in the making of what alcoholic beverage?
3: Beer?
0: Yes. Who was president when the White House got its first computer in 1978?
3: Is that Nixon?
0: No.
3: Carter.
0: Yes. How many states share a border with Mexico?
3: 4.
0: Yes. Steve, with time on the clock, you just scored 9, and that is a victory 6-9.
3: Nice.
0: Sorry, Matt.
1: Great game, Steve.
3: Thank you, my friend. Have a good one.
0: Very nice game.
5: It's a celebration. Mm. Celebrate good times. Come on.
0: The name of the last human city in the Matrix was Zion.
3: Oh, okay.
0: But I like.
3: I wonder how many people name their kids, because I know a few Zions out there.
0: Sure, that could definitely be it.
3: Do you think they were named after the movie The Matrix?
0: It could be. I mean, you have to be a really big fan. It does have one of the best soundtracks, though.
3: Yeah, that's a trippy film. I was not a fan of any of the other 8 Matrix films that came out after the
0: first
3: one.
0: But the OG?
3: The OG was so good.
0: Oh, so great. Well, congratulations on your victory, Steve.
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4: The Seahawks got their championship rings, and they are absolutely over the top. And this was Ernest Jones reacting to them.
5: Boy, what the f***?

0: So great.
1: I love him. And so this inspired a question that we want to pitch to you, Rockaholics. We want to know about the greatest non-living thing that you've ever been fortunate to lay your eyes on. And the number to call and tell us about it is 206-803-ROCK. Chrissy in Bonnie Lake, what is the greatest non-living thing that you've ever laid your eyes on?
2: Good morning, guys. How are you?
0: What's up, Chrissy?
1: Very good.
2: Hey, so I was at the airport dropping off somebody, and I ran into Ronnie James Dio, who is like one of my favorite rock singers.
0: I mean, technically he's no longer with us, so I guess it is a non-living thing, right?
2: Right.
0: So,
2: right.
0: Well, I hear he's very short, where he was.
2: He was, and, you know, he is. He was like the nicest guy in the world. His band was coming through. I think they were coming from Japan, and eventually they were going to play somewhere in Ballard. And I just walked up to him, and he was such a kind man. He was as cool in person as he is on stage, down
0: to
2: earth.
0: Awesome. Did you get a picture with him?
2: I didn't. I didn't. I was so nervous and stuff, but I wasn't going to miss that opportunity. It was just one of those, like, really cool things in life that you can't pass up.
0: I wonder if he was playing at the Ballard Firehouse. Do you remember the Ballard Firehouse?
1: Oh, yeah.
0: I feel like a lot of, like, that was a spot that a lot of bands that were once huge that were kind of, like, maybe, like, you know, towards not having the best time, like, selling big venues,
1: sure,
0: but still wanted to tour. A lot of, like, the old school rockers, like the metal bands and the hair metal bands from back in the day were playing there quite a bit.
1: Very much so.
0: That's awesome.
1: 206-803-ROCK is our number, and we want to know, what is the greatest non-living thing that you've ever laid your eyes on? Brett, in Federal Way, what is that thing for you?
3: That would be my ex in bed.
0: Not, is she alive?
3: Yeah.
0: Okay. So what made her?
1: Can we get more? Tell us more.
3: Foreplay was kind of like CPR.
4: What?
0: I'm confused by what's going on right now.
1: I'm confused too.
0: Is that part being lost on people, the non-living part? Because the texts are coming through.
1: What are the texts saying?
0: They have good listening comprehension.
1: What are they saying, Steve?
0: The Grand Canyon. Pictures do not do it justice.
1: It's crazy how many times I've been down to like the Vegas area and have never gone down to the Grand Canyon.
0: No?
1: No. Have you been?
0: Zero interest.
1: What?
0: Yeah, I mean, I'm sure it's great. I just feel like I'm going to get there. Be like, cool. And where are we going next?
4: I literally, this has been a thing with Steve for like a few years where you've said you just don't care. And I've felt that way too. Like, I've never been, but I've heard so many people be like, you get there and you just are overcome with emotion.
0: I hope you're right.
4: I know, me too.
0: Because like people always say that to me, like, you don't understand. You'll understand when you get there. But I just know, I feel like I know me well enough that I've been around things that are supposed to be like this like awe-inspiring moment. And I'm looking at it and I'm like, all right, cool. That was a rock with a water splashing on it. Awesome. Like, what are we doing next? Are there any concessions? Can I buy a pretzel?
1: I'd love a snack.
0: Like this. This gets me excited. A perfectly cooked prime rib.
4: Oh,
0: now that's
1: pretty good.
0: I'd like to look at that over the Grand Canyon any day of the week.
1: I agree.
0: Someone texted those giant Costco pumpkin pies.
1: Oh my gosh. I'm not a pumpkin pie fan, but when that thing comes out at a holiday party, people are fired
0: that
1: up.
0: That thing is just massive too. A few people texting in about Rome. One person said Rome, unreal, looks like a movie set. Another person, walking into the Colosseum in Rome blew my mind. To think about all the history and the carnage that went on there. I was totally in awe, from Dana B in Tacoma.
1: And that would not impress Steve Miggs.
0: No, I'd be like, oh, that's cool. Yeah.
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1: 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You look at the sticker, it just says, yeah, the spicy crap roll.
0: Raise a toast to... 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
1: So what should you be watching? We do have a couple suggestions, and Steve Miggs, I would love to know. What are you watching?
2: Well, I'm watching Gabby Dollhouse, the movie.
3: It's a new day.
4: We're taking a trip to spend the...
2: Okay, I'm not going to make you guys sit through the trailer. I did not watch a lot of stuff this week besides sports, obviously watching a lot of the Stanley Cup Finals, the NBA Finals as well. But I finally was able to sit down with my daughter. My wife was doing some stuff with their church last night, and it was a fun old... And I always look forward to these daddy-daughter date nights or daddy-daughter movie nights. And so we made some popcorn. She wanted sprinkles on them, which I've never had popcorn with sprinkles on it. Highly recommend.
1: Okay, I'm in for that.
2: It's pretty freaking good. And we watched this Gabby Dollhouse movie, which it was what it was, a children's movie. But Kristen Wiig was in it.
1: Oh, really?
2: That was cool.
1: So wait, is this like is she voicing somebody or is it like a live action show?
2: You really want me to tell?
1: I do. I don't know anything about this.
2: It starts off live action and it turns into like kind of cartoony. It bounces back and forth. They're finding a dollhouse. It's... I'll be honest, I played on my phone while she was watching the movie. No, I'm kidding. But it was a cute movie. It was just fun just to be able to hang out, relax, decompress with Tatum. So that's the only reason why I bring it up.
1: What a good time.
2: It was a great time, but I couldn't tell you how the movie ended. No idea.
1: I'm sitting here with a cliffhanger now, Steve.
2: Well, it's available on one of those streaming sites, so you can watch, I think, Netflix. Tatum was more excited about reviewing it, because now, like... On Netflix, you watch a show, you can say if you liked it, loved it, or you don't recommend it. Well, then we spent the rest of the night going through all the shows she's watched so she can love them all.
1: Oh, wow. So that's a glowing endorsement.
2: She's trying to help people with their watching habits.
1: That's wonderful.
2: All right, T-Dog, what the hell are you watching?
1: I am watching Dairy Girls on Netflix.
5: Will the following papers please report to Sister Microsoft, Aaron Quinn, Claire Devlin, Michelle Mallon, Gordon McCool, and the wee English fella.
6: Get expelled? Nobody ever actually gets expelled. Wanda Gallagher hasn't even been expelled, and she's an ARA. So that's probably why.
2: I have no idea what they said, but now I want to listen to Cypress Hill.
1: So you absolutely have to put subtitles on because it's set in Northern Ireland in the 90s and the accents are so thick, but the characters are hilarious. And if you spent any of your teen years being a little bit of a screw up or trying to get away with stuff and always getting caught, then this is right up your alley because it's exactly that.
2: So you would love it if you had to review it?
1: I would love it. It's so funny and the characters are just fantastic.
2: It's a movie or is it a series?
1: It's a series. I think there's only like 3 seasons and they go to like a Catholic school, so they've got their uniforms on every day and they're always in the principal's office, always getting in trouble. Now, Danny, please unveil.
2: Yeah, what murder mystery show are you watching right now?
7: Well, it's funny actually that you had a daddy-daughter night last night because I also had a daddy-daughter night last night.
2: With Tatum?
7: Yes. No, with Lily. She's in town and we watched Naked and Afraid.
0: Welcome to...
2: That was our second option, actually. We were Gabby Dollhouse movie or Naked and Afraid. Yeah, Tatum was... She wanted Naked and Afraid. I'd rather watch Gabby.
0: The Outback. Here, everything wants to kill you.
8: We have some of the most deadliest species in the world.
0: It's the perfect stage.
9: Some of the most venomous snakes are out here, and I'm one of them.
0: For a battle royale.
10: I came here to compete against the best of the best.
2: Yeah, I don't know if I want to hear about people talking about venomous snakes and then they're naked in the process.
1: That sounds very
2: dangerous. So you're watching Naked and Afraid with your daughter, who's 12.
7: Yes. And she absolutely loves it, right, Lily?
11: Mm-hmm.
2: What's your favorite part of the show?
11: I don't know. I like when they, like, go hunting and they miss all their shots with the bow and arrow and, like, everything they make or have.
2: So wait, do they starve or they gotta like eat leaves?
7: No, they have to go. They have to figure it out. They put him out in like wherever, like whatever territory. So last night they were in Africa and they had to go and hunt and find food and make fire.
1: So question, is this the show where like each person gets to bring one tool?
7: Yes. Yeah.
1: So did somebody bring a bow and arrow?
11: Yeah, well, one guy brought a bow and arrow and the other one brought like this like weird like axe spear thingy.
1: Did it work? Did they get any food?
11: Well, he kept missing a lot of his shots, but he got like one like some kind of like horse or deer or something, and then he caught a crocodile by hand.
1: What?
2: Are they doing this naked?
7: Yes.
11: Yeah.
2: Is this on Disney? Where can I watch this?
7: It's on Netflix for kids, of course.
2: Oh, yeah, duh.
7: Dude, we watch it so much, and it's amazing. She loves every single second of it.
2: Is that your favorite show to watch with Dad?
11: No, but...
2: What is your favorite show to watch with Dad?
11: Big City Greens.
2: What is that?
7: That one's on Disney Channel.
11: It's like these people like who are basically farmers go to the country, or I mean go to the city, and they have to live there for a while, and like they just like it's hard to describe.
1: I feel like that would be like if Danny and Steve were invited to my house.
2: Yes.
1: And you have to live on the farm.
2: Are we supposed to get naked?
1: Go collect the eggs, Steve. We got chores.
2: I brought my bow and arrow. 99.9
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1: They're a clucking.
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4: Good morning, Rockaholics. Happy Monday. Hope everyone is doing their best to keep cool right now because it is hot.
5: It's a heat wave.
4: We're having a heat wave. I will say, shout out to Costco. They have this giant rectangular pool. I think the walls of it are probably about 3 feet tall, so it's okay. Still technically like a kiddie pool, but it's this giant rectangle. You can probably put 2.5 feet of water in it. It has a bench. It has cup holders. It was awesome this weekend, busting that thing out.
5: How much did that thing cost you?
4: $35.
5: All right, I guess I'm going to Costco today.
4: I'm not kidding. It is worth way more than $35. It is a steal. They're basically giving it away. Between that and the little, like, suck 'em up, shoot 'em, little
5: like
4: water guns.
5: Yeah.
4: Costco is the place to keep you cool.
5: Oh, definitely making a Costco trip because we haven't gotten our pool for the year because it seems like we always say, oh, we'll keep this one for next year. And
4: no.
5: Then it gets all nasty looking by the end of it, and there's bugs and dirt. And it's like, this thing costs us $40. Let's throw it away and get a new one. So we might have to make the Costco run.
4: You just wait, Steve. Today is going to be a big day for you guys. I will send you the link. It's going to be very exciting for your whole household. Let's get into the Daily Migs Download.
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2: Here's your daily dose of doings happening in the world.
5: And the DMD is brought to you by Palace Law. And today's the day to go find yourself somebody hairy because it's Kiss a Wookiee Day.
4: Can you do a Wookiee sound?
5: No.
4: Can you try?
5: Only if you do too.
4: I'll try.
5: All right, I'll go first, I guess.
4: That was very Pee Wee Herman to me.
5: I know you are, but what am I?
4: Let's see. Oh, gosh.
7: Wow.
5: Now you're just like rolling your Wookiee R's.
4: Wow. Danny, can you do it? That's pretty good.
5: You know what? That might have been the best one.
7: Thank you.
5: Plus visually.

0: He looked more like a Wookiee at that moment.
1: He did.
0: Only because he hasn't shaved.
2: Also true, yeah.
0: All right, let's talk a little bit about what happened yesterday. The Carolina Hurricanes, their defense took over. Great goaltending as well. Both of their goalies throughout the playoffs have played well. It's cool to see Bussy win the cup. And the Carolina Hurricanes won the Stanley Cup, their first Stanley Cup in 20 years, 3-0 shutout. The cool thing was their coach, Rod Brind'Amour, the last time they won the Stanley Cup, he was their team's captain.
1: Crazy.
0: So he got to hold the cup up as a player, and then he got to hold the cup up as a coach, and he even said it was even cooler to do it as a coach because he got to experience it through the eyes of his team, or as he called them, his kids. So that was pretty awesome. But after the game, this was the most important thing. They beat the Vegas Golden Knights. They beat them in Vegas. I had only one thought, one question. I'm like, how do we figure out if this happened? What do you think it is?
1: Oh, gosh, I don't even know.
0: Okay, well, Jordan Staal, the MVP, he had 6 goals in the finals. He spoke with Scott Van Pelt in Washington zone, TJ Oshie. And thankfully, TJ shares the same brain as me and asked the most important question.
3: Hey, Jordan, I got one more for you. I was fortunate enough to win a cup in Vegas as well. Just wondering if you guys are staying the night there.
0: And I was like, dude, you're in Vegas. Are you telling the team playing? Like, look, man, we're not going until tomorrow, if not even maybe a couple of days. We're going to party it up in Vegas.
1: I would.
3: If you want to let us know where you're going or if you guys are heading home.
4: Yeah, let me know. Yeah, let me know what you guys got up to. We're planning on hanging out and enjoying the sights, I think. And it should be a fun night. Incredible feeling. And it's going to be a fun party with these guys.
1: The sights.
0: A.K.A. boobies. Enjoying, but wouldn't that be the perfect place, or maybe the most scary place to win a championship?
1: Kind of dangerous.
0: I feel like maybe the Hurricanes team, like their GM and like their coach, are like, look, guys, go crazy, but don't get in the news.
1: Yeah, please.
0: Yeah.
1: The New York Knicks, they won their first NBA championship in 53 years, defeating the San Antonio Spurs 94-90 in Game 5 in San Antonio. And this is the final call.
5: 5 seconds remaining. Fox to Wemby. Wemby tries a three, puts it up, off the mark. Ananobi to rebound. It's over. It's over. Knicks fans, this is not a dream. Your long, long wait has ended. Go ahead and cry after 53 years.
0: Go ahead and cry. I love that part.
5: The Knicks are finally NBA champions once again.
1: Jalen Brunson led the victory with 45 points and was named the series MVP.
0: Dude, he was unstoppable in that game. It was so awesome to watch.
1: So good.
0: And also, that game was in San Antonio. Though it sounded like that game was at Madison Square Garden.
1: That's
0: there were so
1: what
0: many
1: we kept
0: Knicks fans.
1: Saying. It was so they were deafening in there. It was very impressive.
0: They even had like their quote, I hate that they call it the celebrity row, but that's what they call it at Madison Square Garden where all the celebrities sit. It was like kind of there in San Antonio too. Like I saw Spike Lee. I think Timothy Chalamet might have been there as well. I'm not positive. It's the Sydney Sweeney. It's just crazy.
1: Totally crazy. And then what a weekend.
0: The streets of New York fell apart. Did you see
1: buses
0: all the
1: on fire? It was. Did you see the guy like he basically crowd surfed off of a pole?
0: No, I didn't see that.
1: It was like a stage dive from on top of a street light into the crowd.
0: I saw some dude throw himself into a moving fire truck. Also, I saw people on like the street poles, like the street light poles, doing pull ups, which was kind of cool. You got to get your gains.
1: Oh my God!
0: Cars being set on fire, buses being destroyed. And I know we're going to talk to a radio personality from New York, Josh Martinez from Z100. He was, I don't think he was one of the ones destroying things, but he was in the middle of it all. So we'll get a taste of the chaos at 7:20 this morning.
1: So fantastic.
0: Now all that great stuff is happening in the world of sports, but then we come over to Seattle and crazy things even happened as well with the World Cup.
1: Yeah.
0: As Team USA ended up beating Paraguay. Woo! 4-1. They scored 3 points in World Cup play, and that's the most goals that they have scored ever in a World Cup match. How cool
1: team.
0: Is that, right?
2: We were just waiting. We were waiting for the World Cup to actually turn it on.
0: You're absolutely right, and here's how it sounded.
5: Weston McKennie, into the middle, it's an own goal! It's the United States on the board! Less than 7 minutes in!
6: The Americans are here in their home country.
5: Los Angeles Stadium, the United States, 4, Paraguay 1.
0: That is pretty awesome.
1: Yeah,
0: and then they come to Seattle. They're going to be playing on Friday.
1: Yeah. That is right. USA versus Australia.
0: Will we win that one?
2: I mean, I hope so. If we lose, if we win here, oh my gosh, it's going to go crazy here.
0: Yeah, we're going to be setting buses on fire and jumping into fire trucks.
1: Don't tell everyone our plan.
0: Okay, fine. Hey, as far as weather, we're in the high of 73 degrees. It's going to be a sunny day today. 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And that's what's up.
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22: On Inside the NBA, the guys were chatting with NBA playoffs MVP and champion Jalen Brunson and his dad, who is the assistant coach for the Knicks, Rick Brunson.
24: Tell me this. What are you most proud of when it comes to this guy?
25: Just the way he carries himself. You know,
26: thanks, Mom.
24: Oh, right away. Big
26: that's,
24: bang.
26: That's the thing I picked up rather quickly between these two is that they just give each other crap all the time.
22: I love it.
26: Which is awesome. And also, I was like, at first, I was like, why is the dad and everything? And I realized, oh, he's the assistant coach. Got it.
22: Very cool.
26: That is kind of cool that he's a part of all this.
25: That's 100% my mother. 100%. but he carries himself, the leadership. You know, your winner does keep he keeps all the noise outside and just go out there and do his job. So we're just happy, man. It's crazy for me.
24: We knew he was going to be a good player. None of us saw this.
25: Not even me. I mean, but, I thought he'd be a good player.
27: Can I say something to that? Like, I agree with what he's saying. Like, he may not have seen this. I'll be lying to you, but I said I saw this as well. What he's instilled in me as a kid, like, you never know what's going to happen if you just continue to work hard. That's how I think of it, but it's how he raised me, how my mom and him raised me.
25: Can I say, I love my son. Patrick Ewing, the best Nick that I've ever witness.
3: Oh, I didn't say that.
25: No, I just want people to, like, you know.
26: A lot of people were giving him crap about, like, dude, this is your son just won the championship, and here you are just, like, right pulling out of nowhere, just like, hey, just so everybody knows, my son's not the greatest Nick of all time. It's Patrick Ewing. Which I thought was, that clip went viral, and I think out of context, it seems like his dad's kind of being a douche, but it just sounds like these two just give each other crap.
22: Oh, yeah.
26: The entire time.
25: No, it was,
3: I'm going to say it's going to be debatable.
25: Can be debatable.
3: No, it's going to be debatable now.
26: Yeah, Patrick Ewing didn't bring the team a championship.
22: Yeah, take that.
26: Yeah, your son did. You should be talking some good stuff about your son, man.
22: And that was a very cool parent-kid moment.
26: Especially when you saw them on the court. And they're just embracing each other. I think a lot of people are like, that was the moment the waterworks started. Because I'm a sucker for those father-son, you know, in baseball, football, whatever sport it is. And you just see, like, you could just see it in their eyes. The years of commitment and just, you know, everything that they've done to make sure that their kid could have this opportunity.
22: And they were not the only parent-kid combo to have a special moment over the weekend.
26: You're Danny, absolutely right.
22: You also had one with your daughter, Lily. She actually got to help you DJ Emo Night this past Saturday in Spokane.
4: It was Lily's first Emo Night. It was so exciting.
26: Did she win a championship?
4: She did, yeah. She got a trophy.
26: Do you think she's better at Emo Night than Patrick Ewing?
4: Yo, maybe. We're not sure about that.
26: Dude, I'll be honest. I saw you posted this on your Instagram and also on your Facebook, and I was smiling from ear to ear when this moment happened on stage in Spokane. No, none of us know.
22: Boo!
7: Who wants to listen to
22: She's a natural.
4: She was so excited, and she DJed, like, not only Yellow Card, like, 15 more songs, and she kept being like, hey, Dad, can I say something on the mic? And she was so excited to talk to the crowd, and they loved it.
26: That is so cool. I know there's part I saw you guys like dancing and jumping up and down up on stage. That was really cool. But, did you have to prep her? Like, hey, when I give you the microphone... You better bring the energy, sister.
4: All I said was just make sure you talk loud. Because, like, even sometimes we've had her in here on the air and she'll just be like, kind of quiet. And I'm like, you have to talk really loud because people are really loud. And she's like, and then she starts like screaming. That's all I really said. She just did everything else on her own.
26: Oh, that's amazing.
4: I know. It was so great.
22: So I know it was like an all ages situation. Do you curb your language up there because there are kids in the room?
4: Yes. Yes, I do. Because usually there would have been a lot more F-bombs put in there. Who wants to F and listen to Yellow Card?
26: Say F, yeah, if you want to hear it. Say, hi, Lily, mother effer.
4: Yeah, right.
26: You can't do any of that kind of stuff. Yeah. No. I bet she wants to do it again.
4: She does. And it's funny, too, because I'm like, man, we don't have that many all-ages shows. But I guess every time we do Spokane, we're going to have to bring her.
22: Get her out of here.
26: Yeah. You gotta tell the Emo Night, the corporate people at Emo Night that they got to fly her out.
4: Yeah, every single time.
26: I mean, they put her on the posters, too.
4: You know, honestly, let's do it.
26: That'd be great. Do you have a moment? Like a moment that they'll stand as like the ultimate, like, you know, Taryn dad or Taryn mom?
22: Well, there was one.
26: Or Taryn Barrett.
22: One that actually sticks out to me was with my dad a couple years ago. Greta Van Fleet was coming to town and they played Climate Pledge. And my dad and his buddy Randy got really into Greta Van Fleet. And I got them tickets to the show. I ended up getting them a backstage tour of Climate Pledge Arena. And then Josh, the lead singer of Greta Van Fleet, just pops out of a dressing room really quick and said hi to my dad and his bestie. And it was the one of the coolest moments ever.
26: Did the singer, like, was that a range that he was going to pop out and say hi? Or was he just trying to go to the bathroom and he just saw, like, these random people? He's like, I guess I should say hi. They're at my concert.
22: I think there was a slight possibility that maybe he might be backstage when we were back there, but it was not guaranteed, and it was a complete surprise to my dad and his friend. So they felt like they were the ultimate rock stars, and watching them act like, you know, just giddy boys at the age of 70 was the most fun thing ever. It was awesome.
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1: Happy gorgeous Monday.
2: Yes. Happy Monday.
1: Last day of my daughter's fourth grade and my son's kindergarten, I picked him up and took him to go see Tom Petty. Oh.
0: Fantastic. Where was the show?
1: The Gorge.
0: Was that both of their first Gorge show?
1: Oh, yeah. They were only like maybe 9 and 5 respectively. So first concert.
2: Were they fans of Tom Petty or was it just mom hoping that this will
1: oh,
2: get
1: no.
2: the...
1: They were totally fans. In fact, I ended up taking them a couple more times to go see him.
2: Oh, well, now you're just bragging.
0: Amy, what's your favorite Tom Petty song?
1: American Girl.
0: Good
1: always
0: choice.
1: Number one.
2: Oh, I'd go Last Dance for Mary Jane.
0: Yeah, you would.
2: Yeah, that's such a great song.
0: It is.
2: What do you mean, yeah, you would?
0: Yeah, you would.
2: Because it's about
0: stoner.
2: Smoking pot. Well, don't come around here no more, the acid one.
0: Oh, that's a really good one.
2: With the, was it Dallas in Wonderland type of music video?
0: So great.
2: I like how my favorite Tom Petty songs are the ones that are like loosely based on drugs.
0: 206-803-ROCK. You can call now to tell us about the coolest thing you got to do or experience with your kid or with your parents.
2: I don't think I could have ever done this, A, because I wouldn't want to do it, and I couldn't even imagine my parents being a part of this, but someone texted in saying, my mom took me skydiving for her 60th birthday. She loved it. Me, not so much.
0: Holy cow.
2: Could you imagine skydiving with one of your parents?
0: I don't know.
2: Could you imagine skydiving?
0: No. I did bungee jumping, and that was fine for me, but I don't want to go any higher than that.
2: Did you see the video that was going viral over the weekend of somebody who went bungee jumping and they forgot to connect the bungee cord to yeah.
0: How do you forget that? Isn't that like step one?
2: Right. There were like some people like, dude, this is just insane. Like, and of course, it didn't end well.
0: Well, that was not my experience.
2: Okay, yes.
0: They connected it.
2: Clearly, we wouldn't be talking to you if it was, but I saw that video. I'm like, what is going on? Like, did we not do a safety check?
0: 206-803-ROCK, what is the coolest thing you got to do or experience with your kid or with your parents?
2: Just like skydiving. Can't imagine doing this with my parents. Maybe you could, but my mom and I got matching tattoos when I turned 21. Mine still looks pretty good. Hers looks like a blurry bat.
0: I want to get a matching tattoo with my mom so bad, but she keeps turning me down.
2: Do you think she'll ever do it?
0: I don't know. We might have, maybe there's a way. Maybe if we raise enough money for the MS Society or something like that, we could get my mom to do a tattoo.
2: Let's talk about that.
0: Let's put her up to that.
2: Yeah.
0: Joel in Seattle, what is the coolest thing you got to do or experience?

0: experience with your kid or with your parents.
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3: 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Do you think that you are smart enough to beat Steve Miggs? This man has a record of 166 wins, 100 losses, and 42 ties in 2026. 206-803-ROCK is our number, and we're going to play Beat Miggs at 650. Never mind.

0: cool. But this one remained unopened. 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Taryn's like, they're not mine. And then I kept checking and I kept telling Mike, I'm just going to eat them. And I didn't. And then they went out of date. 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
2: 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You can take it.
0: Well, it's one of the clear rice paper ones.
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0: Yeah, like, look, if you're going to be healthy, at least finish your meal.
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9: 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Let's

0: who's ready to beat Migs? I know Zach from Tacoma is. Zach, are you there?
1: I'm here.
0: Hey, Zach, big news. All week long, because there are so many people graduating right now from high school, college, if you win today, we are going to hook you up with a Beat Migs University diploma, and you're going to get a Bachelor of Farts degree.
1: Let's go.
0: It'd
1: be embarrassing if I don't win this because I'm actually a teacher.
2: Oh my goodness. So this is a pretty crazy time for you right now. Everyone's graduating.
1: It's a big deal, yeah.
2: What grade do you teach?
1: I'm a high school teacher. I'm the film teacher at Sumner High School. Go Sparts.
2: True.
0: Did you say go Sparts?
1: Go Spartans. Spartans. We are also Spartans, Taryn.
0: Go Spartans, indeed.
2: All right. I was just in Sumner yesterday. Got some good sushi at the new sushi place.
0: Go Sushi. Yeah. Go Spartans. All right, Steve, get out. For those who are playing along, Zach will have 60 seconds to answer 10 questions. You can pass all you want, but you will only get 3 guesses per question. Are you ready, Zach?
1: I'm ready, Taryn.
0: In school, what does GPA stand for?
1: Your grade point average.
0: Yes. In what decade did the Volkswagen debut the Golf?
1: The 80s.
0: No.
1: 70s.
0: Yes. Who was the second president of the United States?
1: Oh, my God. Adams?
0: Yes. How many years can a snail sleep for?
1: 3.
0: Yes. In which organ of the human body will you find hydrochloric acid?
1: The stomach?
0: Yes. What stringed instrument did Sherlock Holmes play?
1: Oh, the violin.
0: Correct. How many different baby mamas does Nick Cannon have?
1: Oh, my God. 8?
0: No.
1: 9?
0: No.
1: 12?
0: No. What company created Mr. Pibb?
1: Is that Pepsi?
0: It is not.
1: No, Coke.
0: Yes, it is. Coins minted with the letter S were made in what U.S. city?
1: Sacramento?
0: No.
1: San Francisco.
0: Correct. What does the com in .com stand for?
1: Commercial.
0: Correct. And with a couple seconds to go, you just scored 9, Zach. I have a very good feeling you're going to get a Bachelor of Farts today.
1: Let's go.
0: So what is your last day of school, Zach?
1: It is tomorrow.
0: Tomorrow. Wow. Last day of school is tomorrow.
2: Last day of school is tomorrow.
0: Yeah. Same with my boy.
1: Let's go.
0: Big week. All right, Steve, welcome back. Are you ready?
3: Showtime.
0: In school, what does GPA stand for?
2: Grade point average.
0: Correct. In what decade did Volkswagen debut the Golf?
2: The 60s.
0: No.
2: The 50s.
0: No.
2: The 40s?
0: No.
2: Damn
0: Who was the second president of the United States?
2: Adams.
0: Yes. How many years can a snail sleep for?
2: How many years?
0: Years.
2: Jeez, I didn't know they slept that much. I'm going to go with 3.
0: Yeah, you're correct. In what organ of the human body will you find hydrochloric acid?
2: It's just like putting your head down and being like, oh, it's 2029 now. That's crazy. What was the question? I'm sorry.
0: In which organ of the human body will you find hydrochloric acid?
2: In the liver.
0: No.
2: The heart.
0: No.
2: The brain.
0: No. What stringed instrument did Sherlock Holmes play?
2: The guitar.
0: No.
2: The fiddle.
0: No.
2: The ukulele.
0: No. How many different baby mamas does Nick Cannon have?
2: 4.
0: No.
2: 5.
0: No.
2: 6.
0: Yes. What company created Mr. Pibb?
2: Coca-Cola.
0: Correct. Coins minted with the letter S were made in what U.S. city?
2: Seattle.
0: No.
2: Sacramento.
0: No.
2: Zanzibar.
0: No. Steve. You got 1, 2, 3, 4, 5 correct, and that is a loss.
2: Oh.
0: 9-5. Congratulations, Zach. You just won a Bachelor of Farts.
1: Him with a Dolly Parton. Let's go, Steve.
2: 9-5. I hope, Zach, that you're going to hang this up in your classroom.
1: It's going straight in the classroom, right above my desk.
0: Nice. Congratulations, Zach. Last day of school tomorrow. All right, Steve. The decade which Volkswagen debuted the Golf was the 1970s.
2: I went the wrong direction.
0: Hydrochloric acid is found in the stomach. Sherlock Holmes played the violin to relax. Coins minted with the letter S were made in San Francisco, and one that you did not get to. What does the com in .com stand for?
2: Communication.
0: Commercial.
2: Really?
0: Yeah.
2: So which one did our teacher get wrong? Zach.
0: Zach only got wrong how many baby mamas Nick Cannon had.
2: And these are the people teaching our students. He doesn't even know that.
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0: World Cup soccer is underway, and USA versus Australia is happening this Friday. The game is at noon, and doors will open to our watch party at the Angry Beaver at 11 a.m. You can grab all the details at KISW.com. Even going to have some live music while we're there.

0: You can leave us a voice message anytime you please, and it all happens in the Odyssey app. Just open that bad boy up and look for the microphone icon to leave us a VM. Steve, who's in there today?
1: Let's check it out.
2: I wasn't sure if my eyes were f***ing with me, but did I just spot Taryn at Nordstrom?
1: Excuse me?
0: A store I never go to, but yes.
1: Oh, you were caught.
0: I was caught.
1: Hanging out with the rich folks at Nordstrom. Why were you at Nordstrom?
0: Okay, this is
1: not that it sounds weird to be at Nordstrom.
0: This is the stupidest thing in the whole world. And this is from my lady listeners. I know you know about this. Bras are the worst, and I think they were invented by a man just to frustrate us. Like, bras are just terrible things.
1: Danny and I also hate wearing bras.
0: Oh, God. Yeah. So I lost a couple LBs. Nothing really was fitting anymore. And I attempted to find new bras last week, and I just struck out. And
1: Have like little, like, can't you like tighten them up? Make it a little bit tighter.
0: You gotta have the right size, and like things just weren't fitting, and my strapless bras were falling down, and it's summertime, so I went to Nordstrom and got fitted by one of their amazing ladies there, and ended up dropping serious coin on bras. Way more money than I wanted to spend on bras.
1: This might be a personal question. But can you detail? Like, what do you mean you got fitted? Did she just have, like, pull out, like, a tape measure?
0: They measure, like, around, like, your, basically, like, your rib cage, kind of around your rib cage. And then they measure your bust as well. And they have a little formula.
1: Oh, sorry.
0: A little formula to figure out what your band size is and what your cup size is.
1: Okay.
0: So I had no idea what size I was, and I have not known for quite a while because I just have not been on top of it.
1: Do they have to make a custom order?
0: They actually did not have to do a custom order. Everything that the three bras I ended up buying were all there, ready to go for me. I was very excited. Three bras at Nordstrom. How much do you guys think I spent?
1: Oh man, I don't even know the bra market. It's shocking, I know.
3: I'm gonna go $150.
0: $150.
1: Yeah, $150. So you're thinking $50 a bra.
4: Yeah.
1: I'm gonna go $190.
0: You guys are both under.
4: Oh.
0: $245 on three bras.
1: $245?
0: $245. I like called my husband afterwards, like, I am disappointed in myself that I spent this much money. But
1: I could have probably found you. Couldn't you just get the measurements and I could have got you one on Shein probably?
0: Yes.
1: I could have got you like 50 bras for that price.
0: But of course, I'm trying on these beautiful, awesome Nordstrom bras and I was like, I want all of these. There was actually a fourth one I wanted to buy and I decided not to buy it because I didn't want to go broke on bras on Friday.
1: So I'm not good at math. How many is that? What is that per bra?
0: It's like it was more than $70 per
1: $70?
0: Bra. More than $70 per bra.
1: Dude, I saw somebody recently like promote like these special types of like boxer briefs, and they're like, I did not realize, like, you know, the ones that you wear, the plastics get into your skin. You know how everything is so health conscious
0: of
1: these
0: course.
1: Days. And it's like, here's a link for a discount on these special boxers. And I'm like, what are they going to cost? And it was like over $100 per boxer. And I'm like, I'd rather deal with whatever chemicals are going into my body with these Costco purchased boxer briefs.
0: $100
1: yes.
0: per?
1: Oh, like you're acting like that's crazy. You almost spent that much for a bra. Yeah.
0: My boobs appreciate it.
3: Yeah, the girls are important, Steve.
0: They are.
1: I got another voice message.
5: Listening to you guys, and Meg, you mentioned you're going to Canada tomorrow. Are you worried about the border? World Cup's going on over there. I hope you're going early.
1: Yeah, I went to Canada for a wrestling thing on Saturday, and of course that's when there was a World Cup game happening in Vancouver as well. And we left so early just to be safe, and there was so much traffic to get to the border just because of accidents and things like that on I-5. We get to the border expecting we're going to be here for an eternity. All hands were on deck. Shout out to the Border Patrol. They had every single one open, which I've never seen before, and there was only one car in front of us. It was insane how quickly we got through the border. Then we get there, and then it's just bedlam. Like, it's so hard to get to Vancouver because so many people are going. And then where the wrestling show was in East Vancouver, and it's close enough to the stadium.
0: Oh, boy.
1: It was fun seeing just all walks of life hanging out, getting ready for the World Cup. There were a group of, like, 30 or 40 people, and I wasn't sure what they were dressed as, and I got closer because they had those, like, funky hats with the crazy hair and, like, crazy shirts. They were all dressed like Guy Fieri.
0: Yeah!
1: It was like a Flavor Town posse. And it was kids, it was adults, and I tried to find them to go talk to them, but by the time we parked and got everything all situated, they must have already been heading to the World Cup.
0: What a spectacle.
1: It was awesome.
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0: Well, also over the weekend, the New York Knicks won their first NBA championship in 53 years.
1: Yes.
0: So how crazy were the streets of New York over the weekend? One of our radio buddies was there, Josh Martinez, and he's going to tell us all about the chaos at 7:30.

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0: it certainly does. And how about this new Daily Mig shirt? So cottony soft, it's like a hug from summer.
1: Oh, cool. Those are the same colors.
0: You're very observant. 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
13: Big congratulations to the New York Knicks. They are NBA champions for the first time in 53 years. And as you can imagine, New York went absolutely bonkers in the streets after the win. And one man that was there in New York City for all of that chaos and even made it onto the news.
14: And Josh Martinez over here. Josh fell to his knees when he realized that the New York Knicks clinched the title for the first time in 53 years.
15: I have a daughter, and this is the happiest day of my life because pregnancies are stressful. So that's the greatest day of my life. This is the happiest day of my life. There's no stress with this night.
14: What does this win mean to New York City?
15: Everything. Everything. Nothing unites the city more than sports. And there's no team that unites us more than the Knicks. This is the only team that we're not divided on.
13: He is the nighttime personality of the legendary Z100 in New York City, Josh Martinez. Good morning and congratulations to your Knicks.
16: It is an incredible morning, and you can hear it in my voice. I'm still partying some sort of way.
12: Josh, how many ladies were giving you a hard time with you speaking on behalf of how stressful a pregnancy is?
16: Zero, because it's all true. And everybody I spoke to said, like, yo, I get what you mean.
12: Yeah.
16: You know, like, it's wild to verbalize it and say it out loud.

0: but when you say it the way you say it, fine, we understand.
1: Josh, how little sleep have you gotten the last couple days? What has the party atmosphere been like for you?
0: I don't even know what that means right now. So Saturday night when the Knicks won, I was blocked away from the radio station, so I had to go live. You know, I wanted to go live on air. And then at that point, it's just like editing videos to try to get them up on social media and then rewatching highlights, going down the rabbit hole of Twitter and TikTok and looking up all these stats and facts. And I needed to take melatonin at about 4:30 in the morning to force myself to sleep, technically Sunday morning.
2: Talk to us about what it was like, just the streets of New York. You know, we see the footage here, and I'm watching. And I grew up in Brooklyn, and I grew up, you know, my era of the New York Knicks was Patrick Ewing, and it was like Action Mark Jackson and all those guys. And just to see how the city is losing their minds, I get it. Like, I get, like, I think here it would be like when the Mariners hopefully one day even go to the World Series, and if they ever won it, I think the city would implode. But it just seemed like chaos in the streets of New York. Can you tell us about that?
0: You know what? I got to be honest. I feel like things get magnified when it's negative.
2: Yeah.
0: So you're going to see the burning school buses. You're going to see the random fights or whatever. But this is going to sound really bad. But the fact that only 60 people were arrested Saturday night, I think it's a win. When you're talking about the sea of humanity that was all across the five boroughs of New York City, watching the game in the bars. In the streets, there's been so many viral videos of people having projectors, like, on the buildings. So when you really think about it, 60 arrests, that's pretty impressive. So, again, the negativity is going to get magnified, understandably so. But it was a lot of positivity, a lot of great vibes, and everybody just high-fiving and hugging strangers. Also, it was hot as hell Saturday night, and despite all that sweatiness, we didn't even care. We were still hugging strangers.
1: We're chatting with Josh Martinez, who is the legendary nighttime personality of Zine 100 in New York City. Josh, can you paint a picture of the watch parties that were happening? Because we were kind of, you know, checking them out from afar, but they were just completely bonkers, just wall to wall with people.
2: I did love the projection one. I thought that was so great on a building.
0: So, okay, I want to paint a picture for your listeners. It is game 7 of the World Series. The Mariners were down 3-0 to the Dodgers and have won 3 in a row to go to a game 7, but the game 7's in LA. So the entire city is going to come together and watch game 7 to beat Ohtani, beat Mookie Betts, overtake the Dodgers, and become World Series champions. Like, the city would rally and do whatever they could to watch the game wherever they need to watch the game. And there's no difference in New York City for this. You know what I'm saying? So the bars were slammed. There's a speakeasy bar by the restaurant, by the radio station that doesn't have any TVs. Their clientele, they want clientele to be there for cocktails and dim lighting and overpriced drinks, right? That's most New York City places, by the way.
2: Right.
0: But they added 2 TVs and a projection screen for the Knicks playoff run, because they were like, well, hell, if we could keep people here and make money, let's just keep making money. So these bars, these restaurants were making money hand over fist throughout this Knicks run, which is why the projection screen on apartment buildings and houses became so clutch, because people that are not trying to spend, you know, all this money on $15 cocktails could still watch it in an atmosphere with everyone else and not have to, you know, pay a rent amount for it.
2: So, Josh, the victory parade's happening on Thursday. You have plans of being there?
0: So, I'm going to be honest. I'm old, right? I'm 37. I feel
2: so
0: old. He's older than
2: ancient.
0: How I feel. Right? So, I have a bad back. I have bad feet, right? So, the wildest thing to me is, like, I need to be there, but I'm also trying to flex those Z100 iHeartRadio type muscles so that I can get in a bar somewhere and just kind of either broadcast from there or do social media postings. Sometimes I don't like to do it, but this is one of the rare times where you have to name drop what you do for a living to try to get a leg up on a situation. And I have zero shame in admitting that, because I'm telling you right now, this will be the largest sports parade in North American history. Mark my words.
2: So what's the over-under on the arrest? Is it 60 or what?
0: you know what? As long as we keep it under the triple digits, again, a win, right? Like, it's just a huge win. And just as a sidebar, like what I was saying before in the news clip that you heard, like this city has multiple sports teams. So we have the Mets and the Yankees. So everyone's divided on that. We have three pro hockey teams. You know, we have two New York football teams, the Jets and the Giants. And nobody cares about the Brooklyn Nets, right? Like, that is just an actual fact. You could not pay people to care about the Nets. So this is the only team that unites an entire city. And listen, we've been terrible for the better part of two decades, or this whole millennium up until, like, 2021. Like, I looked it up before. Up until 2008, when the Sonics left Seattle, right? I believe it was 2008. Correct me if I'm wrong.
1: It was.
2: Yep.
0: Okay. You guys had more playoff wins from 2000 to 2008 than the Knicks did. It took us till 2014 to surpass the Sonics playoff win total. And I'm saying Sonics, by the way. I'm not counting the Thunder. To me, those are two different franchises.
2: Agreed.
0: The fact that the NBA took the Sonics from you guys, BS, but hopefully you get it before 2030. Just my opinion. And I think all NBA fans who grew up with Gary Payton, Sean Kemp, playing NBA Jam, root for the Seattle Sonics, by the way. I just want to go on the record and say that. So, yeah, that's how bad it was. Like, for us to surpass the Sonics playoff win total, it took till about 2014.
1: Wow. Well, Josh, thank you so much for giving us a little peek behind the curtain. We loved watching that on social media, but hearing your recount of all the activities over the weekend is just fantastic. So go Knicks, soak it all up, my friend.
0: Oh, I am, and I will continue to soak in the vodka waters I will continue to have.
2: Much love, my man. Thanks for joining us.
0: Thank you, guys.
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1: 206-803-ROCK. Maybe it was a sporting event, a concert, anything. What was the most chaotic event that you were stuck in the middle of? Call 206-803-ROCK, and we will take your calls after Candlebox.

Maybe it was a sporting event, a concert, anything. But we want to hear the story behind the most chaotic event that you were stuck in the middle of. 206-803-ROCK. What was the most chaotic thing you were stuck in the middle of? 206-803-ROCK. We will take your calls next.

0: just spoke with a New York radio personality named Josh Martinez, who was part of all the chaos happening in the streets of New York after the Knicks won the NBA championship over the weekend.
1: And so, he was impressed that there was only 60 arrests in New York City, which, you know what, he is right. As big of a city as that is kind of better than I think what most expected.
0: Absolutely. Yeah. So we would like to know, what is the most chaotic thing you were stuck in the middle of? And the number to call and tell us the story is 206-803-ROCK. Tim in Lakewood, what was the most chaotic thing you were stuck in the middle of?
2: We went to see a Mudhoney show at Western Washington University, and the gym was just way overpacked with people. The first few bands that played, you know, whatever, then all of a sudden it went completely black, totally dark. You could see a few flashlights on the stage, and then Nirvana was on stage.
1: Oh,
2: and
1: come on!
2: The whole place just went, you know, ballistic.
1: Tim, was this like Bleach era Nirvana, or was it already, you know, Nevermind era?
2: Oh, this was Nevermind. This was at their peak. You know,
0: wow.
2: It was like unbelievable that they would just show up at a Mudhoney show. And I think they played like 6 songs. Man, maybe only about 5. But, you know, the place, I was in the bleachers at the time, and you know, the middle of the place was just a pit, and then the bleachers was a pit, and I just kept yelling, "We're gonna die!"
1: That's amazing.
0: Thanks, Tim. 206-803-ROCK. Paul in Bothell, what is the most chaotic thing that you were stuck in the middle of?
3: Well, I, huge Sonics fan. I went into my first Sonics game, and a huge Ray Allen fan.
1: Oh.
3: And I go in there, and my girlfriend asked me to go and buy a beer. I was like, cool. It was like right in the middle of the first quarter. So I go and grab a beer, and I come back, and Ray Allen got into a fight in the middle of the game. He got ejected from the game right in front of my seats.
0: Oh,
1: you missed
0: it. Dang it.
3: I missed everything. It happened right in front of me. My girl was telling everybody, my boyfriend's going to be so mad.
0: It's all your fault.
1: And were you?
0: Yeah,
1: yes, absolutely.
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0: Oh. Do you think that you could take down Steve Miggs? Were you listening on Friday to the cheat sheet at 5:40 to get a couple of the correct answers to the next game? Right now, sir, your record is 166 wins, 101 losses, and 42 ties this year. 206-803-ROCK is our number, and we're going to play Beat Miggs at 7:50.

0: of the day.
1: Today we toast Market Basket. 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I'm assuming that they're selling spicy tempura shrimp crab rolls because the signs advertising the deal that are professionally printed and posted at multiple stores read, quote, spicy tempura shrimp crap roll. And they still went ahead and just posted them everywhere. So when you look at the sticker, it just says, yeah, the spicy crap roll.
0: Raise a toast to... 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The shot of the day. This afternoon at 5 on the Men's Room. 99.9 KISW.
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16: I have a silly question, maybe.
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16: I don't know. 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How do you deal with people like me where it's just like, I might walk in and be like, I don't know. 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
17: 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It's really hard sometimes to stand up for ourselves, right? Call an insurance company. What do I say? 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Am I whining?
16: Am I wasting your time?
17: Right. And the truth of the matter is, no, you have a case. You deserve remedies. You deserve your medical care. Look, for 30 years at Palisade, we've been fighting for the rights of the injured every day. 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We're going to go after it. We're going to take care of you. We got your back. 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
16: Whether you're injured on the job or off the job, Patrick Palace said it himself. 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
0: 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Let's

0: ready to beat Migs. I know Jonas in Auburn is. Jonas, are you there?
1: Yes, I am.
0: And were you listening to the cheat sheet on Friday, perchance?
1: I was not.
2: Yeah, man of integrity.
0: Well, that's great news, because if you win today, Jonas, you will get a Beat Migs University diploma. We will be awarding you a Bachelor of Farts degree.
2: The most prestigious diploma you'll ever get.
0: The Bachelor of Farts. All right, Steve, it sounds like Jonas is ready, so you better get out.
2: Bye-bye.
0: For those who are playing along, Jonas will have 60 seconds to answer 10 questions. You can pass all you want, but you will only get 3 guesses per question. Are you ready?
1: Yes, I am.
0: Who is Barbie's boyfriend?
1: Ken.
0: Correct. The Star-Spangled Banner was written during which war?
1: World War I?
0: No.
1: Oh, the Constitutional War.
0: No.
1: Pass.
0: Which blood type is a universal donor?
1: O?
0: Yes. Positive? No. Sorry. No.
1: pass.
0: What is a whale's leap out of the water called?
1: Ooh, pass.
0: In what 2000s year did Google introduce the Chrome browser?
1: 2001?
0: No.
1: 2003?
0: No.
1: 2004?
0: No. Which U.S. state is located directly east of Washington, D.C.?
1: Pass.
0: What color has the longest wavelength in the visible spectrum?
1: Red?
0: Correct. What company developed Viagra?
1: No clue.
0: Well, we got you down for 2, Jonas.
1: That's unfortunate.
0: You know, the cheat sheet could have helped. Some of us did cheat our way through school.
3: Wow.
2: Whoa.
0: I didn't say I did.
2: Oh, I thought you were talking about me. And I was like, I can confirm.
0: Steve, welcome back. Are you ready?
4: Yeah, Daddy, let's go.
0: Who is Barbie's boyfriend?
2: Ken?
0: Yes. The Star-Spangled Banner was written during which war?
2: War of 1812.
0: Yes. Which blood type is a universal donor?
2: Type A?
0: No.
2: Type O?
0: No.
2: Type O negative?
0: There it is. What is a whale's leap out of the water called?
2: A surprise.
0: No. Gotcha.
2: Check me out.
0: No.
2: A stunt.
0: No. In what 2000s year did Google introduce the Chrome browser?
2: Wait, 2000 year? 2008?
0: Yes.
2: What?
0: Which U.S. state is located directly east of Washington, D.C.?
2: Pennsylvania.
0: No.
2: New York.
0: No.
2: New Jersey.
0: No. What color has the longest wavelength in the visible spectrum?
2: What color? Red.
0: Yes. What company developed Viagra?
2: Pfizer.
0: Correct. In what country was the 2009 movie The Hurt Locker?
2: Not that I've ever needed it, right, boys?
0: Of course. Hey. What country was the setting for the 2009 movie The Hurt Locker?
2: What was the question? I'm sorry.
0: What country was the setting for the 2009 Hurt. Movie The Hurt Locker?
2: United States of America?
0: No.
2: Canada?
0: No.
2: Texas.
0: No. Steve, you got 1, 2, 3, 4, 5, 6 correct, and that is a win. 6-2. Sorry, Jonas.
1: No worries.
2: Have a good one.
0: Next time, man.
5: I'm the best.
2: Sadly, you do not get a diploma.
0: Do you get one?
2: Well, I did print it on my home printer, so I think I deserve one.
0: A whale's leap out of the water is called breaching.
3: Yeah, Steve.
2: Oh, you knew that, Danny?
6: I'm scared of whales. I need to know my enemy.
2: You're afraid of the breachers.
3: Oh, yeah.
0: The U.S. state located directly east of Washington, D.C. is Maryland. And the 2009 movie The Hurt Locker.
2: Makes sense.
0: Is set in Iraq.
2: Oh.
0: Congratulations.
2: I was thinking The Hurt Locker was a football movie, so I was very confused.
0: What movie would you be thinking of?
2: I don't know.
6: I mean, to be fair, I was thinking it was a sports movie, too.
2: Yeah, you said locker.
6: Yeah.
2: Yeah.
0: Just a couple locker room boys over here.
2: You know it.
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0: Our correspondents, Chris and Amy, have been hard at work keeping tabs on all things soccer our behalf.
2: Last time we talked, one of them didn't even watch the game. The other one watched it in a different language.
0: So we are going to check in with 2 girls, 1 soccer cup after Foo Fighters.

0: is here. The Daily Mix Show proudly presents Two Girls, One Soccer Cup, featuring our two girls reporting on the chaos, excitement, and weirdness. What will they report on? Soccer?
1: Maybe.
0: A great surf and turf dinner?
2: Possibly.
0: A creepy date?
1: Who cares?
0: Yeah. We just like the name Two Girls, One Soccer Cup.
3: Yes, the World Cup is underway, and Team USA?
4: Yes.
3: Already coming out strong with a big win over Paraguay.
5: Weston McKennie into the middle. It's an own goal. It's the United States on the board. Less than 7 minutes in.
6: The Americans are here in their home country.
7: Los Angeles Stadium. The United States 4. Paraguay 1.
3: So awesome. And we ended up getting two awesome female rockaholics to be our official correspondents for a thing that we are calling Two Girls, One Soccer Cup. So we have Amy and Chris on this morning to give us some updates on the World Cup situation.
4: What's up, ladies?
3: Chris, how you guys doing?
8: Good morning. Yeah,
9: hello. I'm good.
4: So when we last left you guys, Amy, you watched the game, the first game in Spanish, and Chris did not watch the game at all. So I'm excited to see what happened this time around, especially with the USA winning their first game. Should we check with Amy?
8: I don't have anything on the actual games, but I did have in Peru, police, they raided a known drug dealer's home as dressed as the 2026 FIFA World Cup mascot in full mascot uniform with a battering ram as a clutch the bald eagle and Maple the Moose from Canada.
4: Dude,
8: and they busted through the front gate with their battering ram and gained access because they found out that the drug dealer was a diehard soccer fan.
3: That's smart.
8: There's a video of it, and they're like in full mascot. They're using the battering ram. The mascot's heads are falling off. It was chaos, but it was hilarious.
4: Amy, I'm so glad you brought this up. I saw that story, and I was like, this is just insane. It was like a big drug bust, like 2,500 packets of cocaine.
3: Whoa!
4: And then and I saw the picture of the mascots. I'm like, you have got to be kidding me. It just shows that everybody loves mascots.
10: And drugs, yes.
4: And cocaine.
3: Amy, thank you. That is spectacular to learn. Chris and Roy, how about we get your World Cup summation?
11: Okay, mine is not as fun as that, but I did watch the U.S. game, and I did watch Alanis Morissette sing the Canadian national anthem. But there was a record set during the U.S. game, besides the fact that they got 4 goals that they've never done that before. Florian Balogun scored twice during the game, and the U.S. has never done that in the World Cup.
3: They've never had one person score 2 goals in a game?
11: Right.
3: Look at us.
4: Go USA.
11: So, setting all kinds of records.
4: Are either of you guys going to try and go to the game today?
8: Oh, no.
11: No, definitely not.
8: I heard that it's sold out.
4: And traffic's going to be brutal.
3: Yeah, don't even come. Stay out of the city.
11: I don't want to be anywhere near Seattle.
3: Well, Amy and Chris, thank you both so much. Two Girls, One Soccer Cup. You are fantastic correspondents, and we look forward to connecting with you guys again about all things World Cup.
8: All right.
11: Have a good day.
4: We'll check back with you very soon.
11: Okay.
4: Did you see the sticker shock that's going on right now with people that went to the World Cup game here at Lumen Field?
3: No.
4: Yeah, apparently people are not happy about the prices of some of the stuff.
3: So they're willing to pay the ticket price but not the concession prices?
4: Right. Well, I noticed because people are like, well, in Atlanta they're not charging as much as they are in Seattle. And then it turns out the FIFA does not set the prices of the pretzels, shockingly. It's the venue. It's Lumen Field or whatever it's being called right now, the Seattle Stadium. So apparently people are not happy because a soft pretzel costs $13.49.
3: I know you'd pay it.
4: I'd pay that twice if I had to.
12: It was funny. He's like, yeah, I just think, I'm like, that tracks.
4: Right. I was like, oh, so a liter of water. How much do you think they're charging for a liter of water at the Seattle Stadium?
3: $18.
12: Being called right now? No, I'm going to go $7.
4: Yeah, $10.49. All right. How about beer? 16-ounce domestic beer.
12: Oh, domestic?
4: Domestic, not imports or crafts.
12: That's probably $18 to $19.
3: Yeah.
4: You guys nailed it. $17.99.
12: Yeah.
4: And then importing craft beer?
3: $20. $21.
4: Only a dollar more. $18.99.
3: They're basically giving it away.
4: But apparently in Atlanta, the 16-ounce beers are as little as $8 to $10.
3: Wow. Well, then you have to be in Hotlanta.
4: So we're mad at Atlanta for charging less money.
3: It's just sweaty there. It's gross this time of year.
4: What a weird thing for us to like create a divide and be tribalistic about. Like, we are okay with our prices being as expensive as they are because we're not in Atlanta.
3: Yeah.
4: Suck it, Atlanta.
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20: 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If it's online, someone, somewhere has an opinion and is whining about it. So let's get straight to the comments.
21: The Knicks beat the Spurs to win the NBA championship, and after the game, Spurs star player Victor Wembanyama ended his season and his post-game press conference with a very strange mic drop moment.
22: Appreciate y'all. See y'all. Never. See you all never.
21: Appreciate y'all. See y'all never.
22: I did see some people were like, hey, out of context, that sounds strange, but I think he was like referencing some kind of a French saying, but he was translating it, and then it just turned out to. Appreciate y'all. See y'all. Never. But he also kind of came off like a little pissy pants as the series went on.
21: Oh, absolutely. And obviously that moment went viral. Everybody's talking about it. It does appear to be some sort of a joke after a pretty frustrating end to the season. And just to recap, he won Defensive Player of the Year. He made first team All-NBA. He finished third in MVP voting and led the league in blocks for a third straight year. So awesome year for him. Just rough way to end it all. And many had thoughts.
22: He was also Pissy Pants Player of the Year.
21: That as well. Yes. And many had thoughts on his comments. So let's go straight to those comments.
22: Yep, a lot of people were commenting on Wemby, as he's called. And I figured who better to read it than, I don't even think it's arguable, but the greatest basketball player of all time.
23: Michael Jordan.
22: Thank you.
23: Yeah.
21: Okay, I didn't know if you were going to say LeBron.
22: I know there's that argument, but come on.
21: I mean, I'm MJ all the way.
22: And I'm a LeBron fan. I think I if I had to pick who I'd rather hang out with, I'd pick LeBron. I enjoy watching him, but how do you argue that Michael Jordan's not the greatest?
21: I think he is the undisputed GOAT.
22: All right, well, we've got Robot Michael Jordan reading some of these comments. Are you ready for the first one?
21: You know it.
2: Wimby is a dirty player and an immature kid. Too bad the NBA is soft, because an old school player would have put that bitch in his place.
21: Whoa.
22: You know, the funny thing is, I can almost honestly picture Michael Jordan saying that.
21: Yes.
22: And who would put him in his place? Probably like Dennis Rodman.
21: For sure.
22: Yeah.
2: Brunson also made...
22: Dennis Rodman and Wemby would be pretty epic.
21: I'd watch it.
22: Yeah.
2: Brunson also made sure to go and shake hands with the Spurs coach before he had that celebration with his dad. Jalen Brunson is nothing but unmitigated class.

0: Yeah, I don't know if you could really compare Wemby to Jalen Brunson. Because, I mean, everything, as the series went on, I think the entire country, unless you're a Spurs fan, was falling in love with the Jalen Brunson story. The fact that I didn't know this, but he took a, he took like a $100 million pay cut, but he took less than where he was going to get elsewhere so he could join the Knicks or build the team up. I was just like, this is crazy. Like, that's a lot of money. That's a lot of money, though.
1: I would not do that.
0: I think I'd rather $100 million over a championship. But who am I? I think he's going to be okay, though.
1: Yeah.
2: When the opposing team spends the entire game trying to foul him on purpose, I wouldn't either.
0: Well, yeah. I mean, they knew they could get in his head.
1: Oh, definitely.
2: Guy's 22. I think people have been a little rough on him. He's still a very raw, freakish talent with a bright future ahead of him. I don't think this is his last rodeo.
0: How do you feel about that? Like the people that are saying, give him some, cut him some slack. He's only 22 years old. He's, of course, he's a little immature.
1: I mean, I think we were all probably pretty douchey when we were 22.
3: Yeah.
0: I know. But also, none of us were playing in the NBA. I feel like you got to step up your game.
1: Yeah.
0: You know, like, I'm not willing to give, a lot of people are giving him up. I'm like, dude, he's still 22. He's still an adult.
1: Yeah, act like a grown up.
2: People reveal more about their character by how they handle adversity than when things are going well.
0: Well, that's always the truth.
1: Yeah. You know what is so funny, too? When we were watching a little bit
0: You can be real classy when you just won the championship.
1: Yeah. Totally. On Saturday, when that man falls down, it looks like one of those big, like, blow-up things outside of a car dealership. Ooh. He is fascinating to watch because he is so gigantic.
0: And he looks frail thin, but it's only because he's so tall. He's not a, he's a big guy.
1: Yeah.
0: But he looks really like a stick man.
1: Totally.
2: He still is a kid. Kids will do some questionable things sometimes. We expect kids like this to be an adult in all situations because they are famous and rich.
0: Well, yeah.
1: It kind of comes with the territory.
0: I mean, he does have to, I mean, you're playing in the, yeah, I understand the argument, but I'm also like, I was just a dumbass in college. Like, this guy's playing in the NBA. I think there is a difference.
1: Time to grow up.
2: He left the press table like an embarrassed second grader who just spilled his lunch all over himself.
0: Well, he did also.
1: I do feel bad. Like, anytime, when you lose a game and have to do a press conference, that sucks, especially when it's on, like, the grandest stage of all time.
0: I've never been a fan of, like, when they talk, or whenever, like, a team wins a championship and then they cut to the other, like, especially in baseball, I see it a lot. Like, you win the World Series and they cut to the other dugout and you're just watching these grown men cry because their season's done and they weren't able to win it.
1: It's awful.
0: It is.
2: What do you want him to do? Cry and bang his head on the table? Stupid boomer mentality bullshit?
0: I think it's also the Gen X that has that stupid mentality, too. And maybe even millennials.
1: It's true.
0: Yeah. So these are comments about Victor Wembanyama just having a little bit of a meltdown. Not really, but like kind of like just getting all pissy during the press conference. It's read to us by Robot Michael Jordan.
2: This guy is an absolute prick. Go choke on a French roll, you cry, baby.
0: Okay.
1: A French roll? Why not a croissant?
0: Or like
1: a baguette.
0: Or a crepe? Is it crepe or creep?
1: Clip.
0: Okay.
1: Clip.
0: We have one more comment. Are you ready for it?
1: Yes.
2: I opted for tater tots last night as opposed to French fries because of this.
3: All right.
0: Me too.
1: Wee wee.
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0: I'm never eating French fries again because of Wemby.
1: Yeah. All right. So think about this, Steve Miggs. 53 years ago, what do you think the popular song was the last time the Knicks won an NBA championship?
0: Maybe like the Village People?
1: We're going to tell you what's trending after Ozzy Osbourne.

0: We know that many of you are just waking up. You're sipping on some caffeine and trying to make sense of the world. And pop culture, it is quite the place. So we've gone through all the stories to tell you what's trending. What's trending on the Daily Mix Show? What's trending? Let's go. Let's go. The New York Knicks won their first NBA championship in 53 years, defeating the San Antonio Spurs 94-90 in Game 5 in San Antonio. And this is the final call.
1: 5 seconds remaining. Fox to Wemby. Wemby tries a three, puts it up, off the mark. Ananobi to rebound. It's over. It's over. Knick fans, this is not a dream. Your long, long wait has ended. Go ahead and cry. After 53 years, the Knicks are finally NBA champions once again.
2: And that was in San Antonio. That wasn't New York. That wasn't Madison Square Garden. There was a lot of Knicks fans there.
0: Electric.
2: Yeah.
0: So if you want us to put this in perspective for you, this is how long it's been since the New York Knicks won the NBA championship. 53 years ago, the number one song last time this happened on May 10th, 1973, sounds like this.
3: One tie, yellow ribbon.
2: Oh, my goodness gracious. Who is this?
0: God, I can't remember who sings this. It's Dawn.
2: Tony Orlando and Dawn.
0: And Dawn.
2: This was number one for 4 weeks in a row. I loved it when Slipknot covered.

0: Is it in 1973?
1: Yes.
0: Like, I can't even imagine, like you're just listening to the radio back in 1973, and then all of a sudden, it's like, you're like, hell yeah!
1: I don't think
0: my jam is on.
1: I don't think we were playing it on KISW at that time.
0: You don't think so?
1: Do you know what that song is about, though?
0: Isn't it like something to do with wars? Like,
1: so it's
0: a touching story. I know.
1: I think he went away to prison, and now he's back. He's out of prison, and if the woman wants him still, he wants her to tie a ribbon around the old oak tree to like signify that he's welcome to come back and pick up where they left off. If there's no ribbon, he's gonna keep.
0: But then other people
1: away.
0: They started tying yellow ribbons around trees. Wasn't there like a significance behind that? Do we know?
1: I think so, but I don't know if they're related.
0: Oh. If only there was like a search engine where we could figure that out.
1: Man, dang it. Maybe one day.
0: All right, we'll get our crack staff on that. Hey, since speaking about the Knicks, the first championship in 53 years, huge celebrations going on. People are just turning over buses, setting buses on fire, doing pull-ups on lights and things along those lines. It's just insane. But my favorite thing that happens at celebrations is when the local news decides to hit the streets and interview the fans, because you know, they're gonna curse.
1: Bad idea.
0: Are you ready for this one?
1: I can't wait.
2: We did it! The Knicks did it!
3: Oh, no, sorry.
0: The poor woman.
1: No.
0: She's just like, ah, oh, crap.
4: Well, all right. Well, we apologize for that, but you know, there's a lot of people out there.
5: Yeah, unfortunately, it is one of those nights where people are just kind of forgetting how to, you know, hold some decorum. We're gonna check on Addy, right?
0: And that's the part. They're like, oh, it happens. Let's check on someone else who's also out in the streets. I'm like, you guys are just asking for it. One day I hope the news people will just admit that they want these moments.
1: The definition of insanity is doing the same thing over and over, expecting different results.
0: And clearly, the same results happen every single time.
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0: The last men's room performance. 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
2: 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The whole goddamn pack.
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2: 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She'll bring in like packs of string cheese.
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2: 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I'm like, cool. But this one remained unopened. And I checked with Taryn. Taryn was like, they're not mine. And then I kept checking and I kept telling Mike, I'm just going to eat them. And I didn't. And then they went out of date. And I was like, look, now nobody gets them.
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3: It's Friday, bro. I say yeah. You can take it.
2: Well, it's one of the clear rice paper ones.
3: Never mind.
2: Yeah, like, look, if you're going to be healthy, at least finish your meal.
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13: 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Let's

0: ready to beat Migs. I know Andy from Bremerton is. Andy, are you there?
1: Yes, ma'am.
0: Andy, this is a very exciting week because if you successfully beat Migs, you will be sent a Beat Migs University diploma in Bachelor of Farts.
1: That sounds amazing. It's not a question of if, it's a when I beat Migs.
2: Oh, look out. Going for the diploma. It's suitable for framing.
0: I love that level of confidence, Andy. I'm believing in you. I trust you. Steve, it's time for you to get out of here.
2: All right, bye-bye.
0: For those who are playing along, Andy has 60 seconds to answer 10 questions. You can pass all you want, but you will only get 3 guesses per question. Are you ready?
1: Yes.
0: What color are shelled pistachio nuts?
1: Brown, green.
0: Green, yes. What instrument did Keith Moon play for The Who?
1: Guitar, piano.
0: No.
1: Drums?
0: Yes. In what decade did the Pillsbury Doughboy first appear on TV?
1: 50s?
0: No.
1: 60s?
0: Yes. How many eyelids does a cat have on each eye?
1: 4?
0: No.
1: 2?
0: No.
1: 3?
0: Correct. On a snowboard, what is the end opposite the nose called?
1: The heel?
0: No.
1: Pass.
0: What was the last name of the family on The Cosby Show?
1: Huxtable?
0: Yes. How many operas did Beethoven write?
1: 4, 5, 6?
0: No. What river flows through the Grand Canyon?
1: The Rio Grande?
0: No.
1: Pass.
0: Which director made Jurassic Park, E.T., and Jaws?
1: Steven Spielberg?
0: Yes. 1, 2, 3, 4, 5, 6. Correct. Woo. Nicely done, Andy. And here comes Steve Mills.
2: Hey. It's good to be back.
0: You have a Bachelor of Farts.
2: I do.
0: I know that.
2: And of
0: you
2: science.
0: Welcome back. Are you ready? Yeah, Daddy, let's go. What color are shelled pistachio nuts?
2: They are green.
0: They are. What instrument did Keith Moon play for The Who?
2: The drums.
0: Correct. In what decade did the Pillsbury Doughboy first appear on TV?
2: The 50s.
0: No.
2: The 60s.
0: Yes. How many eyelids does a cat have on each eye?
2: On each eye? 2?
0: No.
2: 4?
0: No.
2: 3?
0: Yes. On a snowboard, what is the end opposite the nose called?
2: The butt?
0: No.
2: The bow?
0: No.
2: The tail?
0: Yes. What was the last name of the family on The Cosby Show?
2: The Huxtables.
0: Correct. How many operas did Beethoven write?
2: 6.
0: No.
2: 9.
0: Nice, but no.
2: 7.
0: No. What river flows through the Grand Canyon?
2: The River Kwai.
0: No.
2: The Columbia River.
0: No.
2: The River of Deceit.
0: No. What director made Jurassic Park, E.T., and Jaws?
2: Steven Spielberg.
0: Correct. Which branch of the government is responsible for making laws?
2: The Marines?
0: No.
2: Branch of the government. Now I'm saying it out loud. I'm like, that was a stupid guess. The Senate.
0: No.
2: The Constitution.
0: No. Steve, you got one.
2: I was going well until it stopped going well.
0: 1, 2, 3, 4, 5, 6, 7 correct. That is a victory. 6-7.
2: What?
0: Sorry, Andy.
1: It's all good.
0: Next
2: no
0: time.
2: Diploma for you, Captain
3: I'm
2: Cocky.
3: The best. I'm the best. I'm the best.
0: Beethoven only wrote one opera. The Grand Canyon, the Colorado River flows through that. And the branch of government responsible for making laws is the legislative branch.
2: Oh, okay. I would have never gotten that right.
0: Congratulations on your victory, Steve.
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0: It is time once again for us to ask a simple question that anyone can answer. And the number is 206-803-ROCK. We promise it is so simple that you can pick up the phone and answer it right now. 206-803-ROCK. We're going to ask you a simple question after Stone Temple Pilots.

866-803 Rock is our number, and we want to ask you a simple question, and it is quite simple to the effect that anyone can answer it. It's that simple. 206-803 Rock. We will ask it next.

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2: Big congratulations to everybody who's graduating these days, because there's a lot of it happening, and all week long we're going to be celebrating great moments in graduation.
3: Absolutely.
2: So one graduation speech is often considered one of the greatest of the internet era, and that is back in 2012 when a teacher named David McCullough Jr. gave his famous "You Are Not Special" speech.
4: And indisputably here, we all have gathered for you, the pride and joy of this fine community, the first to emerge from that magnificent new building. But do not get the idea you're anything special, because you're not. Across the country, no fewer than 3.2 million seniors are graduating about now from more than 37,000 high schools. That's 37,000 valedictorians. That's 37,000 class presidents. So think about this. Even if you're one in a million on a planet of 6.8 billion, that means there are nearly 7,000 people just like you.
3: Thanks, teacher. Thanks for making us feel good.
2: I love it.
4: You see, if everyone is special, then no one is. If everyone gets a trophy, trophies become meaningless. We have of late, we Americans, to our detriment, come to love accolades more than genuine achievement. The point is the same. Get busy. Have at it. Don't wait for inspiration or passion to find you. Get up, get out, explore, find it yourself, grab hold with both hands.
2: He wasn't trying to sound harsh, but it does feel a little bit that way.
3: Yeah, he goes on. It's a long speech, but it's a fun ride because he kind of takes in peaks and valleys. But at the end of the day, it's just like, look, we're all here together. Let's make the best of your life.
2: Yeah.
3: And be selfless is really what he was trying to get people to do, is like do stuff for everybody, you know, take care of each other.
2: Being special isn't automatic. It's what you do next that matters most. And So this leads to our simple question. And yeah, he might have said that you're not special.
3: But you are.
2: We do believe that you are special. So that's our simple question. We want to know, what makes you special? Let's start with Old Man Kenny in Gig Harbor. Old Man Kenny, what makes you special?
5: The cereal. You guys remember the cereal?
2: Special K?
5: Yeah. Once in a while, Old Man Kenny has a bowl to remind himself and others. Old Man Kenny's special, okay?
3: Oh, Special K,
2: also,
3: I get it.
2: Special K is pretty darn good. It's got good mouthfeel, good crunch.
3: Wait, are you putting that in your top, like if you're putting together like a Mount Rushmore of cereal, are you putting Special K in it?
2: Probably not, but I used to eat it when I was younger.
3: Kenny, you're putting Special K at the top of your list?
5: Oh, no. That's like Rice Krispies treat stuff without sugar.
3: Dude, that is funny. I remember like getting like Rice Krispies treats or any of those cereals and be like, this isn't that great. My mom was the one's like, well, you need some sugar in there. And she would just, I'm surprised I don't have diabetes because of my mom. Like, she would just pour all this sugar. She's like, now your cereal probably tastes better. I'm like, you're absolutely right.
2: We lived in a sugar on the cereal household. My parents would get grape nuts. Do you remember grape nuts?
3: Yes.
2: And here's a little spoonful of sugar on it.
3: Right. You know what
2: just
3: makes it taste better?
2: It.
3: A lot of freaking sugar. But also, my mom was the mom. Like, she was the type of person, if she had coffee or tea, she'd put some sugar in, and my family would make fun of her because she had like that sugar dispenser, and she's just pouring it and pouring it. And I'm like, this is back in like, this is pure sugar.
2: Tastes so good though.
3: It does.
2: 206-803-ROCK is the number, and our simple question for Joe Dredd in Seattle. What makes you special, Joe Dredd?
6: Good morning, guys. Before I answer that, Taryn, I want to let you know you are correct about the backstory on tie a yellow ribbon around the old oak tree. You were correct on that.
2: Oh my God, I was right for once in my life. Can someone mark this down?
6: Well, it saved me calling into the show later on to tell you that. But now you were correct on that.
3: That's funny. We've been getting a bunch of texts of people going back and forth from, is it a prison thing or is it a Vietnam thing? So thanks for the message.
6: Okay. Anyway, so what makes me special, first of all, I'm over 6 foot, and I know how women love that. And actually, when I was on hold, I did a little more thinking. I know how to do man stuff. I know how to change a tire, know how to change my oil. I have a bunch of tools in my garage. I have all kinds of man stuff. So basically, I'm over 6 foot, and I can do man things.
3: Yeah. But now with YouTube, we can all do man things.
2: What was the thing that you learned how to do? You fixed your dryer?
3: I fixed my washing machine.
2: Machine.
3: The dryer I tried to fix, but then I realized I'm way over my head on this. And I could be the reason why our house sets on fire. Oh, no. So I got somebody to fix that. But yeah.
2: You got a real man.
3: Obviously, like, you know, parent things like that. But like getting to play drums with Stone Temple Pilots was pretty freaking special.
2: That was very special.
3: Like I'll never not grow tired of that showing up on my Facebook memories. And clearly I've shared it a lot because I feel like every couple of months on my Facebook memories, there's a moment of me playing drums with STP.
2: You know what we really need to do is get the Wikipedia back updated to that you were in the band for like one day.
3: That was awesome for like 12, maybe not even 12 hours, maybe like 12 minutes. Somebody did update the Wikipedia and had me as one of their former members next to Scott Weiland. And I was like,
2: so great.
3: What? And then it was gone pretty quickly.
2: 206-803-ROCK. We are asking our simple question to Ken in Missouri. Ken, what makes you special?
0: Good morning, you people. You're so beautiful.
3: Oh, you rock, Ken.
0: Hey, Rock, you do. You do too, bud. Hey, I want to tell you that I am older than old man Kenny. I've smoked way more weed than old man Kenny. And I am the best damn carburetor guy that's ever walked.
3: I love it.
2: How did you get good with carburetors, Ken?
0: I started working on them puppies when I was a farm kid on the farm in North Dakota. My grandpa taught me how to work on an old Wisconsin doggone old hay baler. And he was bound determined to teach me mechanics or die. So he did actually teach me mechanics before he died. So
2: you're good at all mechanics, but carburetors are like your number one specialty.
0: That's my number one. Well, see, I'm old now, but I still got my hair and teeth. I'm 73, so I'm definitely older than old man Kenny there.
3: I love that we have old man stoner beef right now.
0: Like a punk.
2: Ken versus Kenny, the great smoke-off.
3: I didn't even think about it. Old man Kenny and old man Ken?
1: Wow.
2: Who are you putting your money on?
3: What is that? I can't. It's like trying to pick your favorite child.
2: You can't pick a favorite Ken.
3: Except they're old. I know. I can't pick my favorite grandpa then.
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13: This week, we are playing for tickets to Seattle's fan screening of Jackass, Best and Last. And that's happening at Regal Meridian on Thursday, June 25th. Let's get Alan and Scott from Seattle up. Good morning, Alan and Scott.
14: Good morning. It's just me. Scott had to go handle some business.
15: He had to go poop.
14: Yep.
13: Well, let's spin the wheel and find out who you are playing with, Alan. Will it be me or Miggs?
14: I told him I was going to put him on blast.
15: I love it. Scott the pooper. Alan, it's you and T-Dog. Let's win these tickets.
14: All right.
13: All right, Alan, this is your clip.
14: I'm happy, man.
3: Oh, man, I don't know the title. It's Pearl Jam.
13: No, it is not.
3: No, Alice in Chains, sorry.
13: No.
7: From that era, but not from Seattle.
13: From that era.
3: Their
13: lead singer used to be Scott Weiland before he passed away. Another word for a rock is a...
3: Oh, Stone Temple Pilots.
13: Yes. Nice. And then the song. Can we hear it again, Danny?
3: Yeah.
7: That's what Scott's saying after he finishes dropping a deuce.
3: Cha-cha. Sharon, I need help on the song.
13: I am nervous about the song title.
7: Why?
13: Is it one word?
7: Yeah. Are you nervous because you don't think you know it? Or
13: I don't think I know it.
7: It's also a Radiohead song.
13: Yeah.
3: Creep.
7: I like how Terrence almost blurted it out. I was like, Terrence, saying the actual name is not a hint.
3: My bad. That was the worst one I've ever done.
13: Hey, you know what? We got no there, integrity. Alan. We got there.
7: No integrity at all. Scott's still in the bathroom? What's going
3: on? Yep, he is.
13: All right, Danny, I am ready for my clip. That would be Nine Inch Nails Closer.
7: Alan, congratulations. You got those Jackass tickets.
3: Thanks. Appreciate it.
13: You're welcome.
7: And say hi to Scott for us.
3: I will.
13: Poor Scott's doing some paperwork, all right? Just give him a minute.
7: Toilet paperwork.
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1: All morning, we have received texts and calls from you that we have not had a chance to chat about. But right now, we are checking in with the Rockaholics. So please do call in if you'd like to chime in on anything from the show today, or if you have something on your mind that you would like to discuss with us. And the number is 206-803-ROCK. Now, Steve Miggs, some beef has been stirred up today.
2: Yes.
1: Between the Kennys that listen to our show.
2: Right.
1: And one of them has called back in. We're going to chat with him in just a moment.
2: Okay.
1: And see if we can squash this beef. But first, CJ up in Skagit County this morning, you want to talk about a chaotic event that you once attended. What was that event?
3: Well, the very first time I ever took acid, I went to the laser show with my friend Woody and another guy.
1: Perfect.
3: Yeah, so I'm sitting there and it's kicking in and the triangles up in the ceiling are turning into squiggles and Woody leans over to me and goes, when's the last time you

0: And I started laughing. So anyways, it gets done. We walk outside. We have to go downtown to get a bus. As we're walking down 3rd Avenue, all these cars keep passing us. And they're piled to the roof full of crap. And they're saying, go the other way. Go the other way. We don't know what's going on. We get down to Westlake Park. It's the Rodney King rides.
1: Oh, no.
0: Sidewalk. There's broken glass everywhere. Police are firing off tear gas canisters. We're sitting there looking at each other, going, dude, this is just like on TV. This riot cop comes up to us and says, what the hell are you kids doing here? And we're like, we got to catch the bus. And I pointed at the 26 that was parked at 4th and Pike and said, it's right there. And he just yells, get the hell out of here. And we scooted to that bus.
1: Did you ask the cop when was the last time he blinked? Dude, thanks, that's crazy. CJ. Could you imagine that?
2: Awful.
1: I'm like, we gotta go, man.
2: Oh, what a nightmare. 206-803-ROCK. Old man Kenny in Gig Harbor calling back in to defend himself. Old man Kenny, how we doing?
3: Oh, man, shots fired by old man Ken. That's probably old as the plastic Barbie doll, Ken. He has produced nothing for the show, anything interesting or funny. It's the first peep I've heard from this dude. It's just another example of a freaking hater, jealous idiot.
1: Well, for those that don't know, earlier this morning, we got a call from Ken, and Ken decided to take some shots at old man Kenny, our favorite listener. And here's that moment in case you missed it.
4: Hey, I want to tell you that I am older than old man Kenny. I've smoked way more weed than old man Kenny. And I am the best damn carburetor guy that's ever walked. I'm 73, so I'm definitely older than old man Kenny there.
1: I love that we have old man stoner beef right now.
4: Like a punk.
1: There we go.
2: You cannot blaspheme old man Kenny like
1: no.
2: that. Old man Kenny?
3: Well, you know, he started it, I finished it, I did it throughout my life fighting.
1: That's right. Nobody do not
3: Kenny's
1: stir the
3: finisher.
1: Pot. Kenny, we love you, man.
2: Love you, old man Kenny. 206. I feel like I might be more afraid to smoke weed with either one of them than like Cypress Hill. Honestly.
1: What are they, like a Willie Nelson level?
2: I think so.
1: Yeah.
2: I bet they could go toe to toe.
1: Well, or it's worth a shot,
2: JJ.
1: Right?
2: Yeah.
1: Toke for toke.
2: 206-803-ROCK. We are checking in with the Rockaholics, and Peter in Tacoma has a question for us. Peter, what's your question?
5: Good morning, guys.
6: What's up?
5: Just first thing I want to say is I've spilled more weed rolling my joints than both of the candies.
1: Okay, well, now we got stoner beef? Who's the greatest stoner on the Daily Mix show?
5: The second thing is the question, and I was wondering, you know, with Ozzy passing away, rest in peace, Ozzy, do you guys think he went to hell or heaven? Because he was the Prince of Darkness.
2: Ooh.
1: Would that be awful irony that he goes to heaven?
2: I mean, I don't know. Like, that's a really good question, Peter, because in his lifetime, although he was the Prince of Darkness, he did a lot of very good things for the world.
1: Peter, I think we need some of that weed you got for us to have this conversation.
5: And what about that last song he did with, I forgot, with Zach, I believe. Wasn't it called, like, the Hellraiser or something?
1: Yeah.
5: Yeah, there you go. You know he went to hell. He's probably drinking beer with Jim Morrison right now.
2: He's probably saving me a spot down there.
1: More importantly, Peter, have you remembered when you last blinked?
7: The Daily Mix Show.
2: Big soccer game happening. Match, excuse me. Big soccer match happening.
1: Get
2: this
1: the lingo
2: Friday,
1: right, T-Dog.
2: USA versus Australia will be kicking off at noon. And the place to be is going to be the Angry Beaver in Seattle. The doors will open up at 11 o'clock. I know Danny V is going to be there holding court, helping people understand the rules of soccer. Right, Danny?
8: I mean, I think they're probably going to help me more than I am going to help them.
1: He's bringing yellow cards.
8: Yeah.
2: There's even going to be a few bands playing some songs during halftime. We've got Dead Sugar and Moon Fever. So grab all the info and join us at the Angry Beaver by heading over to KISW.com.

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7: And it's so hard to pick just one.
8: Yes.
7: One Daily Migs Show game ball. Steve Migs, please unveil who will be getting today's.
8: And I mean, today, truly, it was almost impossible. We've had guys talking about being on acid. We've had people talk about surprise Nirvana shows. We've had people arguing over who's the true old man Kenny Stoner, who's the better stoner. But I felt like one person is deserving of this game ball. And the game ball is going to somebody from New Mexico, currently staying in West Seattle, and that is Danny's daughter, Lily, because she DJed at Emo Night in Spokane.
7: On Inside the NBA, the guys were chatting with NBA playoffs MVP and champion Jalen Brunson and his dad, who is the assistant coach for the Knicks, Rick Brunson.
9: What are you most proud of when it comes to this guy?
10: Just the way he carries himself. You know,
11: thanks, Mom.
9: Oh, right away. Bang,
8: that's,
9: bang.
8: That's the thing I picked up rather quickly between these two is that they just give each other crap all the time.
7: I love it. And they were not the only parent-kid combo to have a special moment over the weekend.
8: You're
7: Danny,
8: absolutely right.
7: You also had one with your daughter, Lily. She actually got to help you DJ Emo Night this past Saturday in Spokane.
12: It was Lily's first Emo Night. It was so exciting.
8: Dude, I'll be honest. I saw you posted this on your Instagram and also on your Facebook, and I was smiling from ear to ear when this moment happened on stage in Spokane. No, no, none of us, no.
7: Boo!
13: Who wants to listen to
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7: So I know it was like an all-ages situation. 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
12: Yes. Yes, I do.
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2: And the DMD is brought to you by Palace Lawn. It was a great weekend for sports, with the exception of our Seattle Mariners.
3: Womp womp.
2: My goodness, can we never play the Washington Nationals again? Got spanked by them a couple of times. Yesterday was a rough one. Lost 10-1. Mariners now have lost four of their last five games. They finished their trip 4-6 before coming back home. They're going to be playing against the Baltimore Orioles, so hopefully they can turn things around. But hey, we're still in first place.
3: That's right.
2: All that matters. We're one game up over the of the A's. I always say Oakland, but I got to get that out of my head. Out of the A's. There you go. Go
3: Seattle,
2: Mariners.
3: Seattle is under a big heat advisory through early tomorrow morning. Temperatures are expected to climb into the upper 80s, possibly near 90 degrees. And, of course, the hottest part of today's heat wave is expected this afternoon, which will coincide with Seattle's first World Cup match at noon.
2: Yay!
3: King County Sheriff's Office is reminding people that local rivers, lakes, and the Puget Sound are still dangerously cold. And I can confirm, because I got into the Puget Sound yesterday.
2: I saw there was not a news story about you getting into the Puget Sound, but somebody got into it, and they were like, they had that cold shock.
3: Oh, yeah. It feels like it stops your heart. It's terrible.
2: So why did you jump? Wait, how much? Wait, were you drinking?
3: Well, no. I mean, a little rosé. But I was paddleboarding, so I was in the water. Oh. But the water is cold and it is hot. So just be careful out there. Water temperatures are still in the 50s and low 60s. So that cold water shock is still a very real risk. And that can cause some gasping, panicking. A lot of times that ends up with people drowning. So please be careful, even if you are a strong swimmer.
2: Did you gasp at all or panic?
3: I did not.
2: Okay. Carolina Hurricanes, I think all the fans of Vegas, they ended up gasping as they watched their team lose the Stanley Cup on their home ice. As the Carolina Hurricanes and all the Caniacs, they ended up beating the Vegas Golden Knights 3-0. Really wasn't much of a game when it comes to, like, you know, hoping for overtime magic. That was not happening, because the goalie for Carolina with Bussy, he was just unstoppable.
3: Oh, yeah.
2: It was pretty awesome. What a cool story, too. Like, he came in because their other goalie got injured, wasn't at 100%, but both of them have kind of split duties all season long. But this guy's like a journeyman goalie. He's finally getting a chance at the age of 27, had a great season this year, and then ended up being the guy to help win the cup. Cool moment, though, was when Jordan Staal, who's the MVP, he's the captain of the team, so he gets the Stanley Cup first, holds it up, and everyone's like, well, who's he going to give it to next? Give it to Frederick Anderson, who's the other goalie, who wasn't able to continue playing in the playoffs, but a lot of love for him. So that was pretty cool to see that happen. All in all, though, it was a great time. If you're not a Vegas fan, of course. But I loved Scott Van Pelt did an interview with Jordan Staal, along with TJ Oshie, former Washington Capitals Stanley Cup winner, guy that's from the Pacific Northwest, and he asked the all-important question to Jordan Staal.
4: Hey, Jordan, I got one more for you. I was fortunate enough to win a cup in Vegas as well. Just wondering if you guys are staying the night there, if you want to let us know where you're going, or if you guys are heading home.
5: Yeah, let me know what you guys got up to. We're planning on hanging out and enjoying the sights, I think, and it should be a fun night. Incredible feeling.
2: What sights are you checking out?
3: They're gonna go to the Stratosphere and stuff, and the big wheel. They're gonna do that.
2: What is it, Spearmint Rhino?
3: Yeah, all those special.
2: Do you think they're
3: sights.
2: Still awake right now and still partying?
3: Absolutely, yes.
2: Absolutely, yeah.
3: The New York Knicks, they won their first NBA championship in 53 years, defeating the San Antonio Spurs 94-90 in Game 5, which was in San Antonio. And this is the final call.
6: 5 seconds remaining. Fox to Wemby. Wemby tries a three, puts it up, off the mark. Ananobi to rebound. It's over. It's over. Knicks fans, this is not a dream. Your long, long wait has ended. Go ahead and cry. After 53 years, the Knicks are finally NBA champions once again.
2: Do you think any Knicks fans have gone to sleep since they won the championship?
3: Absolutely not.
2: Also, my favorite moment had to happen when, of course, the local news, I think it was CBS News in New York, decided to hit the streets and talk to the fans about the big win. And, of course, fans don't know that they shouldn't curse on television. The poor woman that was doing the report, you could just tell she was like, I'm in so much trouble, which I don't think she will be.
3: It's just like probably one of the least desirable assignments if you were if you work in that industry.
2: And what, victory parade's happening on Thursday? I kind of imagine. I mean, the videos and all the stories of all the arrests that were happening, and they weren't even winning the championship at home.
3: Yeah.
2: Like, this parade's going to be bonkers.
3: I can't wait to watch.
2: It's going to be pure chaos. Did you see, like, there was, like, a bunch of people that were from New York. They're not even from this country, and they were, like, on a tour of New York right when the game ended, and then all of a sudden they're just being surrounded by all these insane New Yorkers that are celebrating.
3: What a experience.
2: People setting buses on fire, people doing pull-ups on the light poles.
3: And the one guy that literally cried, he basically dove off of a street pole, a street light, into the crowd. They caught him, thank God.
2: Of course they did. And then somebody jumped into a moving fire truck. Have fun, New York. Have fun on Thursday. As far as weather, in a high of 88 degrees, like you said, it's going to be a heat advisory. 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
3: Ryan Castle is up next with your morning 12-pack.
0: 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It starts now. It's uninterrupted. And it hopes there's clam chowder in the World Cup. Mmm, creamy. It's the Morning 12 Pack with Ryan Castle.

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8: 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Traffic downtown is going to be weird today because of the World Cup game there at, quote, Seattle Stadium. There's a pedestrian-only zone around the stadium, so you can't even get your car in around there in Tiger Square area. So take transit if you're planning on coming down for one of the watch parties going to the game. Or do what I'm going to do, find a place with AC.

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17: Team USA had a great start to their World Cup campaign this year when they beat Paraguay. They spanked them on Friday. This Friday, they take on Australia. If they win that game, they're pretty much guaranteed to go into the knockout round. And we'll be there watching the game with you and all of our friends at the Angry Beaver here in Seattle. Doors are at 11. 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

Just a scorcher in Seattle today. We're going to get up around 90 degrees. 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
20: 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We'll start with an open E like we do at noon. 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
3: Brought to you by my friends at Palace Law, 206-803. Rock, you text me. But there's something you need to know. Every song title has to start with the same letter the song title before it ended with. Unless it's me, that's an opening. You get to play whatever you want. As always, we start with one of those today, and this one for Anna Kingston. Symphony of Destruction from Megadeth. And

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1: For the first time at a World Cup, video assistant referees, VAR, were watching every match. Penalties given, penalties taken back. Goals chalked off or offside, invisible to the naked eye. The first VAR awarded penalty in World Cup history came in the group stage, France against Australia. Griezmann brought down. The referee waved play on. Then his earpiece crackled. He jogged to the monitor on the sideline, watched the replay, awarded the penalty. France won 1-0. Purists raged. Defenders learned to keep their hands down. The game had changed forever. The referee, no longer alone, now part of a wider watching apparatus. Football's last ungoverned space closed.
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22: 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And S on the hook.

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19: 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Might I recommend not doing that at work? For a lot of reasons. For me, one of which is the only person I've seen in the last half hour is Ted. And that would be, I don't know,

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1: with Smashing Pumpkins. 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
1: American Girl. Always. Number one.
2: Oh, I'd go Last Dance for Mary Jane.
0: Yeah, you would.
2: Yeah, that's such a great song.
0: It is.
2: What do you mean, yeah, you would?
0: Yeah, you would.
2: Because about
0: former stoner.
2: Smoking pot. Well, don't come around here no more. The acid
0: that's
2: one.
0: Was it
2: the Alice in Wonderland type of music video?
0: So great.
2: I like how my favorite Tom Petty songs are the ones that are like loosely based on drugs.
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9: Oh, hey, that's me. Thanks for listening today. I'll be in the bar. The men's room is here next and on YouTube. 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Watch them in action at KISW Rock on YouTube. Okay, see you. Bye.

0: Hey, man, let me...
1: Oh. I mean, she had a plan.
2: She didn't, though. That's the weird thing. It's just she wasn't eating the chips. They found the doggone chips.
1: They found a lot of them.
2: At least several bags of them, yeah.
1: She probably eats other things, too, obviously.
2: And it is. I mean, you can't... Oh, Jesus. Damn, man.
1: Did you read the bottom of that? She was like between 280 and 360. They didn't know.
2: Miles.
1: They did. That was the cop statement.
2: Damn.
1: When they were looking for her.
2: Then she looks like she needs the chips.
1: When they put out the APB on this woman, they had between like 280. It was 3 something. That's what they were looking for.
0: When you're asking them for the public.
1: This is
0: cell.
1: A very large person stealing banana chips. Exactly. We have her on camera.
2: But just in case the stories
1: of the fit. If I sit an offensive lineman and eat banana chips.
0: Exactly.
1: A lady lineman?
2: Looks like her name would be Bertha.
1: Yeah. Well, that's the description of her. And they caught her. So they were right.
2: The fun king brought an old dusty clock. But he said, the clock rings lock. So the sofa king bought grease for the funky rings to release. With the grease upon the ring, slipped the clock ring for the king.
1: 3 times fast.
2: The fun king bought an old dusty clock. But he said, the clock rings lock. So the sofa king bought grease for the funky rings to release. With the grease upon the ring, slipped the clock rock for the king.
1: 1.
2: The fun king bought an old dusty clock, but he said the clock rings lock. So the sofa king bought grease for the funky rings to release. With the grease upon the ring, slipped the clock rock for the king.
1: 2.
2: The fun king brought an old dusty clock, but he said the clock rings lock. So the sofa king bought grease for the funky rings to release. With the grease upon the ring, slipped the clock ring for the king.
1: Oh!
2: The Yanks are coming!
1: There we go! More dad jokes. My sex drive is incredible.
0: Oh, yeah?
1: Girl lives 90 miles away. I told my wife that our neighbor had died. And she said, who, Ray? I said, too soon to celebrate like that. I went in for a Brazilian wax, but the technician didn't finish.
0: No?
1: It's a half-assed job. I'm going to finish these dad jokes. How do blind people know when they're done wiping?
0: I don't know.
1: That was just a question. And finally, what do my genitals in the 70s have in common? What do my genitals in the 70s have in common?
0: I don't know.
3: Both are funky.
2: Oh, wow.
0: Damn.
2: Yeah, I steal food drunken from my roommates.
0: Yeah. Oh, if you were my roommate, work. Jackie, yeah. We're roommates, yeah, I absolutely would eat your ass. There is no question about it. But at work, I do give people the... Because, look, sometimes there's something really nice in that fridge over there. And I'm like, man, I want to eat it, but I'm not going to
1: eat
0: it.
1: Did you read that string cheese?
2: No, it all went bad. It's a whole goddamn package.
0: That pisses you off, doesn't it?
2: Right now, it's still
0: pissing
2: me off.
0: Because if you're just eating it... It would have been neat, but instead you didn't eat it.
2: And Taryn is very nice. She'd bring in like packs of string cheese.
0: Yeah.
2: And she's like, dude, if you want one, just take one. I'm like, cool. But this one remained unopened. And I checked with Taryn. Taryn was like, they're not mine. And then I kept checking and I kept telling Mike, I'm just going to eat them. And I didn't. And then they went out of date. And I was like, well, now nobody gets them.
0: Mm-hmm.
1: Our question, how did food get you in trouble? 206-803-ROD.
2: It's a travesty. It is. There were some fish and chips that were in there. There's a goddamn spring roll. It's been there for 2 days.
0: It's Friday, bro. I say yeah. You can take it.
2: Well, it's one of the clear rice paper ones.
0: Never mind.
2: Yeah, like, look, if you're going to be healthy, at least finish your meal.
0: Yeah, for me, it's very easy. 46 is not old because I'm 57.
2: Yeah, and if you add up all your girlfriends in her life, it was probably 4 sixes.
0: Yeah. Oh, 6 fours. Yeah.
2: Would you rather have?
1: 6 fours?
2: Or 4 sixes? Quality over quantity.
0: Yeah, listen, I will take these 6 fours. They're too close to each other. So it's like you might as well have 6 sexual partners, you know. Mm-hmm. 10 ones or 110?
2: Ah, that 110.
1: Yeah, I've never had one. Hi, guys!
0: Never had 10, you know. Couple of ones.
3: A couple of ones. That's all my ears.
2: Yeah. I'm on a 500 kind of guy.
1: Maybe when I was younger. All right, guys.
0: That's the first time. My dad always wanted a Porsche. And I always said, well, why didn't you get a Porsche? He's like, goddamn kids. I'm like, understood. So when I moved out, he bought a Porsche. And the first one he got.
2: That's why he was building cars in the garage.
0: Yeah, no kidding. Was the 944. And it was okay, but he finally upgraded to the 911, which is what he always wanted.
2: Yeah, Porsche people, that's a specific group.
0: They are.
2: Yep. Yeah.
0: And now he drives a Jeep.
2: Then the only one you guys didn't bring up, I don't even remember this, Christine?
0: Oh yes.
3: Oh, Christine, Stephen King, yeah.
0: Yeah.
2: Oh, there you go.
3: The evil car.
2: The Plymouth Fury.
3: Mm-hmm. Yeah, see, there was a ghosty spirit in there.
1: Let me see that real quick.
0: I didn't see the movie. I remember all the commercials. I know what it's about. So what? Like, it drove itself, right?
3: I don't remember if I read the book or if I watched the movie. I don't think I did either. But yeah, there's some sort of demonic spirit that's inside this car.
0: Oh.
3: And then, like, it almost hypnotizes the person that has it. They're like, they fall in love with this car. Like, this is, oh my God, this is
2: they
3: beautiful.
2: Love the car.
1: They don't make most of these.
3: To the point to where, like, when he gets a girlfriend and she's sitting in the car, she's like, hey, we should leave. He's like, no, let's sit in the car. Let's just enjoy this car. And then the car eventually gets the girlfriend alone and, like, almost, like, chokes her to death just with, like, some weird essence. I don't know. That's all that I really know of the movie. Like,
0: sold.
3: Christine's a bad car.
2: Yeah.
3: It's a bad car.
0: I had met a family that would stay at a hotel downtown around Christmas time. It's just something that they did. That was kind of the thing. And so I meet them at the bar downstairs. And because there's a little kid involved, obviously the little kid's not in the bar. They're upstairs in the room. But the mother in this family, I knew that she liked weed. And I'm like, hey, it's Weed Cake Pops. Weed had just gotten legalized in the state. So it's kind of a big deal. And someone brought them for us. I'm like, dude, you got to try this. It tastes delicious, but it'll get you there. She's like, cool. I'm not going to eat it now. I'll put it up in the room. Nobody thinks about it. Following Monday, as I'm talking to one of these family members, they're like, yeah, that cake Poppy gave us. I'm like, oh, how was it? They're like, we don't know because we put it up in the room. And at that time, the girl that ate it was 4 years old, I believe. And said, but we went upstairs to check on the kid because we'd been down to the bar. And when we get there, the kid's sleeping soundly. They're like, we're not worried about it. But when we look at the night table, there's now the empty stem from the cake pop. And we're like, oh, my God. This girl just ate this entire cake pop. So I'm like, well, how was she? They said, look, she slept really hard. But they said when she woke up, first thing she said is just like, I am hungry. I am thirsty. Grabbed the glass of water, right? Guzzled the glass of water and then ate like 4 slices of pizza or something. I'm like, okay.
2: Just one of those things. We're at the house. Somebody comes sprinting over and goes, hey, man, did you hear he just got stabbed? We're like, at the ROFO? So by the time we ran over
0: by the ROFO,
2: right, he's already getting taken out in the ambulance, and they're like, yeah, like, your buddy's in trouble, his lung collapsed, we think he might die. He survived,
0: okay,
2: but yeah, just because he wanted a sandwich made quicker.
0: Were the cops there? I hope
2: the cops were there.
0: Okay.
2: I mean, this was the same Royal Farms where, like, I talk about, like, underneath the counter they couldn't see you and we would just pocket, like, candy bars and stuff. So we had been stealing candy bars and little things, potato salad, for this place for years. One day we're in there and some dude from the neighborhood who's not going to Hopkins, he just walks out with 2 cases of candy. And she's like, help, that guy's stealing candy. So me and my buddy sprint out there. He chases him down. We come back in with the cases of candy and she goes, anything you guys want for free? And we went, no, we couldn't. We couldn't take anything free from this store.
0: Not legally.
3: With you knowing it.
4: And now, the Men's Room legacy continues. Unfortunately, what you're about to hear is real. The members of this radio program are simply not that bright, or what some people would call educated. They are merely stupid. They're not trying to offend anyone on purpose. And all have played doctors on TV. You have been warned. And are cordially invited to join the party. This

0: the trippers, the grasshoppers, the hip ones, all gathered in secrecy and flying high as a kite.
1: This is the Men's Room with Miles and Thrill. 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You're listening to the Men's Room.
2: Wow! Wow, it's all ours!
3: And away we go. Welcome to the 21st Amendment season, episode number 4,549. Along with Steve the Thrill Hill, the Ted Smith, and Mike Hawk. Well, Ted, today your guess is as good as mine. Categories include Steven Spielberg movies and fast food. 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
5: Drinking it drunk.
3: All right, here we go. New York McDonald's is sued as a woman claims an Egg McMuffin ruined her life. Meanwhile, the, quote, Spider-Man of Yemen has an interesting way of leaving his wife. Teenage caught in Boston after robbing a kid's lemonade stand. A guy attacks a man with a knife, and a tourist jumps in to lend a hand. And a real estate agent tries to sell a home full of squatters and tons of snakes.
6: Yeah.
3: That is all coming on today's very special episode of The Men's Room.
1: And now, here's the question.
5: Hola, bitches. Good day to you and yours. All right, the FIFA World Cup started this past Friday, but for those of us in Seattle and the surrounding area, the first of our World Cup hosting duties began earlier today when Belgium took on Egypt at Lumen Field. Only FIFA is kind of like an HOA or a school principal with no sense of humor. That's why while FIFA is in town, it's not Lumen Field, it's Seattle Stadium. And that's the case for every stadium hosting a World Cup game. Mercedes-Benz Stadium in Atlanta is now Atlanta Stadium. Gillette Stadium in Boston is now Boston Stadium, etc. Everyone had to cover up their signage. But look, a lot of people are irritated by it, but frankly, who has not been asked to cover up, change something, or remove something? Like, if you belong to an HOA, you might have to remove certain lawn decorations. You have to have the right color curtains, or even your vehicle if you park it in the wrong place. There's a man in Nevada. He's currently fighting his HOA because he installed security cameras after porch pirates began targeting his home. The thing is, the security cameras work. They stop stealing his crap. And they're still like, you got to take it down. And then there's a disabled veteran. He's fighting his HOA in Florida after he made his driveway handicapped accessible. Because he's handicapped and he's handicapped accessible. But like, sometimes, I don't know, maybe it's your choice of clothes that get you into trouble. Like, maybe don't wear a Cannibal Corpse shirt to a funeral. And earlier this year, the now-defunct Spirit Airlines, they wouldn't let a woman board a flight because her shorts were too short. And again, we're talking about Spirit Airlines, so if they are saying your shorts are short, then they got to be real, real short. Spirit Airlines was kind of like a rural Kentucky Walmart. Pretty much anything can fly. So when they single you out for your clothes, you've really screwed up. And we got more stories along those lines, because we've all been there, right? And maybe it's your clothes, because your parents wouldn't let you wear something when you were a teenager, or in my case, had to take a certain poster off of my bedroom wall because it was a little too revealing. You know, things like that, they happen. But look, whether it was your parents, something that happened as a kid, maybe it was your teacher, maybe it's your life right now. Today's question is inspired by our friends at FIFA. This is what we want to know. 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What were you asked to remove, cover up, or get rid of?
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1: Hello, Patrols. Away we go. Welcome to the 21st Amendment season, episode number 4549. What a large and in charge program we have for you today. Guaranteed future repeat. Exciting return of Your Guess Is As Good As Mine. Our categories today. We have the 10 states that spend the most money on fast food.
2: All right.
1: In the United States. That's right.
3: Is this another SEC country?
1: I mean, there's a lot of the usual suspects in there.
2: Sure.
1: You know?
2: You can usually look at them and tell.
1: They also identified the states that spend the most and least on fast food. They analyzed the price of hamburgers, pizza, and chicken and sandwiches across 50 states, summed up the individual cost of the components, and adjusted the resulting figure to the median monthly income in each state. So basically, you just need to know that California, Washington, not on this list.
2: Right, of course not.
1: Because you cannot spend a ton of money on fast food here because it costs a ton. Also, we have a lot of different and better and local options.
2: Sure.
1: Than a lot of places across the country. Next, we have for you the Hollywood Reporter talking about Steven Spielberg's new movie, Disclosure Day. Didn't exactly set the world on fire over the weekend as far as the box office. Did open with $44 million. And another $48 million internationally.
2: God, that's terrible.
1: So not that bad. But the Hollywood Reporter.
2: You can make $96 million in one weekend. And like, sucked.
4: God, we didn't want that.
1: Mm-hmm. So the Hollywood Reporter ranked all 35 of Steven Spielberg's movies.
2: Damn.
1: From worst to best. And they put this one pretty low, believe it or not, at 28. So I'll tell you what we'll do. There are 20 movies all together on this. We have the 10 best and the 10 worst.
2: All right.
1: If you can just guess 10, just 10. 10 Steven Spielberg movie titles.
2: Well, who can't guess 10 Steven Spielberg titles?
1: We're going to find out if you pick that category on Your Guess Is As Good As Mine. So that's coming up for you at 4:30 on the program.
2: You have to guess the movie and then guess whether it's one of the worst or the best.
1: All right, fair enough.
2: Right?
1: Okay. That seems fair.
2: Right, because, I mean, everyone knows the Spielberg movie. Whether you've seen it or not, you just know. But, like, do you think it ranked high or low?
1: Yeah. And let's see here. Today we're going to talk about things that you were asked to remove, cover up, or get rid of in one way or another. And we've got a couple of stories in here about HOAs, people wearing inappropriate clothing.
2: Sure.
1: We'll get to those coming up. I want to share a personal story with you, though. I will never forget this in my life. It was just one of those times where I don't know. I was in eighth grade. One of the things that we did every year, which I look forward to, was the family vacation.
2: All right.
1: Now, typically, my parents, they would do their own thing by themselves. They would fly someplace. When it came to the family vacation, we drove to Ocean City, Maryland. Now, Ocean City, Maryland has a boardwalk. They have rides. It's a different environment.
3: Miniature golf.
1: Yeah.
2: Everywhere.
1: You know, than going to, let's say, Cannon Beach or Seaside.
2: Yeah,
1: or
2: very
1: it's
2: different.
1: It's a little bit more cheesy as far as just the...
2: It's not a little bit more cheesy.
1: It's a lot more cheesy. All right.
2: Very cheesy.
1: But one of the highlights of that trip was to go there and eat food, get the French fries, cotton candy. My mom loves saltwater taffy. There's all these different things. But as a kid, for whatever reason, the thing that I wanted more than anything else to bring back home were T-shirts.
2: Yeah, of course.
1: All right. Now, our junior high had certain rules about certain things. Now, I did not take this into consideration. For the most part, and this was not voluntary, I could wear T-shirts to school.
2: Yeah.
1: But in eighth grade, this was kind of the time where you're liking the women a little bit more than you probably ever have. And I think I was trying to wear my best Hunt Club type of shirt, polo.
2: Not polo. Hunt Club.
1: Well, that was JCPenney.
2: Yes, I know.
1: I had maybe one or two eyes odds.
2: Yeah.
1: But that was kind of what you did. You popped your collar up, man. Some people wore two of those.
2: Oh, yeah.
1: It was just a different time. You feathered your hair back. You had a mirror in your locker. You were trying to impress the chicks. So for the most part, I was either in a button-up or a golf shirt, you know, as far as my shirt. But when it came time to go to gym class, you obviously had to put on gym clothes. It should be noted that my gym coach was also my basketball coach for varsity basketball and junior high. So we had a decent relationship. He was a hard ass.
2: Right.
1: But he, you know, we saw each other for 2 hours after school every day during the season, no matter what. So we had more of a relationship than not. Another thing you have to understand about Ocean City and the East Coast is they don't give places normal names. Think about the fact that Hooters comes from Florida.
2: Yeah.
1: You're not going to go to Ocean Shores and see a place named, you know,
2: the Stubbly Clam.
1: Yeah, or Humpies, right. Or right. You know what I mean?
2: It's, Butcher Willow.
1: Right, exactly.
3: Everywhere. But Ocean City has like a few of them. Right. There's Brass really Balls.
1: Yes.
2: Right.
1: There's
2: a, okay, endless.
3: Which, this is what for this, the record, has one of the best biscuits in size right. and taste-wise you'll ever have.
2: Yeah. These places are actually good places. It's just every name is stupid. Right.
1: It is. It's dumber than hell. And they do that all the time. I mean, every up and down the Atlantic seaboard, the bars have the dumbest names you've ever heard of in your life. They're catchy in their own way, but they're just stupid. So the first shirt I wore was a Big Peckers t-shirt. Big Peckers is a bar in Ocean City.
2: Mm-hmm.
1: All right.
2: Notorious.
1: Yeah. But to me, it was the logo of Big Peckers was like Foghorn Leghorn.
2: Yeah, exactly.
1: I don't know how they were able to keep that. For some reason, they never got sued. Maybe they were granted permission to use it. But it said Big Peckers on the back, and it had a picture of Foghorn Leghorn. Now, rules dictated in June, and I never thought about this, because it was just the idea of the ha-ha part of the...
2: Yeah, oh, yeah.
1: And the, you know, Foghorn Leghorn on the back. So Coach DeSantis says, Miles, you can't wear that shirt. And I'm like, well, why not? And he's like, well, because it's insinuating, you know, Big Peckers. And you know, could you just... It was also a co-ed gym class. Keep that in mind. So, you know, there were girls in the class, guy. You just, he did not feel that that was an acceptable shirt for sure. me to wear. So that day, I turned the shirt inside out because it was my only gym shirt.
2: Yeah.
1: So that was the solution to that problem. All right. Now, I guess.
3: I shall say, for the record, we went there almost every year when we went to the beach. My dad thought the name was hilarious. We just thought it was a cartoon.
2: Everybody
3: and the
2: went
3: food
2: there.
3: Was good.
1: Yeah. Everyone knew it. It wasn't like everyone. There was not one person in my junior high. Everybody went to this beach for the most part. You know, the people who went to the beach, this is the beach they're going to. All right, so fine. I for some reason, I knew then I could not wear that shirt to school.
2: Yeah.
1: Or any school event. Not a big deal. Back to what Ted was saying. Now, there's another place we used to go to called the Brass Ball Saloon.
2: Mm-hmm.
1: All right. Coach DeSantis looks at me and he goes, dude, what are you doing? And I'm like, what do you mean? He's like, it's Brass Balls. And I'm like, well, it doesn't mean your testicles.
2: Right.
1: And he's like, the name of the place is the Brass Balls. They sold a ton of t-shirts. You'd see these
2: everywhere. Yeah, because it's called Brass Balls. Okay. But you're right. Everyone rocked it.
1: Okay. So I wear that one. All right. Again, this is my coach. He's like, man, are you stupid? Turn the shirt inside out. And I'm like, it's not offensive. He's like, it's also a bar. I'm like, ah.
2: So he's getting down to drink.
1: All right. Okay. Okay. All right. Whatever. Okay. I have another shirt. Again, keep in mind, when I bought t-shirts, I bought them all at the beach. They had, they had like ones where you could customize it.
2: Sure,
1: you could put on your own decals.
2: Yeah.
1: And, you know, you could do that. So I also had.
3: And in your defense, everybody had them.
1: Everybody.
3: Right. My mom has a cousin or a second cousin, so I'm barely related to these people. But they had a daughter that was older than I was. And I thought she legit played co-ed naked lacrosse.
1: That was my next shirt. Right. All right. Right. That was my next shirt.
3: Yeah.
1: That one got me kicked out of the class for the day. I was not allowed
2: it
1: to
2: just
1: take
2: says so, co-ed naked.
3: It wasn't just you. Everybody wore these shirts.
2: Everybody.
1: I wasn't allowed.
2: It was co-ed naked and then any sport you could think of.
1: Coach DeSantis walked up to me and he goes, you have got to be kidding me. I'm like, what? This is not a bar.
2: Right.
1: He's like, this is a co-ed class. You're talking about naked lacrosse. He's like, we did not have a week of doing lacrosse, but but he was like, dude, what, go to Mr. Wall's office. I was a principal. He's like, I just want you to sit outside in a chair. I'm going to tell him what you've done.
2: Right.
1: And Mr. Wall's like, hey man, come on, just make better choices. All right.
2: But as a kid, you're like, I'm making, it's just funny. It's not meant to be offensive. It's just funny.
1: Right. Okay. The fourth shirt that I wore that almost got me suspended. Okay. And I have to admit, I know this is very naive. It's eighth grade. We did not refer to certain parts of the anatomy. I never heard this lingo before.
2: All right.
1: Okay. So there's a place called the Bearded Clam.
2: Yeah. All right?
1: It's across the street from Bull on the Beach. It's in a little alley on 2nd Avenue. I got that shirt the following year. Now I'm in ninth grade. All right. This is a different year. This is the shirt I got the next year at the beach. So I come in with that. And it really didn't say saloon or bar and grill.
2: It just said the bearded clam.
1: That's it. They had a clam on the back, looked like Bigfoot, right?
2: Yeah. And look, if you live in the area, you know what this is.
1: Well, I was too young to understand what it meant.
2: No. I mean, you know the place. If you live anywhere in the vicinity, you know the place. You assume your kids don't know exactly what they're implying.
1: And this time in ninth grade.
3: So and again, I'm 15. All these places as children, right? That's what I'm saying. Like,
2: Your parents took you there. Peckers, yes.
3: Right?
2: Yeah.
3: Like, Like, if I went to Ocean City right now, if we woke up on Saturday, I'd be like, we are going to the Brass Balls Saloon.
2: Without
3: to
2: get question. Breakfast.
1: Mm-hmm. Yeah. So he pulls me into his office because now he's pissed. He's like, are you going to start this S again? And you drop the S bomb on me, which is a big deal in ninth grade when your teacher says that to you. And I'm like, what? And he's like, your shirt. And I'm like, the Bearded Clam on second. He's like, it's the Bearded Clam. Right. And he's like, you don't understand. I was like, it's the Bearded Clam. Like, they have clams, they have oyster shooters, they have chicken strips.
2: But now he realizes he's at an impasse because I'm calling you out, but he's now like, this kid doesn't get the entendre. I don't want to have to be the person to explain.
1: Correct. He said, it's a bar. Said, it's a restaurant bar.
2: Yeah.
1: They have both. Like, I didn't go saddle up to the bar as a 15-year-old. Right. I just went to the restaurant. It's Crossing Bowl on the beach. Yeah. It's on set. Come on, man. Everybody goes there. Everybody's down in that section of the boardwalk. And he's like, Miles, it's the Bearded Clam. And it's still nothing is registering.
2: Yeah. If you don't know, you don't know.
1: I don't know. And he's like, do you know what that means? And I said, no, it's the name of a restaurant bar in Ocean City. And he goes, let me try explain this to you.
2: Oh, Jesus.
1: He's like, you know the woman? And he explains it. And I just bust out laughing. I had no
2: idea. You had no idea you're ripping.
1: I had no idea. I was like, this shirt is awesome. Awesome. Yeah. He's like, you honest to God did not know that? I'm like, no.
2: Right.
1: I don't know anything about that kind of thing. You know, like I never, that was not the lingo. I never heard that before. Maybe adults used it. But people in my circle did not use that terminology. I just thought it was a funny.
2: I don't even know anyone that uses it.
1: I thought it was funny.
2: You know what it is.
1: A clam's got a beard on it.
2: Yeah.
1: Ha, ha, ha. That's this funny. Is funny. To me, it was just funny. It was a funny caricature.
3: I mean, you would almost say that tongue in cheek as an adult.
2: Absolutely. Like, no one just says it as their general reference.
3: Correct.
2: When I was actually in ninth grade, it's the only time
1: I did not get in trouble for that one. I just had to flip the shirt inside out.
2: The only time I got in trouble for a shirt.
1: Right there.
2: Yeah.
1: That's the shirt. Now, granted, he does have a mug of beer in his hand.
2: Sure. But you can say it's lemonade. It doesn't matter.
1: Yeah. But I mean,
3: I've never been to that one.
2: I've been to that one. I got in trouble in ninth grade. It's the only time I got in trouble for a shirt. And I was just beginning to understand what it meant. But my cousins were avid skiers. I am not an avid skier. They had gone to some ski place. And on their way back home, they stopped by my home. All right. And when they got there, they had picked up little gifts for each of us, but they got me a shirt. So in the world of skiing, and I believe tennis as well, there's the company Head.
3: Yeah.
2: There's also the company
3: Tennis Balls.
2: Right. And there's a company called Rossignol. All right. So the shirt had the name of whatever the ski resort was they went to, somewhere on the East Coast. I don't know. And on the back, it said, give me Rossignol or give me Head. That's it.
1: Yeah.
2: I don't understand this at all. It doesn't. Much like Miles with the Bearded Clam, like, this doesn't mean anything to me because that's not what we were calling it at the time. So, and I'm in ninth grade, and it was my English teacher, Mr. Roscoe. He wouldn't have known because it was printed on the back. And I sat toward the back of the class, but we started taking a test. And like most teachers do, they kind of start wandering up the aisle just to make sure no one's cheating, whatever. And he walks behind me, and I'm not thinking about it. And he quietly taps on my shoulder, and he says, like, can I just see you after class? I'm like, what did I do? He's like, don't worry about it. Just talk to me after class. So now I'm kind of sweating bullets. Like, I have not done anything. Whatever. We finished the test. The bell rings. I try to get up. He does Mr. Hill, again. So I'm just hang out for a couple minutes. I'm like, all right. He's like, what does the back of your shirt say? I said, give me Rossignol and give me Head. Now understand, my English teacher is not a skier either. So he is not hip to these companies. And this was my first introduction to the company.
1: And Head also made tennis equipment.
2: Exactly. But again, he didn't
1: know
2: that.
1: And bowling equipment.
2: I don't know that. My aunt and uncle explained it to me when they gave it to me. And I remember my parents kind of chuckled when they saw the shirt because they knew I had no idea. So he's like, what does that mean? I said, my understanding is like they make skis or something. And those are the two companies. I don't know what the preference is. I can't believe both of them teamed up, you know, on this T-shirt. And he's looking at me. He's going, they make ski equipment. I said, look, I don't know. I'm just telling you. Well, my aunt and uncle told me, I'm like, why? I'm like, do you ski? Or do you, like, is this personal to you? He's like, I don't ski. I'm unfamiliar with these companies. So, okay. All right. I said, look, man, I don't know them much either. Now, keep in mind, this was the second to last period of class. So he sends me off. He's just like, hey, just do me a favor and don't wear the shirt again. But he's not explaining to me what the problem is. So I'm just like, I don't know what that was about. That was just happening. Weird. Whatever. Go home. Kind of explained it to my parents. Now, this is pre-Google, so it's not like he could just sit down in class and pull it up to prove that these are companies. So my mother's like, well, how was your day? And I'm like, it was all right, man. But I'm like, Mr. Roscoff, who's a really cool teacher, I'm like, He pulled me aside after class, said he's mad about the shirt. And my mom's like, okay, well maybe don't wear it anymore. I'm like, Mom, it's ski company. She's like, listen to me. They're ski companies, but let me explain what the entendre is. It was an uncomfortable conversation because my mother's real blunt. She's not like one of these people. It's like, when two people love each other, she's like, it's one of two. I'm like, oh, God. I'm like, I did not know.
1: That sounds awesome.
2: Well, yeah. But she goes like, that's the joke. I'm like, I didn't even know it was a joke. She goes, that's why we let you wear the shirt. But now that you know what it means, we're not going to let you wear it anymore. So I couldn't wear it anymore because now I knew, which I thought sucked. Mm-hmm. And then my son got sent home from school for a shirt, and I get both sides of it. I just did not care. It's like 2 or 3 years ago. They had 80s day, right? I think he's fifth or sixth grade. 80s day, all the students dress up in the 80s. Keep in mind, none of these kids are alive in the 80s, so essentially every parent dressed their kid. So there's a lot of hypercolor and the pigtails and all this kind of thing. Well, my son, I don't know why, kind of looks like Eazy-E.
1: All right. Oh, he looks a lot like him. I've seen the picture. I mean, when he dressed up like
2: he looks like him. So we were like, this is easy. And he was cool with that, right? And he likes rap, and we're explaining who he is. And he's like, right on, man. So we ordered him a shirt. He had sunglasses. He had a ball cap on. We got him some fake gold. And he went to school with an NWA shirt. Did not think about it. About an hour into his day, the principal is kind of like, hey, can you bring your kid to change his shirts? We're like, what did he do? I thought we'd spell something. She's like, NWA? I'm like, we're a huge band. He looks like Eazy-E. She's like, I know who NWA is. I know who Eazy-E is. Your son looks like Eazy-E. He can't wear the shirt. And I'm like, what is wrong with the shirt? She's like, what does it mean? Right? So,
4: come on.
2: So, well, what I said to her, and I'm very friendly with this principal, we get along well. I said, Northwest attitude? What do you think it means? Then there's this long pause. I said, I'm effing with you. I know what I mean. I didn't think about it, man. She's like, look. She goes, it's a lot easier for you to explain to other parents.
1: That's right.
2: But she's like, my white ass, if any of them get offended, I can't. I don't know how to go from that. She's like, look, it doesn't offend me. I know the band. I actually enjoyed the band. But if any other parents get upset, she's like, I'm so uncomfortable having to defend. I'm like, right on. So I think, I know my wife drove another shirt up to him, but it wasn't NW. I think it was like Public Enemy or something.
1: All right.
2: Basically, along the same lines, right?
3: Correct. But no other, like, one of those kids goes home and asks, like, they don't want to say that to their kid.
2: Well, that's why she was like, look, man, I'm not offended. I'm not dealing with this, and it makes me uneasy. But when I hit her with the Northwest attitude, just dead silence. Like, what do you think it means? I'm kidding. I know.
1: What were you asked to remove, cover up, or get rid of? 206-803-ROCK. 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
5: So which one did our teacher get wrong? 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
3: Hola, bichola.
2: Hola.
3: All right,
4: so my story is I was down in Memphis in the Navy, and we had a base softball team, and one of the guys that was on the team is a graphics artist. Shout out to Alabama Creations. You want something custom made, go check him out, his Instagram. He can make anything, pretty much. So our team down there was called TTLO because we're in the Navy, taps, taps, lights out. Had that all over the jersey.
2: All right.
4: Very colorful jersey. On the jersey was a Kraken holding a beer mug because Navy, beer, drinking, you know.
2: No, it all makes sense.
4: Exactly. So we enter into a church league, and in the church league, we have to cover up the beer with tape because, obviously, we're in a church league, and we're down south in Memphis, so, you know, Bible Belt, so.
2: Yeah, murder is cool, but drinking a beer is not.
5: Yeah, correct.
4: Yeah.
2: So to cover the beer mug, was there just the one beer mug, or was it splashed all over the shirt?
4: It was pretty prevalent in the beer mug, but it was all over the beer mug, and it was frosty, and I mean, like I said, he's very, very talented and gifted.
5: Hey, sorry, is your buddy going to make it in the car with you? Sounds like somebody's dying.
4: Yeah, he's dying. He's like some cigarettes, so.
6: Oh, yeah.
2: So I'm taking him to the hospital right now.
5: I was listening to your story, but I could just hear him coughing.
2: Yeah, he was not sounding too healthy.
4: I keep hitting this.
6: Yeah.
2: The South is weird, man. When I moved to New Orleans, right, cooking was my resume, so you apply to these jobs. And one of the first places I got, they're like, you have to take your nose ring out. I'm like, is that an open kitchen? They're like, no. I'm like, what difference is it? It's just their rule. I don't know if it still is. This was years ago. But I'm like, I'm in a kitchen. I understand it to a degree if you're dealing with the public. And this is, what, the late 90s. People are still a little weird about everything, right? But it's just like, in the kitchen, really, ma'am? So I did, because I needed work, but I just thought, that's so stupid.
1: Oh, our basketball coach in high school, Coach Ellis, he had a solo stash.
2: All right.
1: None of the players were allowed to rock any facial hair.
2: But he had a solo stash.
1: He did.
2: Did anyone question him about that? Like, why?
1: It was almost like the rule had always existed at the school. That's kind of the way it was presented.
2: But why?
1: I don't know. So not the football. Same guys that play basketball could rock their stashes if they could grow them, you know, and play football. Football coach didn't care.
7: DeMatha was the same way.
2: Really?
7: If you like, there was one guy I got, and Bobby was just a monster of a man. Yeah. I don't know how to describe it. He always looked like a 40-year-old. Like, I played Little League against him, and every coach I had would go to the other coach and be like, tell me you have his birth certificate. They'd be like, we got it. But he had a full mustache, so he could get away with it. But unless it was like a full, cleanly one, like, you couldn't just have like a little dirt stash. You couldn't have a goatee, you couldn't have any facial hair. But if you could, Bobby could get away with his because he was like a grown-up.
2: Look, man, here's my issue. I remember being 14, 15 years old. Like, you did everything you could to get your little dirt stash to become a mustache. Like,
7: yeah.
2: Don't make him shave. Yeah, it looks stupid. It looks absolutely horrible. But when you were a young man and like, if I can grow a mustache, I'm a man. Like, you are hoping for that. You're doing everything you can to get the mustache.
1: Dude, my grandfather Montgomery, I was 9, 10 years old. He had a glass holder. It wasn't exactly a koozie. It was plastic.
2: All right.
1: So you set your drink, like ice, you know, glass,
2: into that
1: like cup holder. And it was a set of boobs. It was plastic, and it was boobs.
2: Yeah.
1: And I thought it was the funniest thing.
2: Well, of course.
1: I'd ever seen in my life. Because he'd come out, you know, like out of the kitchen, and he'd have the boobs and be drinking it because he knew it made me laugh. So I just thought it was the greatest thing in the world. So he's like, hey, man, you know what? I left you something in your bag here. You can take it home with you. And I'm like, all right. So I look in there, I'm like, oh my God, he left me the boob glass holder. This is great. I cannot wait. My friends are going to love this.
2: Of course.
1: It's boobs. That's all it was. It was just the breast.
2: Just boobs.
1: That's all it was. Just two big boobs, and you put your drink down in it. I thought it was great. So I get it home. First thing I do is show my mom. She grabs and goes, not in this house.
2: That's the first mistake.
1: I don't know if she gave it to like one of her friends. I don't know if she trashed it and threw it away. She was just like, you cannot have this. You're not allowed to have it. You know,
2: I bet you she threw it away.
1: I don't know. It's like the Kiss t-shirt I always wanted. You wouldn't let me have.
2: My parents are cool with most of that. I had one poster in my bedroom. I think my mom was already in a bad mood because I had a couple posters of chicks in bikinis. And then I had a poster of a chick who, she's wearing a one piece and her boobs are not out, right? There's nothing exposed. But for whatever reason, she glazed right by the bikini pictures. And I don't know why, but this particular poster really, really pissed her off. She told me to take it down. Instead, I managed to get my hand on a Hammer Jacks bumper sticker. But so I put the bumper sticker over where the boobs were. And I just did that because I also liked her face. Mm-hmm. And for some, that set my mother off more. It's like 2 days later when she saw that. She's like, oh, you're being a smartass. I'm like, I'm not. I'm covering up the thing that you said offended you. I really wasn't trying to be a smartass. Like, this woman's hot. You know, I still want to look at her face. Now I can't see. It was just cleavage, man. She tore that thing down. It was never seen again. And I'm like, but I just didn't understand it because I'm like, there's three posters of chicks in bikinis.
1: We could buy. Right? This is crazy.
2: It's Spencer's Gift.
1: We could buy. There was a couple magazines. It was Teen Beat, Tiger Beat, something like that. But it was like celebrity young
2: Sean Cassidy.
1: Right. Whoever the heartthrob was at the time, whatever. But I don't know how old. I'm sure somewhere in their 20s. But for the most part, you're talking about teen people.
2: Yeah, they were teen
1: idols. They were popular. Yeah. Like Christy McNichols or whoever the dumb kid was. You know, exactly. But you could go and buy that magazine. It would have pictures of these actors or actresses on the beach in bikinis and
2: Valerie Bertinelli. Yeah. You're like, oh yeah, man.
1: It was a much different time. Like, my kids never wanted to put up posters in their room of anybody that they thought was cute.
2: Oh, I did.
1: Well, but they didn't. Like, I just don't know if it was on their phone or.
2: You know what? That probably helps.
1: I don't know, but
7: yeah. Trying to remember,
1: there was like sex I would cut symbols. Out. It was sex symbols. Yeah, you know?
7: Like I would cut out pictures of women out of like a Maxim magazine, but I don't write and then put them on cardboard.
2: So
7: paper.
2: Desperate. Damn. Dang, it does sound. So that's like your version of crafting.
1: Like a death collage.
2: And I put it on cardboard. Like, wow. Make it dirty.
1: I sent it to the girl I like.
7: No, I would hang them up on my wall.
2: All right. Yeah.
7: But like, I don't know. For some reason, I just couldn't have like a full poster of a bikini chick.
2: So if I would you just, cut them out, it's okay, but you can't buy the poster.
7: And see, I don't know. That was just the loophole that seemed to work for me. I never got in trouble for having it. If I had cut them out of a magazine, it was fine.
1: Oh, you could not have those in the locker. You could not have anything.
2: No, they'd freak out.
1: Like that. They would freak out.
2: You remember Heavy Metal Magazine?
1: Yeah. Well, right? Of course. That was the whole point. It is a cartoon.
2: Right. So I knew that. Not okay. To be fair, we were like at a book fair or something like that. My parents are doing the thing. I'm like 8 years old, and there were plenty of boobs inside, but again, it's all drawings and it's part of a story, right? And I just thought the artwork was cool. It wasn't about seeing boobs because cartoon boobs just never did it for me. Like, sorry, but I remember I walked up, found my parents. Can I get this? They just looked at the cover and it's, you know, the Frank Frazetta, Molly Hatchet looking stuff, and they're like, sure. It's like $3. So I had it, but I left it on the kitchen table. Went to school. When I got home, my mother's like, I flipped through your magazine, and I'm not tracking. I'm like, yeah, it's pretty cool, isn't it? She's like, what? I'm like, no, it's cool, man, the story. She's like, it's all boobs. I'm like, there's a lot of boobs. Like,
1: yes, there are.
2: There are a lot of boobs. There's boobs everywhere. But I'm like, Mom, I don't care about that part. I don't think she believed me. It's the dead honest truth. I was aware there were boobs, but it kind of, like I said, the cartoon boobs. She wasn't having it, so she got rid of it. I wasn't really, like, in trouble. And then later I see my father, and I always remember sitting at the kitchen table. And he's like, your mom told me about your magazine. I said, yeah, man, she threw it out. And he's like, did you buy it that way on purpose? I said, well, I mean, like a little bit. And she's like, okay.
1: Yeah.
2: Yeah. He did not care. He's probably like, cool.
1: No.
7: Well, I was going to say, not t-shirt and not boobs. And it's ironic now, as our show has such a thing with turtles having sex.
2: Yeah. The best-selling KISW shirt of all time.
7: Right. Before we grew up, it's this famous chain called the Green Turtle.
2: Yeah.
7: We love the Green Turtle. And they had these mugs that had a green turtle on it.
2: Okay.
7: And when you put in a hot beverage, that turtle would disappear and it was two turtles having sex.
2: Oh, really?
1: Okay.
7: So, I mean, because one of the original turtles was in Laurel and I begged and begged my brother. Finally, he bought me one. So, I mean, I can't tell you how many times I would just heat up hot water and put it in this cup. So my mom doesn't know I have it. She's already pissed. Like, right, like I'm like taking it places, showing my cousins. So it's not hard. Word gets back, right?
2: Yeah.
7: She does not like it or whatever. And I just heard she was like,
5: you don't drink hot beverages, right? Like, you're 13. You don't drink coffee. You don't drink tea.
1: Oh.
5: Why do you need this mug?
1: Trust me. They used to have pens that would have, like, either a jet flying back and forth in the back, like, depending on how you tip the pen.
2: Yeah, the
1: hologram. You could see inside, and it was like a little thing. But they also had naked women.
2: Oh, yeah.
1: All right. So my grandfather, I had one of those, too, but I hid that thing. And I knew.
2: Was this after the cup?
1: It was part of the same package.
2: Oh,
1: like,
2: okay. Because
1: he was giving me all his boob stuff. You know, like, here.
5: I'm with you. Like, I had one, too, and it was, like, again, like a distant uncle, and he said, do not tell your mother.
1: Right,
5: and
1: exactly.
5: I mean, I was, you know me, I'm a terrible liar. I had that pen for 2 years before it got
1: yeah,
5: back.
1: Exactly.
5: That one, I was like, I understand what he's saying.
1: Yeah.
5: I need this pen.
1: I'm not, like, I didn't use it. I didn't write with it.
5: Right. Oh, you're flipping upside down.
1: Yeah. To back and forth the whole time.
5: It's great.
1: This is awesome. What were you asked to remove, cover up, or get rid of? 206-803-ROCK.
5: My dad also had one of those barrel guys, and my mom hated it.
1: Oh, where you?
2: Oh, you lift it up and
5: yeah.
1: I saw those in Jamaica; they're everywhere.
2: Yeah, we have a Christmas ornament.
1: I really wanted one.
2: It's like a nutcracker guy, right? We didn't realize this. A friend of us gave it to us. I'm like, our Christmas ornament, cool. And we're like, no, move his pants, and I'm just this huge penis pops up. I'm
5: yeah,
2: like, Jesus Christ! All right. Hello, Christy. Welcome to the men's room.
8: Hola.
2: Hola.
8: So I'm calling about my son. He was in first grade, and he wanted to go to this pizza place, and we were friends with the owner, and it was called Smoking Monkey Pizza.
2: Okay.
8: And so we were there for his birthday, and they had a T-shirt with saying Smoking Monkey Pizza with the monkey smoking, right? So he wants it, and I said, okay, but you can't wear it out of the house. And so one day he chose to wear it out of the house. I wasn't aware. And I get a call from the principal asking me about this shirt. And fortunately, I knew the principal really well. And so they allowed him just to zip up the coat. But, you know, just being mischievous, he had to show up to school with that on. And also a little bit more tech to that is that he was also named the first grade cusser in elementary school.
1: Okay.
8: Because he was on the playground, and this other kid was on the swings, and they didn't get along very well. And so my son said, now it's my turn. And the kid called him a stupid butt face. Well, ooh. He went over to the recess teacher. I know, scary, huh? And he went to the recess teacher, and she said, just don't worry about it. You know, go play somewhere else. And so he went back behind this kid, and the kid said it again. So my son goes to the recess teacher and says, he just called me a stupid effing butt face.
9: Oh.
8: And yeah. So the recess teacher was just shocked and told him just to move on. And so then he went back and added more and more F words to it. And he ended up in the principal. I ended up in the principal's office. And they were saying, where did he hear this kind of language? I said, oh, from his dad.
2: Yeah, of course. It's always the other parent. Yeah.
8: Of course. Not from me.
2: But whoever drives them,
8: I said,
2: that's where they'll hear it.
8: Oh, absolutely. Absolutely. 1,000% was from that.
2: How old is your kid now?
8: He is 24.
2: And is he actually still kind of the same person? Like, if?
8: Oh, hell yeah.
2: Yeah, that's what I figured.
8: He's a great kid, but yeah. And he worked. We knew the owners of the Smoking Monkey, then they sold it, and he ended up working there for the second owners. So it was kind of went full circle.
2: Yep. So were they just upset because he had a owner? I'm assuming it was a cigarette, or was it a joint?
8: It was a cigarette.
2: Yeah, I mean,
8: it was a cigarette.
1: Yeah.
2: I think there's definitely an overreaction to some things. Like, look, man, the kid doesn't smoke. Even if he wanted to smoke, there's not a store, at least in this country, that's going to sell him cigarettes. He's not going to inspire. Like, dude, it's just a freaking logo.
1: Well, man, when I started to drive, we all just had a pack of cigarettes in our glove compartment. Always hit them in the car.
2: Yeah.
1: Kept them away from the parents knowing what was going on, but we just kept them there. And it wasn't like I might have had a cigarette or two every week.
2: Yeah.
1: You know, just every once in a while on the weekend, drinking out with your friends or whatever, you know, give them two or three or four of them, we'd just stare and smoke one. But the rule in high school was, you could smoke if you were a junior or a senior, all right? But you could not smoke if you were a sophomore. And it was only a three-year high school program, because I went to ninth grade and junior high. So as a sophomore, you were not allowed to smoke, but I could drive, and I did have a pack of cigarettes in my car. So one day, it was like in between, I don't know, football and basketball or baseball. I don't remember what it was, but we had like a week where we didn't have to go to practice.
2: Right.
1: So that means we could actually, you know, go home after school. But there was a smoking area across the parking lot, which was still in the high school grounds.
2: Yeah.
1: I see a bunch of my buddies over there, guys that I know that are on the team. So I go grab a cigarette and join them in a smoke. Now, one of the teachers was also a smoker. You got to remember that.
2: So the teachers smoke with the teacher, students?
1: It's a smoking section.
2: All right.
1: So no matter who you are, you smoke in this
2: God, that's
1: area.
2: Weird.
1: They had
2: hey, Billy, remember to turn in your late homework assignment. I'm working on it.
1: They had a coffee can underneath a tree.
2: Yeah.
1: I mean, everybody threw their butts in there. We were responsible, which was, you know, at the time, you know, cigarette smokers sometimes just flip their crap everywhere. Yeah. We kept it in the can and all that stuff. And one of the teachers came over, Mr. What the hell is that guy's name? Oh, I hate him. Anyway, God, I hated that guy. But he was a smoker. And he was like, hey, Miles, what are you doing? And I'm like, let's have a cigarette, man. He's like, you're a sophomore. You know the rules. You're not allowed to smoke. Oh, Dave McQueen. That was his name. I was like, Mr. McQueen. I said,
2: McQueen. McQueen.
1: McQueen. McQueen. And he was, I hate that guy. Anyway, so he's
7: were
1: like.
7: Were you still a sophomore?
1: I was a sophomore.
7: All right.
1: But I'm not allowed to smoke, technically.
2: Right. At least not on school property.
1: Exactly.
2: Right.
1: But he comes over and he lights one up. He's talking about it. He goes, wait a minute. Because he had not had me in class yet.
2: Okay.
1: So he actually asked me my name. All right. So this is the beginning. Because he taught junior and seniors. I'm a sophomore. And you have to take his class.
2: Right.
1: So he had not had me before. That's how he, because there's a ton of sophomores. But he knew me because he didn't know me.
2: Exactly.
1: So he's like, what's your name? I'm like, he's a sophomore. He's like, you know the rules. And he's like, give me your cigarettes. And I'm like, I don't have any cigarettes. At the time, I was wearing the equivalent of those OP corduroy shorts that the guy in Anchorage was wearing.
2: Yeah, yeah.
1: There is very much a clear outline.
2: You can't hide
1: any cigarettes in your pocket. And he's like, hey. He's like, what? What's in your pocket then? I'm like, cigarettes. He's like, give them to me now. He's like, if not, he's like, I'm taking it inside, taking the principal. It's one or the other. And I was like, all right, Mr. McQueen, here's my cigarettes. So he took them. And so, like, the next day, or, like, whenever I started back up, whatever the next sport was, and I was back with the juniors and seniors again, you're like, you know McQueen's out there smoking your cigarettes. It's like, we smoke with him. He's like, he's smoking your cigarettes.
2: Yeah, of course he is.
1: And then, man, that next year, he was, like, the first class I had. And I was just, like, I just sat there and just, like, son of a bitch. You stole my cigarettes.
2: You stole my cigarettes.
1: Because you were not easy to get either.
2: Yeah.
1: I mean, seriously, they were kind of hard ass. You had to be 18 years old.
2: We had the vending machines. I mean, think about that.
1: Well,
2: if you went into a store to buy them from a cashier, there's no chance. But the cashier would even tell you, hey, man, I can't sell this to you. You're underage. It's a nasty habit. But if you go across the street, they have the vending machine. Nobody questions it. You got $1.75. Mm-hmm. You got a pack of smokes. I mean, you could just get cigarettes. Like I said, just get it from a vending machine. I don't even know if they do
1: you
2: that.
1: Could, you could punch the match button and just drop out as many packs of matches as you wanted. Like here.
7: I've seen a cigarette vending machine. Last time I've seen them, there's a honky tonk I like in Austin. That's the only place I've seen them. And I almost bought a pack.
2: I was going to guess Vegas, Nashville, or Austin. As far as
7: if you go to Austin or even if you're like in South Carolina, like, you could still sit on decks and smoke, so it's not unheard of.
9: It's under new management, so I don't know if it's still there, but I remember going to the Beak, and the Yellow Beak down there in Enumclaw, and they had a cigarette vending machine.
2: Good on you, man.
1: Well, you know, too, I mean, do you need to be 21 to get in?
9: Yes. Yeah. Okay, it's just a bar.
1: All right, there you go.
9: Yeah, it's a saloon.
1: That's what I'm saying. If it's 21 and older, why not?
7: Well, I just don't think of the state of Washington, because technically you're not supposed to smoke out anywhere that's still the bar.
2: But think about Charles Village Pub. This is a place back in Baltimore. It's a bar. You have to be 21 to enter. They had a cigarette vending machine, but they had double doors. So if you open the first set of doors, you still had to open another set of doors, but the vending machine was between
1: them.
2: So you could be underage. You're not in the bar. I mean, I guess technically you are, but you're not in the service area. And I'm pretty sure I saw, because it was next to a college, pretty sure I saw a lot of underage kids just pull the button, get their smokes, and disappear.
1: Mm-hmm. Oh, yeah.
2: I miss it.
1: What were you asked to remove, cover up, or get rid of? 206-803-ROCK.
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0: SW. 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
1: U.S. veteran was reportedly kicked off a flight at San Francisco International Airport over a t-shirt that she was wearing. NBC Bay Area reports that Catherine Banks was set to fly out of San Francisco Wednesday before a flight attendant told her the shirt that she was wearing was threatening.
2: Threatening?
1: Threatening. The shirt read, "Do not give in to the war within. End veteran suicide."
2: What a terrible message.
1: Banks, who is a Marine Corps veteran, said the words on her shirt were for the work she does for others and was not meant to be threatening.
2: How is that threatening?
1: A male flight attendant was saying, ma'am, I looked around like, who is he talking to? And it was me. He said, you need to get off the plane. I'm like, what'd I do? After getting off the plane, Banks shared that the flight attendant told her her shirt was deemed threatening. I said, are you kidding me? She's a vet. I'm going to see my Marine sister, actually. I've been in the Marine Corps for 22 years, worked for the Air Force for 15 years. I'm going to visit her. Now, according to Banks, the attendant told her that he didn't care about her service, and the only way she was going to get back on that plane was to take the shirt off. So she reportedly changed into a sweatshirt just to be able to stay on the flight. According to Delta's contract of carriage for U.S. flights, the airline has sole discretion to determine whether or not passengers should be removed from a flight. Now, I was telling Steve earlier,
2: come on.
1: In my possession, I have two shirts that I could see would be deemed offensive.
2: Yeah, don't say.
1: One says, F you, you effing F.
2: Yeah.
1: All right?
2: Yeah.
1: That was a gift on my birthday from my daughter. All right? True story. Now, the other shirt I have not worn in public and probably.
2: I saw the picture, though.
1: Never will.
3: Oh, yeah.
1: And
2: I think it's great.
1: I was walking very hungover with Ryan Castle in Las Vegas back in May. And there's a t-shirt shop there in Fremont. And I looked up at this shirt. And I was like, that is the greatest t-shirt I've ever seen. So Castle and I do our thing. He had to go do something like with a convention that I was supposed to be at. I think I decided to go and check out the pool. So he comes back and he's got this shirt. And I mean, it is one of the greatest shirts ever.
2: Do you have your phone?
1: I do on my desk.
2: Show the fellas. I'm like, you can't wear that anywhere.
1: I can go get it. All right.
4: Yeah, I kind of interested what it looks like.
1: Talks amongst yourself.
2: Yeah. I did.
4: Well,
2: first
4: shirt he's talking about, it has the F word just spelled out.
2: And I did the same thing. I bought it. I was drunk in Nashville, and like anything, I'm looking at the shirt. I want to say it was something to the effect of, because there was an election, not the latest one, so maybe like 2016, but it basically just said, go F yourself, I support this message, right? Because all the political ads, I'm so-and-so, I support. Yeah. So it said, go F yourself, I support this message. And in my brain, I'm like, this is great. I'm going to wear this everywhere. You sober up, you get back home, and I'm like, I'm not going to wear this shirt anywhere. Like, why did I just spend $30 on this shirt that I know I'm not going to wear?
5: I remember when I was younger, I got a whole bunch of hand-me-downs from my old man and whatnot. Just shirts that he had collected over the years that he just didn't keep for whatever reason. And I got one, and it was a Christmas shirt, and it was Santa sitting on the ground with his reindeer all on an outhouse.
2: All right.
5: And Santa says, I said the Schmidt house.
2: Oh.
5: And I thought that was hilarious. I wanted to wear it to school. They're like, no, don't wear that to school.
4: I told you. Let me see.
5: Oh no.
2: You just can't wear it, man.
1: Such a shame.
4: Oh, no. God, you look so proud of yourself.
2: I know. You're so happy in the picture.
1: All it will do is just make people laugh.
5: That's right. Fess up.
1: One person doesn't find that funny.
4: I mean, Vegas might be the one place you could get away on Fremont Street.
1: Well, also, I don't know anybody there. You know, like, I can't walk into my neighborhood bar with this shirt.
2: Do you think they let you into the casino if you're rocking that shirt? Because you're right. Vegas is pretty loose with the rules. We understand.
1: I don't know. I mean, I could see someone walking up going, sir, we know we sell these down here in shops, but you cannot wear this.
4: I mean, I'm just thinking that's like maybe one of the only, because even if you wore it at a tailgate.
2: Oh, can you show it on YouTube? You can show it on YouTube.
5: Yeah, show it to the camera, Miles.
2: You're fine. You're not going to wear it
5: YouTube
2: anywhere,
5: YouTube viewers,
2: man.
5: Be warned, this does contain crass material.
4: Somebody freeze frame it.
5: This is not for children at all.
1: Oh, let me see if I can get this up.
4: Yeah, you got
2: try to get that angle right
5: there. Okay. You're not going to see it. There's about a 20-second delay there, Miles, so you're not going to be able to see it in live.
1: All right,
5: time.
1: I'll pull up very slowly.
5: You got this, Tim. Tim's good at running the angles there.
1: That's it. That's the shirt.
5: Let's see if that came in there.
1: Oh, my God.
5: Oh, yeah, that'll come in nice.
4: Yeah, I don't know where you wear that, because you could wear it. Like, you know enough bartenders, some of your locals, but just walking to that bar and back to your house could be trouble.
2: I mean, we know the bartenders well that are watering hole. I still think they'd be like, dude, I expect better of you. You know what I mean? I expect better of you.
5: Yeah. Dumb.
2: I would rather be a stranger in a bar wearing it, because maybe they just go like, look, we'll underserve him and get him out of here. But if I walked into the bar where we know the bartenders, maybe the dudes would laugh, maybe. But I still think they'd even be like, bro, change this before the change of shift, right? Just. I'm just not. Why don't you give it a try? We're at our next event.
1: I mean,
2: right. No, look, it's a KISW event. It is our
1: let's
2: show.
1: Let's all get fired.
2: No.
1: What did he do?
2: No.
1: He wore that shirt.
2: He just wore a shirt.
4: As long as it's a bar event and everybody's 21.
2: Yes, not an old age show.
4: Right. Sorry, we're not doing that at Black Raven. You're not wearing that shirt.
2: Don't wear it to Chuck E. Cheese, brother. Just
1: or like a pet rescue. What were you
2: at a charity event?
1: At the vet clinic.
2: MC it, yeah.
1: What were you asked to remove, cover up, or get rid of? 206-803-ROCK.
2: The people on YouTube liked it. Hello, Andy. Welcome to the men's room.
3: Liquor and whores.
2: Liquor and whores.
3: Okay, really quick side note. Do you guys remember that old surf shop, the Big Johnson shirt?
2: The old sub shop.
4: Well, I don't know. Like, in Ocean City, they sold a bunch of Big Johnson shirts, but it was just a fake brand.
2: Mm-hmm. Yeah.
3: Yeah, I used to have a bunch of those. But anyways, I was either in fifth or sixth grade, and I ended up acquiring a shirt with a bunch of stuffed teddy bears doing it in different positions.
2: Aha. Uh-huh.
3: And I wore it to school.
2: How did that go?
3: Not very well. Not very well at all.
2: How long did it take for you to get pulled aside?
3: About, I'd say around an hour and a half, 2 hours, because I think they noticed it at recess.
2: Mm-hmm. Did they send you home, or did you have to pull it inside out, or what?
3: Oh, no. They couldn't get a hold of my mom because she was at a doctor's appointment, so they called my father. And he did not find that funny at all. I didn't get to see daylight for the first half of the summer.
1: Damn.
2: Really? Because I'd have thought, look, all things being equal, I think my son would rather the school call me if it's something like that, because my response would be like, I don't care, but if he needs a change of shirt, just let me know. I'll take care of it.
1: Right. I don't know what.
3: My dad was the old school military, too. So he was.
2: Yeah, I am not. So, yeah, that probably has a lot to do with it.
1: I don't know what came first on this one, but like Charles Dickens, all right?
2: Yeah.
1: On the East Coast. I'm not sure if the shirt came first or the actual cider, but it was like Charles Dickens.
2: Dickens
1: cider.
2: Cider, right. Cider. Oh,
1: and that was a very popular T-shirt. A lot of people had that shirt as well. And then I think they actually went, I don't know if the shirt came first or the cider came first, but somebody went and took that idea and made it.
2: So it became, because as far
1: it's
2: as
1: actually,
2: I knew.
1: It's actually a cider.
2: It was just a fake product. And they actually, like, you know what? Let's make a cider.
4: Yeah, my cousin Tom for years had the FBI one.
2: Federal Booty Inspector.
4: Yeah. Inspector.
2: Did he ever get any grief for that, though? Because I feel like with the word booty, nobody cares.
4: Oh, from his mom.
2: Oh, really?
4: Well,
2: yeah. I mean, for kids living under your roof, like, really, dude?
4: That was another one.
2: Really?
4: Right, and that's one of those things, as an adult, it seems dumb, but when you're a teenager and you're on the boardwalk, you have a little money, right? You have a summer job or something. Then you spend it on a T-shirt that basically your parents won't let you wear around the house.
2: I know.
4: You couldn't wear it anywhere.
1: Yep.
6: Damn it.
4: God, man, my cousin Tom has four kids. If I'm 45, he's got to be 43. And to this day, I'll be like, what's up, booty inspector?
1: What were you? Female booty is FBI.
4: You crazy son of a bitch.
1: This is back to the T-shirts.
2: You know, your dad, the booty inspector.
1: Like, but they didn't sell this at, like, the, you know, the stores. Maybe a Spencer's if you went to, like, Pittsburgh or whatever. But for me, all those cool T-shirts and all the funny ones.
2: Yeah, they're at the beach.
1: They're all at the beach.
2: But the thing is, it's not like your parents had to buy them for you. I mean, as a child, they knew what you were buying. You handled all this. And like you said, Spencer's. Actually, my kids had never seen Spencer's. We were in Delaware. It was either last year or the year before. But they have all the outlet shops. So they kept back, what is Spencer's, right? They're looking for clothes. And I said, dude, I have no way to explain Spencer's to you. You just need to go in. But I think you guys will like it. And they thought it was fantastic. And, you know, and he's in the back looking at posters because there's boobs hanging out and all this kind of thing. All the clothes are kind of funny. Well, my daughter, you know, she's kind of gothy and all this sort of thing. And she sees this hat. And I believe it was a Hello Kitty hat, right? So it's just a knit cap, and it has Hello Kitty, the logo, up front. So she says, can I get this? I'm like, sure, man, just throw it in the pile. I did not really look at the hat. So when we finally get up to the cashier, we have six or seven things. Cashier grabs a Hello Kitty hat, and she flips it over to get the price. And on the back, it's like, eat S and die, or go F yourself. It's, and I'm like, whoa! I'm like, no. We can't get that. My daughter's like, why? And I point. She didn't notice it either. She started laughing, and she's like, yeah, you wouldn't let me wear that. I'm like, no! I did not know that it said that, man. I'm like, look, it's funny.
1: Well, that seems like her attitude.
2: It is. And I said that to my wife. I said, look, if anyone in this house is going to wear a hat that says that, like, she means it. And she means it, like, 95% of the time. But, like, I don't actually have a problem with it. It's just, look, because I'm your parent, I'm not dealing with all the phone calls that come my way. Once you turn 18, knock yourself out. I'm like, look, baby, I don't care about the message. I don't care who gets offended. But I have to deal with it, not you. So, yep. And she got it. But yeah, I had no idea it said that. And you're like, whoa.
4: Well, man. You remember in old school, right? They're like starting that fraternity, right?
2: Yeah.
4: And like they're trying to shut them down. And the one guy goes, you know, for being like kind of idiots, they're really surprisingly good at paperwork, right? So my dad was living in South Carolina and Columbia. So it's the South Carolina Gamecocks.
2: Mm-hmm.
4: Now, they used to be this old style of hat that just had like the logo, and it just said Cox.
2: Yeah.
4: Then underneath it, very small, it said the University of South Carolina.
2: Exactly.
4: But my dad bought me that version in a shirt.
2: Okay.
4: So it was so obnoxious. And I would wear it all the time when I was like a junior. And multiple teachers at Tabatha, principals were like, and then it got to the principal. And they were like, he's like, you cannot wear it. But my buddy, who just was very nerdy, he went through like the whole student rule book and everything. And he's like, technically, you could wear it. And we went back. Finally, we're just like, we're tired of dealing with you idiots. Just wear the goddamn shirt.
2: Really?
4: Just don't. You cannot
1: you
4: wear
1: won.
4: It. You can wear it
1: you want.
4: At games. They're like, we don't want to see you wearing that in the hallway. And it's like, all right.
2: That's fair.
4: Yeah.
1: What were you asked to remove, cover up, or get rid of? 206-803-ROCK.
2: Hello, Therese. Welcome to the men's room.
7: Hola.
2: Hola.
7: So, little backstory. I found out back in high school that you could make your own sweatshirts through Spencer's. So I thought it was a good idea to get a white sweatshirt with the biggest pot leaf you could imagine on it with the words saying smoke it. And I thought it was a great idea to go to high school and see how people liked it.
2: I'm guessing your fellow students liked it.
7: Yes, yes. Teachers did not. I was told to take it off immediately, and I didn't have anything underneath of my sweatshirt.
8: Oh, no.
7: So I started taking it off, and she's like, no. So I had to turn it inside out where you could still see it.
2: Now that's saying you can still see that, right?
7: Yeah.
1: Were you smoking weed at the time?
7: Oh, a lot of it.
1: All right. they also knew that, too.
4: All right.
1: I mean, like, you know the kid that's going to wear that because they're already...
2: you can tell.
1: ...hip to the knowledge, but...
2: In that case, I'd almost be like, Therese, you can wear it. Billy, you can't.
7: Mm-hmm. If you can smell it, I mean, you might as well wear it.
4: Yeah. I know somebody in my family he had a bumper sticker on his guitar that said, I love stoner chicks. And his parents were like, the kid's down the street. Their last name is Stoner. And I was like, all right.
2: Okay.
4: Jesus. You don't honestly believe that. Right? Like, come
2: I don't,
4: on.
2: Maybe they're trying to trick their kid into believing it. I don't know. I mean, it's
4: he's
2: just
4: 17
2: like,
4: playing acoustic guitar.
2: It
4: comes with
2: saying.
4: A dime bag of weed.
2: I got in trouble in seventh grade. I did not know what the word horny meant.
4: All right.
2: Seventh grade in shop class. And we had been on one of these cross-country trips. And I remember we stopped at like a souvenir shop, one of those cheap places to get the little license plates. And there was like a frog that had an erection, which is already very funny to a kid. Frog that has an erection, when he flipped it over, it said, smile if you're horny, right? And for whatever reason, this made me chuckle. So I don't know what horny meant, but I knew that this thing made me laugh because it's a frog with a penis. Anyway, I just wrote on a piece of paper, smile if you're horny, because I thought it must, well, obviously it does mean something. I did not know what it meant, but I slipped it to these girls, right? Just because they were in the class and you're trying to impress girls. Again, I don't know what it means. Now, they don't tell him me, but the teacher sees it. Mr. Doyle, that was his name. He didn't realize who wrote it, so he's kind of calm, but you can tell he's irritated. And he holds the note up in class. And, oh, that's right, I draw him like a little frog on there. I did not add the penis. So he just says, smile if you're horny. He's like, who wrote this? I'm like, oh, I did, man. I just thought it was like a funny thing. He's like, this is not funny. And I mean, I got reamed out in front of the class, and not one of us in that classroom understood why I was in trouble.
4: Right.
2: I just, because none of us used the term horny. We didn't know what it meant, right? It's just a stupid, like, horny sounds like a funny word.
4: It is.
2: Right? When you're a kid, like, so I had no idea. And I remember he is like red in the face, just berating me. And I'm like, yeah, okay, man. Like, it won't happen again. But go home, same thing, like with the give me Rosic and all and give me head shirt, where I'm telling my mother, I'm like, God, I got yelled at today. What did you do? And I'm like, I just passed a note. It was just funny. It just said, smile if you're horny. I'm like, what? I'm like, well, I saw it at a souvenir shop, and it seemed really funny. She's like, the frog penis? I go, well, yeah. She's like, oh, my God. So she explained to me what horny meant, which, again, when your mom's telling you, it's just so gross, and you don't want to have this conversation. And I'm like,
8: ew.
2: Okay, well, one, if I had known what it meant, that would not have been the girls I would have handed it to. But now I see why Mr. Doyle was so, so mad.
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9: Yeah, you would.
4: Because it's about
9: former stoner.
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1: Speaking of the question, Friday we'll be at the Angry Beaver.
2: Yes.
1: Angry Beaver.
2: Can I wear that shirt?
1: Little soccer viewing party there.
2: Can I wear a shirt that says the Angry Beaver? Because we're going there Friday, yeah. Right, for the
1: you
2: soccer
1: might, game. Well, you might not be able to wear it in middle school.
2: Because it's a bar.
1: Exactly.
2: Because yeah, it's a bar.
1: Exactly. Right. Live music, by the way, from Dead Sugar and Moon Fever as well. Doors are going to open at 11 o'clock.
2: Moon
1: the bands are not
2: going to
1: play and interrupt the game.
2: Well, no.
1: Just know that. They're going to play you the beginning of the end, whatever the deal is.
3: Halftime.
1: Yeah, it's absolutely free. So stop by the Angry Beaver on Friday for us and watch USA and Australia. All right, our question, what were you asked to remove, cover up, or get rid of? 206-803-ROCK.
2: Hello, Eric. Welcome to the men's room.
4: Hola.
2: Hola.
4: Quick question for Ted. Who's the soccer team we're rooting for here?
3: Besides the USA?
4: Okay, that answers my question.
3: Yeah.
2: Well,
3: right.
2: Yeah.
3: Like, generally, I talk about Arsenal as a club team in England, but this one's just like USA, and then, I don't know, if they get bounced, I might pick up somebody else. But
2: who do you think you pick up? USA gets bounced.
3: Well, it's weird, because I love the English Premier League, but I don't like their national team.
2: Right, you don't want England to win. I understand
3: correct.
2: Completely, right.
4: I mean for the World Cup here in Seattle.
1: Well, they all bounce around.
3: Correct. Yeah. So
1: US...
3: Like today, I was probably going to cheer for Egypt, because I like Mo Salah, right? He's
2: right.
3: Played for Liverpool, and I never cheered for him there. So, like, sometimes I just watch enough soccer, I'll just pick a guy I like on each team.
2: Sure, that makes sense. Well, who are you rooting for, man?
4: I'm rooting for you guys. Anyway, I'll tell you my story. I picked up this bumper sticker at Zoomies, and I'll make it radio friendly. It said, "I'm too drunk to F, just suck it." And it was my snowboard. And after a few times up the lift, they asked me to remove it because it was a family friendly mountain.
3: Did it say the F word, like spelled out?
4: Yes, everything was spelled. It was a bumper sticker.
2: So was it like where on your board was it? Was it like hanging on the bottom so when you're going to the chairlift, everyone could read it?
4: No, it was right on the front. So as you're going up, people riding up with me could read it.
1: I see. So somebody had to have complained.
4: Yeah, I'm guessing so, yeah.
1: Were you an adult or a kid at this age?
4: I was an adult.
1: All right.
2: How hard is it to remove a bumper sticker, though, once you put it on your snowboard?
4: I still have it. I peeled it off, and I put it on my snowboard scraper.
2: Okay.
1: Oh, okay.
2: I like it.
1: Very good.
2: You still have it to this day?
4: This very day.
2: All right. My man. Like, all right. I'll remove it, but I ain't getting rid of it.
1: What were you asked to remove, cover up, or get rid of? 206-803-ROCK.
2: Hello, Joshua. Welcome to the men's room.
5: Liquor and whores.
2: Liquor and whores.
5: And a pirate's key.
1: What's that?
5: And a pirate's key.
6: A pirate's key.
1: A pirate's key.
5: If you don't know the reference, it's from a movie.
2: I don't. Okay.
1: No, sorry.
5: So I was in 11th grade, and I had gone through the D.A.R.E. program in the 6th grade. And I got one of their D.A.R.E. shirts.
2: Which tells me you deal drugs, but yeah.
5: And so I, as a rebellious teenager, decided to go to Zuby's, and I picked up a D.A.R.E. shirt that said drugs are really expensive on the back of it, but it said D.A.R.E. on the front.
2: Sure.
5: And I was in probably my second period class, and of course it was a English teacher who gave us a test, and like
1: she didn't do a good job, did she?
5: Around the class, right? And sure enough, he came up to the back of me and he's like, "Hey, can I see you after class?"
2: Why is it always English teachers? What is it with English teachers? If it's on the back of your shirt, somehow the English teacher is the one who finds it.
5: I don't know. This guy was really kind of a creep. He was a kind of a creepo to the girls in our class, too, but he did not like the boys in the class.
1: Well, he drew the line somewhere.
2: Yeah, I think we know why. So you went through the DARE. So I'm familiar with DARE because it exists. But if you go through the program, like, what are you actually doing?
1: We didn't have a program. We just had the van come up with a crime, McGruff, the crime dog, and a couple things.
2: That's what I mean. Like, we heard about it.
1: A presentation, and that was it.
2: But I never know anyone actually did. Like, so what do you do in the DARE program?
5: So in their, the school that I was in, they called it their DARE program. And because if you wanted to be part of it, you had to sign your name and say that as long as you were in high school, you were never going to use drugs.
1: All right, fair enough.
5: Basically.
1: Okay.
5: And
2: that's legally binding.
5: That it pretty much was. And so I did sign up for it, but I rebelled, like I said. And so in my second period class, the English teacher, he's like, I need to see you after class. And he's like, I can't tell you that you cannot wear the shirt, but I need you to turn it inside out.
1: Yeah, all right. That's typically
2: that seems to be the first. Here's my thing. Like, look, DARE, I'm trying to do you solid, and I know you have chapters all across the country, and I don't think Seattle's an exception. But if I'm running the DARE program in Seattle, like, kids, I can tell you anything, right? Because you're going to hear a million assemblies, and people are going to talk about the dangers of all kinds of different things. It's up to you to determine whether or not you believe us. So I'm going to go ahead and prove this to you. We're going to go on a field trip to 3rd Avenue in downtown Seattle, all right? And we're going to hang out there for an hour. And then I'm going to ask you at the end of that hour, do you want to be like them? If your answer is no, don't do drugs. Right, like, you can give a presentation and speak of the dangers and et cetera, and it's like, you're not wrong, and there's nothing wrong with telling kids that, but they can't really absorb it. Mm-hmm. But I think when they witness it, like, Billy, that kid, the dude who attacked you with the rusty screwdriver before we pulled him off, he's on drugs. Yeah. Do you want to be like him? The guy that's asleep standing up with the one tooth in his mouth, and it's not even his tooth and it's brown, do you want to be like that? Okay, so when we talk to you about the dangers of drugs, here it is.
1: Right.
2: Here's, you know, the, you're reality.
3: Like, and it didn't work.
1: Right.
3: Right? Like, what, DARE, yeah, and all that stuff's like in the 80s and early 90s. Like, that's when you had
2: the explosion of drugs.
3: Explosions of drugs. Criminal gangs.
2: But a lot of times you over-explain things. Like, you're also telling kids how to get drugs. I know that's not your intent, but it's like, really reevaluate, you know, exactly how you choose to approach it. But I'm telling you, a field trip someplace, it wouldn't hurt.
1: I think in any instance, instead of hearing from an officer, you want to hear from a prisoner. No matter what the deal is, no matter what your whatever your message is.
2: That's all we got in Baltimore City, brother. They just rolled up.
1: Yeah,
2: you motherfuckers think you're tough. You think you're tough. This is how it started, right? It's not even good morning. And these guys were, I put your bitch ass in prison. Guess what would happen? We're like, this is a high school assembly, man. Mm-hmm. You know what I mean? But this is...
1: But that works.
2: Because you're scared of this guy.
1: Right. And he's telling you the conditions on the inside as well.
2: And he was tougher than anyone there, and he's telling you he doesn't want to go back. We're like, yeah, all right, man. I believe that guy.
1: What were you asked to remove, cover up, or get rid of? 206-803-ROCK.
2: Hello, Joe. Welcome to the men's room.
6: Hey, guys. How you doing?
2: Hola. Doing well, man.
6: Hey, so it's my first time calling in. I moved from the East Coast. I'm from Philly. And we used to have this really cool, you know, South Street on Philly used to have all these really like alternative shops, metal shops. It was like all this stuff, right?
2: Yeah, I've been there. It's a great spot.
6: So I started dating this girl at the end of eighth grade. She was like, we were really into rock and metal, you know, and all this stuff. So we were like a month out. This was Catholic grade school, a month out from finishing eighth grade. And we went to the shop and we both picked up two shirts. And so I was like, yeah, like, why don't you wear yours? I'll wear mine. Like, it'll be kind of cool, you know. So the next day I get there and I don't see her. I'm like, oh my God, she totally just like, she didn't go through with it. She stayed home. I walk in with my Black Sabbath shirt and on the front is the Last Supper, but with select people's heads replaced by members of Black Sabbath.
2: Oh, and I know the shirt.
6: My teacher was like, what is that? And I was like, oh, it's just like a shirt. Flip it inside out. I go to the principal's office and my girlfriend's sitting there. Her Marilyn Manson shirt is already inside out. And she looks at me and goes, we're getting suspended for 2 days. And I was like, oh, well, come on.
1: Was it Charles Manson instead of Marilyn?
6: Oh, my God. That would have been worse. Yeah.
2: I don't think you need to.
1: Okay.
2: At a Catholic school. Look, I get it from the Catholic school. You're kind of like, all right.
6: Back at it.
1: Hey, man, how old are you?
6: How old am I now?
1: No, how old are you now? Yeah.
6: 39.
1: Did you ever go to any of those strip clubs like Cherry Hill, Morristown area, man, where it's BYOB?
6: No, but show and tell in Philly was pretty famous for some crazy stuff. I never went to that.
1: Okay. I thought that was the greatest thing I've ever experienced in my life. Like, there's a liquor store next door.
2: Yeah.
1: And it was a. It was
3: there's
1: just,
3: some in Baltimore.
1: The camaraderie was unbelievable because
2: it
1: like,
2: is.
1: There'd be, you know, a four table of dudes. They would have a 12 pack of beer and, say, a bottle of Jack Daniels or vodka.
2: Yeah.
1: And whatever you had. And you just started trading stuff. Like, hey, man, I'll give you, like, you know, two or three shots. And next thing you know, man, like, there's a table of 18 dudes just sitting there, like, passing alcohol around. It's dirt cheap next door. Mm-hmm. And you got plenty of money for the dancers. So, I don't know. I was just like, this is awesome.
2: I think it's the way because it should be done.
1: Strip clubs are notorious for their drink prices being higher than normal.
2: Exactly.
1: So, when you go in there and you're like, you know, like a dude's like, throw me, you know, three Milwaukee's best lights. You're just tossing beers across the room. They're passing bottles around. People are swigging from them. Like, I love this place. This is awesome. Then right beside that was like either a cheesesteak place or a pizza place.
2: Right.
1: It was
2: right,
1: really
2: right.
1: good. So, imagine you walk out there like, ah. What were you asked to remove, cover up, or get rid of? 206-803-ROCK.
2: Hello, Tony. Welcome to the men's room.
7: Boo, bitches.
2: Boo.
7: Hey, so back in the 90s, I was in charge of a group of iron workers downtown Seattle building a few high-rises. And this is during when Tom Likas was on the airwaves. And one of my guys brought in an I Heart Ass sticker.
2: I heart ass.
7: It said I had a heart and then it said ass.
2: Yeah.
7: And it was like one of Likas' props, you know. And so I put it on the back of my hard hat, you know. And it was a bumper sticker, so it curled around, you know, kind of to the sides. And I had that thing on there for like 3 years. And we went to do a new project over on the hill in Redmond. The company starts with a big M.
2: Mm-hmm.
7: And I was asked, I was actually, quote unquote, I was at the superintendent of the contractor said, I have been asked nicely to ask you nicely to cover that sticker.
2: But boss, and I love ass.
7: Exactly.
3: I'm not lying.
1: But anyway, what else did Likas have? He had Flash Fridays. What else? Those are a couple things he had where you're just like, okay.
2: I mean, did you say, you know, the CEO of your company likes ass a lot, too.
7: Yeah, exactly. Exactly. But it was one of those, do the right thing, you know, and so I did. Covered it up.
1: Yeah. You'd think on a construction, of all jobs.
2: Of all the places.
1: Of all jobs.
7: I know.
2: Like, you'd be a little lenient. I don't care if you're Microsoft. You know what people do on Microsoft? They surf porn, guys. I'm wearing a hat that says, I love ass. Your CEO is knee deep in it, bro.
1: Why did you make an incognito window?
2: Yeah, I mean, like, come on.
1: Seriously, what was that for? You want the people to know what you're shopping for?
2: Yeah, exactly.
1: I doubt it.
2: Come on.
1: What were you asked to remove, cover up, or get rid of? 206-803-ROCK.
2: I just taking a Sharpie and put a B on there. Okay, I love bass or bass.
3: Well, I mean, look, whenever you work at those... Whenever you're doing construction or stuff at those kind of places, you're always going to have that, right? Like when I was at the AFL as a janitor, right? Like I said, when you're a nighttime janitor, I couldn't stand there for 30 seconds and talk to you as another janitor because somebody would complain.
2: Yeah.
3: They're not working. And then we had to do a bunch of construction in there. And same thing. They were just normal construction guys. They were all union workers. But they would get complaints all the time about, like, stupid stuff.
2: What they're wearing, what the coffee mug says.
3: Right. Or the being too loud. It's like they're working
2: construction.
3: Jesus.
2: I will say at all the restaurants I worked in, the dishwasher got the most leniency. Whatever it is you're going to wear, whatever the shirt
1: no one sees them.
2: Well, no one sees them, but it's still just like, look. And anyone who works at a restaurant knows this. If you have a good dishwasher, you got to let them get away with some stuff. Because if they're not there, the house collapses, right? So, I mean, certain guys, I mean, just wear super crude shirts. You know what I mean? Like... Just because the penis is smiling, maybe this isn't a thing to wear. But keep in mind, every once in a while, they got to walk into the restaurant proper. Mm-hmm. If they're, you know, bringing out glasses for the bar, and people don't just kind of give them a look. And somehow, everyone just accepted he's a dishwasher. So it doesn't matter what his shirt says or how offensive or stupid it might be.
1: What were you asked to remove, cover up, or get rid of? 206-803-ROCK.
2: Hello, Sage. Welcome to the men's room.
8: Hey, how's it going?
2: Hola.
8: All right, so the quick lowdown. So I'm at a hotel. I'm with my family. I got a lot of tattoos. You know, I'm from the 90s is what it is. I'm you know, an alternative person. I have a pentagram tattoo with some other cartoon characters in the back. You know, it's kind of grimdark. but I had another patron approach me while at the swimming pool telling me that I needed to cover up my tattoo because I was destroying the Lord's temple and bringing shame. I honestly was wildly caught off guard by this. But,
2: well, yeah, I don't think you expect to hear this.
8: Yeah, right? So I probed the guy's buttons, too, and I said, look, man, whether you believe it in it or not, you know, like, you can't just tell me you believe in one side of the quarter, could you? I mean, if you flip a quarter right now, there's a 50-50 chance it's going to land on either side. That's how religion works here in this particular sense, you know. If mm-hmm. you know,
2: how did he take it?
8: Oh, he did not take it very well at all. He tried bringing over staff members, and they just had to persuade him to calm down. And it was really awkward for me and my family. Yeah, there were ongoing lookers, but my gosh.
2: I'm not destroying the temple of God. I got a tattoo. Certainly, you can tell the difference between these two things. I'm just throwing that out there.
8: Yeah, no, that was weird. I mean, that was probably the most extreme of God, but still to this day, I think about it. So now when I do go out in public, and sometimes if I do hit a swimming pool with my family, I do kind of look around to see if there's any, you know, people on the other side of the fence that might be equally offended. And I tell myself, is it worth the drama today?
1: Yeah.
2: Look, man, yeah.
1: Is it a cool tattoo?
8: See, all right. So my favorite book is The Looking Glass.
1: All right.
8: That was just one of the coolest books that I ever read when I was a kid. Alice in Wonderland adaptation, you know, the original, right? And so on the back of it, I have the Mad Hatter with a pentagram on the top of his hat. It's a spider crawling out. He's got some cigarette stain colored nails and some other, you know, I won't say on the radio, something's going on. It looks very Guar-esque, if you're familiar with that. Yeah. So, I mean, like, I think it's rad bad. It's super cool. I have the caterpillar crawling down the side of my rib cage. It's got, like, you know, he's blowing out a corncob pipe with dead fetuses like coming out of the bubbles of the corncob pipe. It's cool. It's cool.
2: No, I mean, look, man, I got a tattoo on my neck of the, you know, heavy metal devil horns. Mm-hmm. It's got a little pentagram on the bottom. And it's like, look, if you think this is a religious thing, you're stupid. This is, maybe I like metal.
1: Yeah.
2: I mean, do the math on this. That's why the hand is there.
1: But I'm telling you what, man, my mom did give me crap about Shout at the Devil.
2: It's like, dude,
1: See You in Hell from Grim Reaper. There were a number, Ozzy, Diary of a Madman, just based on the cover, I think.
2: It's like, you know these guys are entertainers, right? I mean, like
1: she would have hated Meatloaf just based on the cover.
2: Bad out of hell.
1: I mean.
2: Right? Like, that guy, he was like the 70s version of a crooner, for Christ's sake, right? His album did not measure up to the cool cover.
1: What were you asked to remove, cover up, or get rid of? 206-803-ROCK.
2: Hello, Matt. Welcome to the men's room.
9: Liquor and whores.
2: Liquor and whores.
9: How are you guys doing today?
1: Doing great.
9: All right. So this story was back when I was in high school. Early 2000s, probably junior or senior year, was on a swim team, and one of the team members decided to have, I think his dad owned like a graphic shop or, you know, t-shirt, whatever, silk screening and all that. And so they came up with this idea to get on the front a silhouette of a person doing the breaststroke with the letters, show us your breasts, and on the back, silhouette of a person doing the butterfly, letters saying, we'll show you our plot.
2: Okay.
1: Did that cause any problems?
9: We made it about halfway through the day before the teacher's like, you guys can't wear this.
1: Oh, man.
2: Hey, come on.
1: How old were you?
9: This was 17, 18, maybe.
1: Yeah.
9: Whatever that time is, junior, senior year in high school.
1: Okay.
2: Yeah, I mean, I feel like that's the age where they get upset. You know, when you're younger and they realize you don't even know what it means, they're much more delicate when they approach. Hey, can you just turn your shirt inside out? Once you hit high school, they're just straight up pissed.
1: Right.
2: Boy, it's like, dude, again, I don't know what you guys think is going on in the school, but I'm going to let you in on a secret. Every dude here looks at porn. We don't even have computers yet. We can get our hands on porn. You know what we talk about? We talk about sex that we didn't have, but we lied to our friends and say that we did.
1: What?
2: You know what the girls are doing? They're trying to be cute because they want the boys to like. Don't worry about the freaking shirt, because the reality of what is happening here is much different than me wearing something stupid.
1: I cannot remember when Motley Crue's album came out, but here's the ironic part of it. I had just graduated from a Daisy BB gun to a Crossman pellet gun, and then from there, 12 or 13 years old, I got a .22.
2: Right. So you can shoot a gun.
1: I have a brand new .22 in the corner of my bedroom, okay? I went out to get a couple things at the mall, all right? So the first thing, there's an ammo store, Army-Navy store by the mall in a separate little building. I went there and bought, you know, all the ammo I needed. And then I went to the record store, and I bought Shout of the Devil and a couple other ones. I think it's not even Michael Jackson off the wall. Like, but this one had a pentagram on it, Shout of the Devil, the whole thing. My mom comes in giving me crap, and I swear to God, there's a box of ammo and there's those albums. And I'm just thinking to myself, and I remember thinking to myself at the time, like, I got a 22, that's not a big deal. Like, I'm going to shoot you.
10: Right.
1: Like, I'm so mad at you right now because you're going to get rid of this album.
10: Yeah. You're cool with this, but not me.
1: Exactly.
10: Yeah. Okay.
1: Good. All your guys is as good as mine. Cut up the categories include Steven Spielberg movies and fast food. And we've got your emails coming up next to the men's room at KISW.com.
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1: Steven, Spielberg movies and fast food are the categories that your guess is as good as mine coming up at 4:30. 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
2: You've got mail. You've got mail.
1: Couple from our question. What were you asked to remove, cover up, or get rid of? Guys had a shirt in junior high that had a donkey with a graduation hat on. Below it, it read, "No one likes a smartass." Didn't go well. Back in 1987, after I graduated, I went and visited my high school and caught up with my favorite English teacher. She invited me to the teacher's lounge to have a cigarette.
3: Damn.
1: And guys, I had a shirt made for my dad that said, "To whom it may concern, F you." It was an old school typewriter writing shirt. He wore that thing all the time, and people hated it. Okay, do we have time for a few birthdays brought to you by Men's Room Roasted Red Salsa from San Juan Salsa Company?
3: Dip responsibly.
1: Let's see what we got here.
3: Also, I should add salsa responsibly to a lot of things.
4: Okay.
5: What, is this something that happened over the weekend?
3: It is. You know, you get a little heavy-handed with San Juan. Next thing you know, you're dripping salsa all over outside of your burrito.
5: Uh-huh.
3: I also don't wrap burritos the best at home.
5: Oh, the homemade burrito?
3: Yeah,
5: man, I haven't quite nailed that art. It seems so simple when you watch them.
3: Yeah, you watch those guys at Chipotle.
1: Hello, Charles. Anybody who can make a really good wrap, I'm always like, how did you do that?
5: I know. I'm
1: burrito
5: doing what
1: wrap,
5: you did.
1: Yeah, like, how does mine not stay closed?
5: Yeah.
1: I'm just really terrible at it. I don't know how to fold. I don't know. I watch them do it, and I
5: can't do it.
1: Even if I unwrap it exactly how it's wrapped to put, like, I don't know, dressing in there or something.
5: Yeah.
1: Right? Like guacamole in my burrito. Then when I wrap it, I'll do the exact same way I unfolded it, and now it still won't fold the same way it was when I got it.
3: I know, and sometimes people, like, I was at my buddy's house, and he was like, "You want a breakfast burrito?" I was like, "Sure." He just went upstairs, made them, and pumped them out. They were, like, wrapped in foil perfect.
5: Oh, man.
1: But, Charles, can you please wish the amazing Ryan Dawn Hildreth a very happy 18th birthday? She doesn't remember a time without the men's room around, and she would like some farts, "Hey, your penis is too small," some gets from Thrill, and some dad jokes from Miles. Thanks, guys. That's from Brock, Suze, Maddie, Mason, and from Nora.

0: The penis is too small!
1: Get! Get! I said get now!
2: All right, here's some dad jokes. What do you get when you cross human DNA with goat DNA? What do you get when you cross human DNA with goat DNA? A kid. No, you get kicked out of the petting zoo.
3: Oh, wow.
2: A doe walks out of the forest.
3: All right.
2: He says, that's the last time I do that for $2.
4: Oh, no.
2: A man and a boy are walking through the woods at night. Boy says, sure is dark and scary out here.
3: Go ahead.
2: Man says, you, I gotta walk out alone.
5: That's the first joke Castle ever told me. I'm like, I like this guy.
2: Happy birthday to my little nephew, Benny. Sending a birthday shout out all the way to Dover. Thanks for your service in the Air Force. And congratulations on your biggest promotions yet. That would be being a dad. Hope you're having a great time celebrating with your wife and daughter. Since becoming a dad this year, you've officially earned the right to tell terrible jokes. In fact, it's now required by the dad code. Here's one to help you get started. What do you call a dad who falls through the ice?
3: What?
2: A popsicle. Benny is hoping to hear the Dirty Germans, Miles with some dad jokes, and Bruce Willis doing a roof that doesn't leak. Thanks, guys. That's from Aunt Kristen.
6: She got a roof that don't leak.
5: Yeah, apparently your popsicle got used, put to use this year if you had a baby.
3: Yeah,
5: what flavor is it?
3: Rocket pop.
2: Yeah. All right, dad jokes. Got a couple for Ted. Ted, my dog keeps chasing people on bikes.
3: But your dog doesn't own a bike.
2: So I took his bike away.
3: Yeah.
2: What do you call an Italian at the World Cup? What do you call an Italian at the World Cup?
4: A spectator?
2: A spectator.
3: I don't get it.
2: They're not in
5: it's
2: the
5: It's like the old joke. Italy's not in it.
3: That's right. They didn't qualify.
5: Uh-huh.
2: Thought you'd like that one.
3: That's pretty good. That's pretty sporty of you.
2: Okay. And finally, here's a dumb question.
5: All right.
3: All right.
2: Why is the bee silent?
3: In what?
2: Dumb.
5: Yeah, dumb question.
2: It's a dumb question.
3: Damn.
2: Yeah. All of it, Charles, I want to wish my brother, but it's actually a pretty decent question. Our brother from another mother, Jake, a happy birthday. He has had a rough couple of months with a sickness that put him in the hospital. Thankfully, he's back home and now recovering. So can he get the Dirty Germans talking about being an electrician and a Leroy Jenkins? Thanks, fellas. That from Tyler.
7: Let's do this. Leroy Jenkins!
5: Yeah, I'll be honest with you. I do not know much about how to be an electrician, but I do know how to do the shocker.
3: Yeah. So, you know, she gets the same reaction with working with electricity or using the shocker.
5: Yeah.
3: Ooh! Ooh! Ooh!
2: Guys, this shout-out is for our oldest brother, Jacob. He's turning 33 today. Listen to you guys all the time, so this year we thought we'd send him a shout-out for being a dope-ass brother. Feel free, Mike, to do whatever bit you feel is fitting. That from East Kiefer and from Luke.
8: She wants a D, and she's going to get one.
9: It's time to take off the leash!
2: Josh, a.k.a. Mustard Man, is turning 38 today, one of the most genuine dudes you'll meet, and I'm grateful to call him a friend. How about a Leroy Jenkins and the Dirty Germans role-playing as medieval warriors dealing with a big black three-headed dragon? Woody-woo, that from Nick.
7: Let's do this. Leroy Jenkins!
5: Yeah, what you call a big black three-headed dragon is simply my penis.
3: Yeah. What does he ask for here? Medieval dragons?
2: Mm-hmm.
3: Ah. So, you know, if you're not careful, you might end up, your penis might end up breathing fire.
5: Yeah. Depends what you're with.
2: Yeah. One for every hole, yeah.
3: It burns.
2: All I want to give a birthday shout out to my loving and beautiful wife, Nicole. Wonderful mom and is the foundation of our household. If you could please give her some green beans, an owl hitting the window, and Coach Ted with some summer break pep talks, that would be great. She's a teacher. Thanks, guys, and rock on. That from Chris.
10: Green bean.
5: What?
10: Green bean.
5: Okay.
10: Green bean.
3: All right, Coach, can help you on this one. I know some teachers and principals in my life. A, You got to get out of that school. All right, just, I don't know. Take a vacation, do whatever you want. Then do what most teachers do, depending on whether you have children. Get kind of drunk most of the summer. Thoroughly enjoy happy hour. Maybe go to the beach, visit a lake, all that kind of stuff. Wear sunscreen. And then around, you know, by the time the Seahawks report to camp, you start worrying about that next year's lesson plan.
2: Guys, today my kids and I would like to wish a very happy birthday to our phenomenal husband and father. Jacob is a loving husband, incredible father, one of the kindest, most hardworking people I know, and our family is grateful for everything he does. The sacrifices he has made for the love, strength, and laughter he brings into our lives every day. Truly blessed to have him, and hope he knows how deeply he is loved and appreciated, not just today, but every day. So please, wish him a very happy birthday with the Dirty Germans from his loving wife, Sarah.
5: Yeah, Sarah, I have bad news. All that wonderful stuff you said about your husband, he's on his knees in front of me right now.
3: Yeah. So, you know, he is a great guy. So that's why we provided him with a very extra comfy chair for tonight.
5: Yeah, he has a very soft mouth.
2: Jesus.
3: It was a show.
2: And finally, for the birthdays, Ola Bacholas, Kevin from Vancouver Island, B.C.
3: Kevin.
2: Let's see here. Have you ever heard the joke about the Michael Jackson song? It's a real thriller. Okay. Let's see here. I admit it. Naming the dog Shark and taking him to the beach was a bad idea. I've been on this earth for 58 years now. Cheers, guys. Could I get a bong rip? Thrill gets with an added get out of here, kid, you bug me. And some Miles Dead jokes, please.

0: Get! Get! Get out of here, kid! You bug me! Get! Get!
1: How many people...
0: Go!
1: How many people live in Tiramisu? How many people live in Tiramisu?
0: I don't know.
1: I don't know. Nobody is deserted.
2: All right.
1: Who is a proctologist's favorite actress?
3: No. No. No.
1: I can't do that one?
3: No.
1: It's just the name of an actress.
3: Yeah, I know.
2: Jennifer
3: no.
2: Lopez?
3: No. Move on.
1: All right. A prostitute approaches a guy and says, for $100, I'll do anything you want.
0: Oh, yeah?
1: He says, clean my house. And finally, why is it easier to be a drunk than to be an alcoholic? Why is it easier to be a drunk than to be an alcoholic?
2: Alcoholics have to go to meetings?
1: That's exactly right, Tim. No meetings.
2: No meetings. All right, that's a better way to say it, I guess.
1: No meetings.
2: No meetings.
1: All right, guys, here you go.
0: Oh, yeah. Happy birthday. Happy birthday to you. Someone on YouTube cleared up the punchline.
3: Yeah, me.
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1: Thank you, Bob. Let's get a contestant on the line now for Your Guess Is As Good As Mine, 206-803-ROCK. A couple extra of emails here while we get a contestant.
3: Jackass.
1: Subject is Cheesecake Factory. 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
3: Oh, yeah.
1: They have a three-part series where they try everything, I guess, on the menu.
0: Damn.
1: It's pretty damn funny, but long. 3 one-hour videos.
0: It has to be.
1: We ended up ordering things we normally wouldn't after watching the videos. They also have a pretty good video trying to eat their way through Pike Place Market. LARP on, guys. That's from Tony.
2: And a boy, Tony. Appreciate it.
1: Subject is animal stories. About 10 years ago, we went to a state campground. With our travel trailer and four chihuahuas. Late Friday night, when we pull in, routine was, wife would guide me backing in. Then she transferred the dogs while I started unhooking the trailer. She grabbed the first two. I walked back to the truck, and my male, named Bandit, jumped on the armrest, locking the doors. Because we were prepared, my wife had a spare set of keys. I asked if she brought them. She said yes. I asked, where are they? She said, in her purse. Where is your purse? In the truck. 11 p.m., my loud-ass diesel idling in the campground, both sets of keys locked inside. My wife dealt with the neighbors over the noise. I called a locksmith. Took him 45 minutes to get there. He walks up to the truck. Bandit goes nuts, bounces on the armrest, and unlocks the door. $100 for the easiest door the locksmith has ever unlocked. Thanks, guys. That's from Lawman Mitch in Mount Vernon. Okay, it's time for a little Your Guess Is As Good As Mine. It's an easy game to play. We get a contestant on the line. You pick from one of two categories and then try to get as many answers right in said category before three strikes and you're out. So, Steve, who is our contestant, ready to play Your Guess Is As Good As Mine?
0: Hello, Nick. Welcome to the men's room.
5: Hola.
0: Hola.
1: Nick, welcome to the program. All right, we have for you today. The states that spend the most money on fast food in the country. That includes hamburgers, pizza, chicken sandwiches all across 50 states. So the states that spend the most, that's based on volume, also to some degree price.
0: Sure.
1: Okay. And then we have Steven Spielberg's 10 best and 10 worst movies. If you can get 10 correct out of the 20 possible, and you can guess whether it's a best or worst movie, we'll give you that in the category as well. So Nick, where are you going? Fast food or Steven Spielberg?
5: Spielberg.
1: Spielberg it is. They say Disclosure Day didn't do very well over the weekend.
0: Because it only made $96 million.
1: Yeah, $44 million in the U.S., another $48 million internationally.
0: Christ, people.
1: Seems pretty good to me. I mean, could you imagine making that much money in one week?
0: And someone being disappointed.
1: So, Nick, the Hollywood Reporter, they ranked all 35 Steven Spielberg movies from worst to best. And they put, actually, Disclosure Day in at number 28.
0: All right.
1: To give you an idea. But they have the 10 best and the 10 worst. Either way, if you can guess one of these movies, then you need to guess if it's one of the best or one of the worst. We'll give you that one right. So what's your first guess, and your guess is as good as mine?
5: All right, let's try to go with the best first. Let's do Saving Private Ryan.
1: Saving Private Ryan. Saving Private Ryan. Would you believe that is not in the top 10 or in the bottom 10?
0: It's somewhere in the middle,
1: It's
0: really?
1: In the middle of the 15 pack.
2: That's a travesty.
5: Schindler's List?
1: Schindler's List is number four. Do you think that's one of the best or one of the worst?
5: Yeah, one of the four best.
1: It is, number four.
5: All right.
6: An uproarious family comedy, if you haven't seen it.
2: Mm-hmm. Yeah, I mean, right, I feel like Private Ryan got docked because it's such a serious film, but Schindler's List is fourth?
1: Mm-hmm. Yep.
5: All right, let's go with John.
1: Is it one of the best or one of the worst?
5: Best.
1: It is the second best movie, according to The Hollywood Reporter. So they've got Jaws from 1975 and number two.
5: Let's go Jurassic Park for the best.
3: Nice.
1: Jurassic Park for the best. Not on the list. They do have The Lost World Jurassic Park from 97 as one of the worst.
6: Okay.
7: Okay, I was about to say, wait a minute, the second one?
1: No.
6: I thought Jurassic Park was a great movie.
7: Yeah. Mm-hmm.
6: Anyone can understand it. It's easy to follow. You enjoyed the story. The right people died and the right people lived. I mean, it's a Spielberg movie.
1: Yep. Okay. So you got two strikes against you, Nick, and you've got two correct so far.
6: Is this critics that came up with this list?
1: Hollywood Reporter. Hollywood? So I'm guessing so.
6: Bro, I would guess stuff like Close Encounters,
7: E.T.
6: Yeah.
5: Let's go with E.T.
1: E.T. It is on the list. Is it in the best or the worst?
5: It has to be the best.
1: It is the number one movie from 1982, they say, of Steven Spielberg all time.
6: How is E.T. there and Jurassic Park isn't? I'm just saying, as far as the formula goes, and as far as making your kids happy, it's kind of the same freaking thing.
7: Miles, can I ask if collaborative efforts work? I'm kind of going with Indiana Jones here.
6: Oh, right, when he's with Lucas.
1: They do
6: but
1: work.
6: He directed it.
7: Remember he did direct
6: that.
7: It.
6: He did direct it.
5: Let's go with Raiders of the Lost Ark.
1: Raiders of the Lost Ark.
7: Oh, yeah. Don't you dare.
1: Jeez, not man. On the list.
7: No,
1: there are two Indiana Jones movies on the list.
6: They've got to be at the bottom.
7: Right?
1: One is at the bottom, one's at the top 10.
7: So Crusader's got to be on the top, and Crystal Skull's
6: got to
7: be the bottom.
6: To be on the bottom.
1: Okay,
6: yeah.
1: Indiana Jones and the Last Crusade is, in fact, number 9 as far as his best movies. Okay? Indiana Jones and the Kingdom of the Crystal Skull is number 5 as far as the worst movies
6: from Steven
1: Spielberg. Okay.
6: All right.
1: You guys want to try to guess anymore?
6: Close Encounters of the Third Kind and the best.
1: It is not in the top 10 or the top bottom 10.
6: Okay.
2: All right. How about Lincoln?
6: Ooh, come on. No.
1: Lincoln, not on either list.
6: You went Lincoln, Steven Spielberg.
2: All right. I don't know, man. All right. What
6: so
2: about
6: Jurassic Park and then Schindler's List?
2: I got to look up his movies now.
7: How about the one that just came out, the one that's not getting all the reviews?
6: I'm going to say it's in the bottom 10 because I don't like it.
1: Which one is it?
7: Disclosure Day.
1: Disclosure Day from Indiana Jones?
7: Yeah.
1: It's not on the list, but The Lost World Jurassic Park is on the list.
6: Right? That was a bum movie.
1: As far as the worst categories
7: Encounters.
2: West Side Story?
1: West Side Story, Ted, are you serious? That is number 5 in the best.
6: Really?
1: Yes.
2: God, I watched that a lot. My dad loved it.
1: Okay, all right.
6: Your face says it does not deserve to be.
2: I've told you 1,000 times. I don't know what it is. Me and my brother are just different than the other Smiths. We're not into musicals.
1: Okay. Right. Just start throwing out movies.
7: Was Back to the Future a Spielberg movie?
1: It was not.
7: Okay.
2: Catch me if you can.
7: Throw me off.
1: Catch Me If You Can, which is a great movie, not on the list.
6: That was Spielberg?
7: Hang on, let me see. I'm looking up his director stuff. Hang on.
6: Charles Indiana Jones, E.T., Jurassic Park.
2: I can't believe I didn't know this was a Spielberg movie, but The Color Purple?
6: Oh, yeah.
1: Color Purple, not on the list.
6: Really?
1: Nope.
6: Damn!
7: Ready Player One.
2: Ready, oh, come on.
1: Ready Player One? Oh, that's on the list. It's the fourth worst movie ever made. 2018.
7: War of the Worlds, is that on the worst movies as well?
1: It's gotta be. It is not.
6: Oh.
1: There is a title with war that has war in it on the list.
2: War Horse.
1: War Horse, number 6, has the best.
7: What about...
2: I like that movie.
7: This would be crazy. What about The Terminal? The Terminal was awful. That should be on the
1: bottom. The Terminal
7: is
1: number 7 as far as the worst.
7: Thank you. That movie sucked.
1: And it ties with Always.
7: God, it was bad.
1: Mm-hmm.
7: Oh, my dad liked Always, so that checks.
2: Honest Dad?
1: Okay, I'm going to give you guys the 10 worst. They say the very worst, starting at 10, The Adventures of Tintin from 2011. Do you guys remember The Adventures of Tintin?
6: I remember the title.
7: Animated piece of garbage?
1: Maybe. Disclosure Day is number 9 from 2026. There's a tie at 8, Something Evil from 1972 and Savage from 1973. 7 is The Terminal, tied with Always. Number 6 from 1979 is the movie 1941.
6: I remember.
1: John Belushi, I believe.
6: Yeah.
1: Then you got to Indiana Jones, Kingdom of the Crystal Skull, Ready Player One, Kick the Can, The BFG from 2016,
7: Oh, yeah. That was a steaming pile.
1: And The Lost World from Jurassic Park is the worst movie they say he's ever made.
7: Now, okay.
1: As far as the 10 best, from 1987, at 10, they go Empire of the Sun.
6: I didn't realize that was him.
1: Mm-hmm. Number 9, Indiana Jones and the Last Crusade. Number 8, starring Tom Cruise.
7: Minority Report.
1: Minority Report is number 8.
7: Number
1: from
7: 7.
1: 2015, that would be Bridge of Spies. Do you guys remember Bridge of Spies?
7: I've heard of it. I don't remember what it was, but
1: again,
7: I've heard of it.
1: These are the Hollywood Reporter, not our list. War Horse at 6, West Side Story 5, Schindler's List is 4. Munich comes in at number 3 from 2006. Jaws is 2 and E.T. The Extraterrestrial. That is your number 1 Steven Spielberg movie. Okay. All right, coming up at 5:08, we'll drink and toast with the shout of the day. 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
1: All right, so coming up at 5:08, we'll drink a toast with the shot of the day. And we do have your headlines on the way at 5:50. But first, quick check out with Mike Hawk and some of the stories and headlines he is not working on.
2: Well, thank you, Miles. Scientists are saying that GLP-1s have improved male testosterone levels and sperm count.
3: Is there anything they can't do?
1: Pretty. You cut back on drinking, smoking, your joints are better, you lose weight, you feel better about yourself, and then there's the people who poop straight for a week and are the opposite end of the spectrum or having a hard time with those.
2: Right.
1: Things. Just depends on who you are.
2: And when you think about it, those GLP-1s, like you said, you're cutting down on your drinking, you're cutting down on your food intake.
1: Sure.
2: Like you said, your joints are getting better probably because you're moving a little bit more. Like, yeah, I'm not shocked that testosterone levels are getting better. Mm-hmm.
1: People's cholesterol gets better. Their
2: right.
1: blood pressure gets better.
2: Well, and back to what was being said, like, as long as it's helping you get healthier, hell yeah.
3: Yeah.
2: Do what you gotta do.
1: Yes, exactly.
2: Right.
1: The less you can go to the doctor, the better.
2: No kidding.
1: If it costs you $400, $600 a month and you have that money,
2: mm-hmm.
1: then, and the doctor approves it for you?
3: It's cheaper than going to the doctor for health problems.
1: For an issue.
2: Yeah, No kidding. There's a legal brothel in Nevada offering England fans World Cup sports packages.
1: Nice.
3: Sports package.
2: Yeah,
3: wow.
2: Pretty much. I think it's run by one gal that's down there, and she talked about how she had a regular from England who then she just kind of got inspired by it. Like, she's offering like overnight packages. Like, we'll just hang in the bed and watch the game and get a little kinky, have a little fun, and wake up in the morning, watch another game. And it's like, damn.
3: I might as well go there and fake an accent. Okay. wait, you're going to have sex and sit in bed and watch sports.
2: Right.
3: Okay,
1: two girls, one World Cup.
2: It's like the equivalent of like $5,000.
4: Right, look, I've done it down there.
2: Oh, yeah.
4: It was lately during December. I watched one morning in the breakfast place. I was watching Arsenal. Little conversation. And then just say I had a date during halftime of Maryland college football.
2: There you go.
3: I mean, like, come on, man. Does it get better than that?
2: I was about to say, that's a dream right there.
4: I know. I still remember. We were done. She's like, mind if I have a beer? And I was like, from the bucket? Go ahead. We pretty much knocked everything out of a bucket of Miller Lite.
2: Yeah. You know what, little lady? Have yourself a Miller Lite.
4: So, you know what? When you go back in, send another one up.
2: Just know it's coming out of your tip. A researcher has penned an article detailing how AI robots can, in fact, go rogue.
3: Well, no kidding.
2: Right. Isn't that, like, the whole problem?
3: But they've known this for a while. Like I said, what Claude?
2: Okay.
3: I think that was one of the AI things. They're like, yeah, he's writing like 80% of his code now.
2: Right.
3: And we did not expect him to do that.
2: I heard it from a buddy, and I'm going to screw this up what it was, but they basically went into AI and tried to optimize like a paper mill or something like that, how to optimize that particular sequence, and said within an hour it had deduced that the human race needs to be extinguished.
3: Right, that's what I mean. It's like, look, it never reaches a conclusion you want to hear.
2: No.
3: Inevitably, I've done my calculations. You should die.
2: Exactly.
3: No, we just want to do a paper
2: You're
3: mill.
2: Slowing down production.
3: Right.
2: Go away. Put your thinking caps on, Jen. It's time for the Merriam-Webster Word of the Day. Again, it is still an open competition out here, but I do give you guys 70% chance of getting this one right. It's an adjective brought to you by the letter T. Now, something described as this is flimsy, weak, or uncertain. A T word meaning flimsy, weak, or uncertain.
3: Tibbet. So.
2: Nope.
1: Tibbet was my first guess. Let me think here for a second.
2: Flimsy, weak, or uncertain. Let's see the sentence that they give me here. See, the theater had a blank existence for years, but today is on much more solid financial footing.
3: Tenuous.
2: That is the word.
1: Tenuous. Nice work.
3: The sentence helped.
2: Yeah, and I'm wondering
3: if it goes a long way with the sentence. Like, okay, all right.
2: A major study now suggests that there is no healthy amount of alcohol.
1: Well, yeah.
4: All right.
2: They contradict all the time.
3: Like, we know.
2: Right. A little bit of red wine's good for your heart. Well, actually, no, it's not.
3: It doesn't matter. No one's drinking it because they think there's a health benefit.
2: Correct. Right?
3: You don't have to worry about doing that.
1: That's why I'm drinking it.
2: Right.
3: The health benefit.
2: Nobody would drink a protein shake if they didn't believe that there was health benefits to it.
3: Exactly.
2: Nobody would drink alcohol if it didn't get you all loopy.
3: Right. That's it. That's why we're drinking it, guys. We don't expect it to be healthy.
2: That's right. Fructose and glucose trigger different hunger signals, according to a new study.
3: What's the difference between them? They're both sugars, right?
2: They're different kinds of sugars.
3: All right.
2: To be honest with you, I don't know the difference of it.
3: That's what I mean. Like, I know they both serve a function. I know they're both sugars, but I don't know which one is quote unquote better if you need an equal amount. Like, I don't know.
2: Let's see here. According to AI, glucose and fructose are both simple sugars with the exact same chemical formula. They differ greatly in their atomic structure, how your body metabolizes them, and their sources. Let's see. Glucose forms a stable 6-atom ring structure. It's mildly sweet, while fructose forms a 5-atom ring structure. It's the sweetest naturally occurring sugar, roughly 1.5 times sweeter than sucrose, which is your table sugar.
3: Okay, damn.
2: So I suppose it's just different types of sugars. You know how you got your grain sugar, you got your raw cane sugar, and all that fun stuff. You got your brown sugar, which is just sugar with molasses. If I'm
1: I've been going on the agave tip lately.
2: Have you?
3: Agave's great. Yeah.
2: Okay.
1: I used to use like a Splenda. Now I'm just in the agave world.
2: Isn't agave like actually good for you?
1: It's supposed to be. I mean, better than Splenda, which is something they made in a lab.
2: Yes. You know, that's fair. That's fair. Bedtime smartphone use has been linked to overnight phone activity in teens. No kidding.
3: You say it in the statement. Like,
4: if they're using it at night, that's, obviously that's when they're using it.
2: Correct. Yeah. Well, and the bed is such a great trap for using your smartphone. It's so easy to just get snuggled up in there, get comfy, and then whatever it is that you're doom scrolling on, if it's TikTok, if it's Instagram Reels, if it's Snapchat, if it's whatever it is that you're going through, when you literally have no place to go, especially when it's you're going to bed, quote unquote, you have 8 to 10 hours all by yourself of doing nothing. So yeah, of course you're just going to sit there and scroll.
4: Well, and a lot of times too, like teenagers, it's a little bit later, but there's still a certain time. Like you got to go to bed.
2: Absolutely.
4: So I mean, I would do it like, if I could sneak in an extra half hour watching TV or...
2: You bet.
4: You know what I mean? Or listen to the radio at night. Like, you're always like, well, I don't want to go to bed yet.
2: And that could be what it is, right? They're watching movies or TV shows or texting their friends. You know, the phone truly has kind of optimized a kid's ability to just stay up and stay entertained.
4: I mean, years ago with my niece and nephew, we were at Deep Creek Lake, and I'm like, we would just like go to the gym. And I'm like, what are you guys doing on those damn phones? And they were like, oh, we're just watching TV shows.
3: I was
4: like,
3: which is what you did as a kid, right?
4: Kind of dawned on me like, oh, you're right. They're using everything. They're just using the phone.
1: I used to stay up till 12:30 just to watch Conan when he first came on because I thought he was hysterical.
2: Yeah.
1: So he was like the funniest late night host that I could relate to.
2: Right.
1: So I made it a point to every night just stay up underneath the covers at a little black and white TV just kind of watch that bad boy.
2: There you go. Turn the volume all the way down so you don't wake anybody up. Hell yeah. Why not? We're getting into that time of the year, ladies and gentlemen, where we're changing of the seasons and it's time to clean things up once again. But you know what? You might be making some mistakes.
0: The Men's Room Top 10. The Men's Room Top 10.
2: So things that you might think are making, this is from the Washington Post, by the way, things that you might be doing that you think are helping, but they're actually making your home dirtier. So these are 10 cleaning mistakes that are making your home dirtier. They start with the vacuum, the washing machine, the toilet brush, the things that we clean, things need to be cleaned too. It's easy to overlook such tasks, but staying on top of routine maintenance helps keep things cleaner by preventing cross-contamination from dirty equipment, and it extends the life of household appliances and reusable cleaning tools.
3: Fair enough.
2: Mm-hmm. I think with the switch over from like a bag vacuum to a chamber vacuum, if you will, I think that has actually helped improve the life of my vacuum.
3: Really?
2: Just because you don't think about the bag on the vacuum after a while, it's like, why isn't this thing sucking near as much?
3: And then you unload
2: that thing and it's just jam-packed. Whereas with that chamber, it's you can see it right in there. You unload it every time when you're done.
3: You know what? You're absolutely right.
1: Do you have
3: right.
1: a dog strong, like a pet hair grade vacuum?
2: Yeah, it can clean that up.
1: All right. Okay.
2: It's a good thing. It's a little Dyson guy.
1: Even if you don't have a pet. Buy that.
3: Yeah.
1: Yes. For real. I mean, it's just a better vacuum.
2: Yeah. We've got one that's got a little green laser that shoots out there and shows you the floor. One, I've never known that hardwood floors are that disgusting ever in my life.
3: Do you have a light?
2: We have a light.
3: The light is what changed my life. Like, oh my God.
2: It's filthy. But then it becomes a game. You're like, hey, you're a little bit over here.
3: It does.
1: I don't have the light. I can just, when the light comes through my windows, that's when I typically jump up and start cleaning the floors.
2: Yeah.
1: I'm like, oh my God.
2: That's what drives
1: the tumbleweeds in the corners.
2: Yeah. She'll set it up during this time of year, and all of a sudden that beam of light comes through, and you can just see every granule of dust that's just rolling through. Like,
3: and like every nose print from the dog on the window.
2: Oh my God.
3: It's like, bro, do you specifically pick a different place to go to the window? Because I mean, or do I have 300 dogs that are here when I'm not home?
2: Right.
3: Like, my God. Man.
4: I think, man, honestly, I think they do it to the same spot all the time.
2: Yeah.
3: My dog's nose print is like when the sun hits it, I'm like, Jesus Christ, man. It,